It's your love I'm lost in, your love I'm lost in, your love I'm lost in, and I'm tired of being so exhausted. Your love I'm lost in, your love I'm lost in, your love I'm lost in.

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1: It's 6 o'clock. Good morning. I'm Ruth O'Connell. The Public Expenditure Minister is due to brief his Cabinet colleagues on efforts to engage with unions ahead of tomorrow's strike by public sector workers. It's after unions rejected Jack Chambers' invitation to meet at the Workplace Relations Commission today. More than 300,000 workers, including teachers, healthcare workers and civil servants, will take part in a 24-hour work stoppage. In a letter to trade union leaders, the Minister had called for the strike action to be postponed and said he believed an agreement could be reached without delay if both sides were willing to enter an intensive process of engagement. The country's largest pay-as-you-go electricity and gas suppliers announced that it's freezing its electricity and gas prices for the winter. Prepay Power says the move will benefit more than 200,000 customers. It's the second energy provider to do so after Electric Ireland pledged to not raise its prices after increasing them in July. One woman's been killed and at least five people injured after a Russian drone hit a high-rise apartment block in Kyiv. The attack follows Ukraine's Volodymyr Zelensky accusing Moscow of striking a power plant hours after Donald Trump claimed an energy ceasefire was in place. The US president seemed confident when asked whether both sides have actually approved it.
2: Well, they agreed. You know why? Because I said you agree. That's why. And that thing has to get settled. That war is a disaster. Did you see the numbers that just came out this month? 32,000, mostly soldiers, were killed. Young people. That war has to be over with.
1: Kremlin spokesperson Dmitry Peskov says contacts are ongoing. Gardaí are appealing for witnesses to a fatal road crash in Meath yesterday afternoon. A man in his 60s died when the car he was driving was involved in a collision with the truck on the N2 north of Ashburn shortly after 3 o'clock. The truck driver was uninjured. Gardaí are asking anyone who was in the area between 3 and a quarter to 4, particularly those with dashcam footage, to contact them. More than half of students surveyed say they struggle to say no in relationships without feeling pressured or guilty. New research led by TU Dublin suggests controlling behaviour, including constant texting and checking up on partners, can be mistaken for care or affection. The study involving 330 students across 12 third level institutions found that while most understand what makes a healthy relationship, many struggle to recognise controlling behaviour. The findings are being used to launch a new awareness campaign. Almost half of Irish infrastructure leaders are calling extreme weather and natural disasters one of the biggest threats here. A new Deloitte survey also highlights the growing pressures caused by urbanisation and population growth. Cybersecurity and incident response emerged as the highest priority for critical infrastructure investment and action. The HSE is urging people to recognise the warning signs of potentially life-threatening blood clots. Today is World Thrombosis Day, with this year's campaign focusing on women's health and the risks associated with pregnancy, hormonal changes and ageing. Around 5,000 people in Ireland develop blood clots in their veins or lungs every year. Dr. Dennis O'Keefe, who leads the HSE's National Clinical Programme for Venous Thromboembolism, explains why they can be so dangerous.
3: This condition can start off as a clot in your leg, a deep vein thrombosis, and that can cause pain and swelling. But it's the fact that it can break off and it can move from your leg up and through the blood flow into your lungs and cause blockage of the artery of your lungs, called a pulmonary embolus. And this potentially can be a life-threatening condition if untreated.
1: Parents are being warned to avoid Halloween horror stories by checking the safety of children's costumes and accessories this year. The Competition and Consumer Protection Commission says that dressing up is the best part of Halloween for lots of families, but parents and guardians need to be vigilant. And that's your news, approaching 4 minutes past six.
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1: It's 7 o'clock. Good morning. I'm Ruth O'Connell. The Public Expenditure Minister is due to brief his Cabinet colleagues today on the efforts made to engage with unions ahead of tomorrow's strike by public sector workers. It's after unions rejected Jack Chambers' invitation to meet at the Workplace Relations Commission today. Molly O'Connor reports.
2: More than 300,000 workers, including teachers, healthcare staff and civil servants, will take part in a 24-hour work stoppage. Minister Chambers will tell ministers of the substantial efforts to engage in talks with public sector unions, including officials meeting with ICTU on 12 occasions this year, with two meetings taking place since the expiry of the last pay deal in June. Ministers will hear he wrote to unions twice in the past 2 weeks, including on Monday, where it was reiterated all issues raised by unions could be discussed, including prioritising pay. Yesterday, Forces General Secretary Kevin Callanan said unions had rejected the Minister's invitation to meet in the Workplace Relations Commission today and said the Minister hasn't changed his position since meeting with them in June.
1: The country's largest pay-as-you-go electricity and gas suppliers announced it's freezing its electricity and gas prices for the winter. Prepay Power says the move will benefit more than 200,000 customers. It's the second energy provider to do so after Electric Ireland pledged to not raise its prices after increasing them in July. One woman's been killed and at least five people injured after a Russian drone hit a high-rise apartment block in Kyiv. The attack follows Ukraine's Vladimir Zelensky accusing Moscow of striking a power plant hours after Donald Trump claimed an energy ceasefire was in place. Kremlin spokesperson Dmitry Peskov says contacts are ongoing. Gardaí are appealing for witnesses to a fatal road crash in County Meath yesterday afternoon. A man in his 60s died when the car he was driving was involved in a collision with a truck on the N2 north of Ashburn shortly after 3 o'clock. Gardaí are asking anyone who is in the area between 3 and a quarter to 4, particularly those with dashcam footage, to contact them. More than half of students surveyed say they struggle to say no in relationships without feeling pressured or guilty. New research led by TU Dublin suggests controlling behaviour, including constant texting and checking up on partners, can be mistaken for care or affection. The study involving 330 students across 12 third-level institutions found that while most understand what makes a healthy relationship, many struggle to recognise controlling behaviour. The HSE is urging people to recognise the warning signs of potentially life-threatening blood clots. Today is World Thrombosis Day, with this year's campaign focusing on women's health and the risks associated with pregnancy, hormonal changes and ageing. Around 5,000 people in Ireland develop blood clots in their veins or lungs every year. Dr. Dennis O'Keefe, who leads the HSE's National Clinical Programme for Venous Thromboembolism, explains why they can be so dangerous.
3: This condition can start off as a clot in your leg, a deep vein thrombosis, and that can cause pain and swelling. But it's the fact that it can break off and it can move from your leg up and through the blood flow into your lungs and cause blockage of the artery of your lungs, called a pulmonary embolus. And this potentially can be a life-threatening condition if untreated.
1: Parents are being warned to avoid Halloween horror stories by checking the safety of children's costumes and accessories this year. The Competition and Consumer Protection Commission says dressing up is the best part of Halloween for lots of families, but parents and guardians need to be vigilant. The Commission's market surveillance expert John Murnock says a few simple checks can help keep everybody safe.
4: So the C mark indicates that the toys have undergone relevant safety testing. Another tip would be to check for small parts and batteries. So that's small parts that could kind of come loose or detach. Examples would be like loose buttons, sequins, detachable parts, costume jewellery, you know, tips of toy weapons, that kind of thing. So
1: that's your news at 4 minutes past seven. In sport, the Republic of Ireland will look to round out a semi-final win in the second leg of the World Cup playoff against Kazakhstan this evening. Carlow Ward's side take an 8-0 aggregate lead into tonight's game at Super Value Parky Kyiv, with Katie McCabe and Denise O'Sullivan both set to start. Kickoff in Cork is at 7:30. Shamrock Rovers got the better of Bohemians to go 6 points clear at the top of the League of Ireland Men's Premier Division last night. John McGovern and Dylan Watts got got the goals in a 2-1 win, but four red cards were shown due to scuffles between the two sides at full time. Rovers boss Stephen Bradley praised the way his side dug out the win at Tata Stadium.
5: These games are come down to the small moments. We were, I'm not sure, I think it was last year, we're 2-up and we lose the game 3-2 in 5 minutes, the last 5 minutes. These games swing so quickly at moments, and the players showed second half why they're the best and why they have been the best for a long time. Because sometimes you got to show that grit and you got to dig in and you got to suffer at times, and they suffered second half and they get the rewards.
1: Coventry City recorded their first Premier League home win in 25 years with a stunning 4-1 victory over Newcastle United yesterday. The result lifts Coventry out of the relegation zone and up to 14th, while Newcastle remain 11th. Arsenal and Manchester United are both in Champions League action tonight. Arsenal host Lille at the Emirates, but will be without both Piero Nkapie and Martin Zubimendi, who picked up injuries over the weekend, while Michael Carrick's Man United travel to Spain to take on Atletico Madrid. The Gaelic Games, John McEntee's been ratified as the new manager of the Monaghan senior football team. His backroom team's also been confirmed and will be announced in the coming weeks. And that's your news and sport at 6 minutes past seven.
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Lights, Aloe Black, to get us up and running today. If you're driving, I certainly hope you get green lights all the way. Hello there, good morning, welcome along. It's Tuesday, it's October 13th, and it's John Walsh on the radio until 10 o'clock today. A breezy day with sunny spells and scattered blustery showers. Highest temperatures of about 16 degrees. The Mystery Voice is worth a lot of money today, €680. Never a crossword, your chance to win one of our pens. And, of course, roll the dice in the second hour of breakfast. Again, your chance to win money on KCLR Breakfast. We give away €100 every single Friday morning for Roll the Dice. All you need to do to be in with a chance of winning that money is get your name into the draw drum. It really is easy. You answer four questions, get them all correct. That's all is required. You don't need to come on the radio. You're under no pressure. You can do it in the comfort of your own home, around the breakfast table with the children before they head off to school. On the school bus, in work with your colleagues, doesn't matter where you play Roll the Dice, you can win €100 on Friday. This is Hosier. This is Breakfast. Good morning.

0: The fabulous Lighthouse Family, one of those big songs from the 1990s, and that is Lifted on Breakfast. Morning, Annie, on to tell us that there is a tree down at Kiljames Upper on the Greig to Thomastown Road, just after a bad bend, and she says, care to road users this morning, very, very dark morning. Yes, it is, and Edwina was telling me on her drive-in this morning, quite a bit of debris on the roads. It must have been a rough old night wind-wise, so just be careful and take your time. It is and has been very, very dark up to sort of 7:30, 7:20 to 8 before there's any bit of light at all. So Kiljames Upper on the Greig to Thomastown Road, just after a bad bend. There's a tree down there. Be very, very careful indeed. We'll get our first listen to the mystery voice for this Tuesday next.
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0: 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That's the only way to play the game, because otherwise you're having a guess at names that are up there that we know are wrong answers. You only get one guess each day, so don't spoil it telling us something that we already know is a wrong answer. It takes moments. You don't even have to go looking for us. Type in KCLR Mystery Voice. It'll bring you straight to the page, and then you can have a look. And if you had names like Gemma Craven in your head, Susan Boyle, Kim Wilde, they're all up there now as wrong answers this morning, alongside, what else did we add? Caitlyn Jenner, Kerry Russell, Mary Pierce, Dame Kiri Takanawa, Terry Nunn. Was Terry Nunn the lead singer with Berlin? Off the top of my head. Morgan Fairchild, Chloe Kelly, Trudy Styler. Some of the guesses we've had this morning so far on The Mystery Voice.
7: Sleep.
0: Nobody with the right answer. So if nobody gets it today, of course, it is worth €700 on the programme tomorrow. Bridget tells me, yes, John, it was very dark and a very windy night last night. And I was thinking to myself, Bridget, I either have very good windows or a very clear conscience.

Played that on the programme the other morning. It's the brand new song from our very own Key West, and we think it's just one of those brilliant songs. We're heading for our news headlines with Edwina, taking us closer. Ella Langley.

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7: KCLR Breakfast for this Tuesday morning, October 13th. A breezy day with sunny spells and scattered blustery showers. Highest temperatures about 16 degrees. Edwina's here, she has her news headlines.
8: Thanks, John. Good morning. Emergency services are at the scene of a fire at a domestic residence in Waterford City. Natural disasters and extreme weather are among those some of the biggest threats to infrastructure over the next 3 years. And care is needed on all routes this morning after overnight wind and rain lashed both counties. These stories and more coming up in our 60-second World You're Waking Up to update at 8.
7: Thank you very much indeed. You were telling me quite a bit of debris on the roads this morning.
8: Yeah, I stayed at Mam and Dad's last night and they're on a little side road and I couldn't get over. I heard the wind howling during the night, all right, but couldn't get over how many kind of leaves and branches were down. And I guess, look, you know, it is October. We can expect this and probably more of it in the coming months. But just to be careful if you are heading out, it's very, very dark as well this morning.
7: Yeah, we're hearing, of course, all about this El Nino effect and the fact that it will bring quite a lot of heavy rain our way. So kind of get used to it, I suppose, is what they're telling us. Batten down the hatches, isn't that the old phrase that's bandied around this time of year?
8: Aye, make sure you're properly dressed if you're heading out. It's kind of cold as well.
7: Lawrence has been on. I think today is my day, Edwina Grace. It's International Skeptics Day.
8: Oh, I thought you were going to say Contrarian Day, but yeah, okay.
7: Skeptics.
8: No, go on, sorry, go on.
7: You can be skeptics. Very hurtful at times. This is every year, October the 13th, inviting everyone to question the usual and embrace a little healthy skepticism. It's like a party for your brain where doubting is the guest of honour. Once you're able to find humour in any situation, you've either reached enlightenment or you're just a little unhinged. So I would like to think I'm enlightened. I can find humour in most things.
8: Yeah, bet you would. Unhinged is probably closer. But
7: see, here we go again, you know.
8: I just know you well.
7: Prophet in his own hometown is never
8: that's
7: recognised.
8: It. Oh, he's great, man. He's a great fella. John Walsh.
7: Have you heard the fireworks?
8: Yes.
7: It's a bit early, isn't it?
8: Yes, nearly every night. Oh, we've had them in Callan for... And actually, I saw some youths throwing them at each other
7: Oh, no.
8: At the Fair Green. One even couldn't get over it, like the stupidity.
7: Yeah, well, I just think that the fact that they're being let off already is just ridiculous and far too early. Our cat was so scared he ran up the Christmas tree.

0: for some work. I'm Johnny Walkman looking for some work. I'm Johnny Walkman looking for some work. I'm Johnny Walkman looking for some work. I'm Johnny Walkman looking for some work. I'm Johnny Walkman looking for some work. I'm Johnny Walkman looking for some work. I'm Johnny Walkman looking for some work.
1: Yeah, young man from Cove in Cork, Ruairi, and that is Johnny Walkman, brand new Irish music on the radio, and glad to say that we're getting the old thumbs up from our listeners on that one. And Edwina tells me she absolutely loves that song as well. Not surprised. It got to me the first time I heard it. I thought, yeah, I really like that. Speaking of things that are happening on the radio, the History Man returns this evening and indeed tomorrow on the Home Run. Later on today, Donald Cadigan will tell us what happened when Oliver Cromwell landed in Kilkenny. And tomorrow, the story of the Dunkit train disaster of 1856. The History Man airs each Tuesday and Wednesday evening, 25 past four, on the Home Run with Vinnie. Seamus was on to give the thumbs up to Ruairi. He says, John, that's just a great song. Thank you, Seamus. It's nice to know that our listeners appreciate the same kind of music that we're putting on the radio for you. Wouldn't be much point in playing it if you didn't like it. And of course, if you don't like songs, you can equally tell us. Use the Fairstone Kilkenny text and WhatsApp line 083 306 9696. I wonder if anybody can tell us who this is.
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1: Anybody know who she is? If so, of course, all you have to do is send your answer with your full name and address on the Fairstone Kilkenny text and WhatsApp line 083 306 9696. If you tell me who she is today, we'll give you €680. And remember, we've told you already, she's not Irish. It's never anything to do with politics, religion, royal families, and also always somebody we deem to be world famous. So whatever they have done in the past, in their own field, they've been recognised on the world stage. That's how you think on the Mystery Voice. Obscurity will get you absolutely nothing, because if we went obscure, we could be here for the rest of our lives and nobody would ever, ever, ever guess the Mystery Voice. It is a guessing game. We know that at this stage. But your guess is as good as anybody else's. On the Fairstone Kilkenny text and WhatsApp line, Bridget is loving Ruairi as well. Thanks, Bridget. Noah Cann, he's never too far away from the headlines. This is Dashboard and this is Breakfast.

Noah Can, and that is Dashboard. Good morning, Darren. He says, John, thanks for that earworm. I'm Johnny Workman, looking for some work in my head all day. I know, it's great, isn't it? It happened to me yesterday, Darren, and I'm not going to sing the song because I was singing it in the office after the program yesterday. Monty Python's Always Look on the Bright Side of Life. And guess what was in my head all day? Absolutely stuck in my head all day, so I'm not doing it, but I will do I'm Johnny Workman looking for some work. Laura was on. She says, John, that song that you played, that young man from Cork, what did you say his name was, please? His name is Ruairi, and Os Buerla, it means sort of the red-haired king. Sean Darmery is his real name, and Laura, if you're really interested, I can tell you that he is coming to play in Clear's Theatre in Kilkenny pretty shortly as well, so look out for him. Ruairi. The reason behind him calling himself Ruairi is he has a big head of red hair, but he's fantastic, and I checked out some more of his music, all equally as good. It's kind of a new style as well that people are developing now all the time. That folk music really did take off, and now there's strands of it. It's sort of going out in all directions. John, I love the Patrick Dowling song that you played yesterday morning. Thank you, Jessica. Yeah, that was brilliant, wasn't it? That's called Hope. Now, I have some news on the Patrick Dowling front. I don't know if you heard yesterday evening, but Patrick Dowling did not make the final six. He is still very much our new local hero. I can tell you that Galway Bay FM, FM 104, LM FM, Cork's 96, KFM and Radio Nova all have a finalist in the last six. But we're not finished with Patrick, because we're encouraging everyone to push him. Where you can vote for Patrick as the Wild Card Award winner. All 21 finalists from around the country are in the running to finish out Irish Music Month as a wild card winner, with the overall wild card

0: at voting for Patrick as the wild card. But look, I said it to Edwina in the office this morning, we're having a bit of a chat. Patrick will be fine, and I think all our finalists will be fine. They're good, solid, young people who have music running through their veins. It's what they want to do with their life, and Patrick will go on and he will do it despite not being involved at the end part of this competition. We said it about Simple Things in Kerry. They were involved in Irish Music Month. Look at them now. They're packing out places in America, for heaven's sake, and they didn't win either. So lots and lots and lots to take heart from. Never a crossword. Yesterday we said reverted, went back to a lower level. One word, nine letters. We were looking for regressed. R-E-G or E-S-S-E-D. So to revert or go back to a lower level is to regress. Regressed is what we were looking for yesterday. Well done to everybody who got the correct answer. It was a little tougher than usual. Our clue today is this. Lots of punishments with whip. Why are you saying it like that? Cool whip. Lots of punishments with whip. One word, eight letters. Now you see what you've done, Daz. Now that's in my brain. Lots of punishment with whip. One word, eight letters. What are we talking about today on Never a Crossword? Answers, please, on the usual Fairstone Kilkenny text and WhatsApp line 083 306 9696. Please include your full name and address. Now remember, we repeat this at our 9:15 for our later risers. But for now, the clue today is lots of punishments with whip. One word, eight letters.
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0: Let's have a quick scan about what's happening on the roads around Carlow and Kilkenny. A temporary passageway closure will be in operation on the Market Slip between Kieran Street and High Street. The closure is in place today to facilitate resurfacing works on Kieran Street. Diversions in place to facilitate affected pedestrian users and controlled access from High Street to the businesses on the Market Slip will all be provided there. Road closure on the M8 southbound from Junction 4 Urlingford, and that is to Junction 6 the Horse and Jockey. Now that is in place, we're told, until the 13th of November, and it's in place each day from 8 in the morning until 6 in the evening, and we're also told that diversions will be in place there. Earlier on we had news from a listener to say there's a tree down at Kiljames Upper on the Greig to Thomastown Road just after a bad bend. Care to road users, our listener described it as very dark

0: in that area. It's brightened up now, but just remember that tree will still be there. Road resurfacing works, at the N29 Slieveroo roundabout and Bellevue Port Road until Friday the 16th of October. Now, up to and including Thursday, it'll be during the evening and night time from 6:30. Traffic management, including stop-go and operation, motorists are advised that delays are to be expected there. Kilkenny County Council wish to advise that a road closure is in operation on Lousiebush Lane. Full road closure in effect until the end of the year. And there's road resurfacing works until Thursday, and that is between 8 a.m. and 6 p.m. on the Oak Park Road. Traffic diversions in place there also.
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6: It's 8 o'clock. I'm Edwina Grace making the KCLR News 60-second update for this morning. Emergency services are at the scene of what appears to be a serious fire at a home in Waterford City. Care is needed on all local roads after overnight wind and rain downed leaves, branches and even some trees. While separately, we'll be hearing more about climate change and action in Somaliland. Carlow-based Minister of State Jennifer Moreno O'Connor will officially launch the National Drug Strategy for the next 5 years. Elsewhere this morning, a woman's been killed and at least five people injured after a Russian drone hit a high-rise apartment block in Kyiv. Back home, and cabinet's to be briefed by the Public Expenditure Minister on the efforts made to engage with unions ahead of tomorrow's strike by public sector workers. And Kilkenny Chamber has revealed the shortlist for the Kilkenny Business Awards. Details of these and more international, national and local stories coming up in our main morning news at 9, while in your main morning sports update at 8:30 with Shane O'Keefe, Aidan Taggy Fogarty highlights what stood out to him in this year's Kilkenny Senior Hurling Championship. It's a minute past 8. Your weather update is next.
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6: It's set to be a breezy day with sunny spells and scattered blustery showers. Temperatures topping out around 15 to 16 degrees. Right now we're at 12 degrees in Carlow Town and in Kilkenny City it's 13 degrees in Ferrybank.
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6: KCLR has been informed of the following deaths. Michael Kelly of Rathclough, Daynesfort, County Kilkenny. He died yesterday at Archer's Rath Nursing Home. Reposing at his son's residence in Pigeon Park, Daynesfort, today from 4 o'clock with vigil prayers and rosary at 8. Requiem Mass in St Michael's Church, Daynesfort, tomorrow morning at 11, with burial in the adjoining cemetery. Karen O'Leary Deegan of Kennyswell Road, Kilkenny City. She died peacefully at University Hospital Waterford on Sunday. Karen will repose at Shadsby's Funeral Home, Kilkenny City, this evening from 5 until 7, with rosary and vigil prayers at 6:30. Requiem Mass will be celebrated at St Mary's Cathedral tomorrow morning at 11 and will be followed by burial in St Kieran's Cemetery. Family flowers only. Donations to the Oak Ward at University Hospital Waterford, with a donation box at the funeral home and the church, and the house is private at all times. And Pádraig O'Rourke of Knockabooly, Stonyford, County Kilkenny, he died yesterday peacefully at Auteven Hospital. Reposing at his home today from 4 o'clock, with vigil prayers and rosary at 7. Requiem Mass tomorrow at 12 noon in St Brendan's Church, Stonyford, followed by interment in the adjoining graveyard. Details of these announcements can be found again on our website, kclr96fm.com. You'll also get all your local stories and more there and on the KCLR app.
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11: Good morning, I'm Martin Quilty. With the colder months approaching, motorists are being reminded to keep their cars in good condition and check essential fluid levels, including their engine oil, coolant and screen wash. A few simple checks can help to prevent breakdowns, improve safety and keep you moving on the road. I went along to one of our local garages and spoke to Matty, who is a qualified mechanic, to see how easy it is for people to do these simple tasks.
12: Just opened up the bonnet of a car. In terms of somebody who is looking at home for road safety, what are the most important things that people should be looking out for in terms of their fluids and how they would check them?
13: Oil and the coolant I'd start with anyway. Checking the oil, just pull out the dipstick, normally a yellow handle on it. You just wipe it off, dip it back in, pull it back out, and you see there's usually two notches on it. Between about 3/4 and half is where you'd want it to be.
12: Is there a myth around that the car has to be cold in terms of checking the oil level, that it's different when the engine is obviously hot? Should it be done before you start the engine?
13: Normally, I run it a bit and let it heat up and then turn it off, leave it for 5 or 10 minutes maybe after it's off and check it then on flat ground as well.
12: Perfect. We're looking here, obviously, the screen wash, the bottle is there. It's capable of holding some of them up to around 2 litres, but what should people be putting into it? Some people put fairy liquid, other people put different things. Does it matter?
13: Not fairy liquid anyway, it'll turn to jelly in it. You can buy either the pre-mix one that's already made up, or you can buy them to mix them with water and just fill it till you see it come up to the top, close the lid and you're grand then.
12: In terms then of the other coolants here, coolant is very important coming into the winter as well. There's different types, so tell us what people should be looking out for on that.
13: Mainly, if you go into any kind of a parts shop, they'll give you the right one. You just give them the reg of the car, but the difference between the colours would be kind of the additives in it. If you're stuck, you can top them up with water, but I wouldn't do it if you can help it. Other than that, there's not too much to it.
12: And people shouldn't really mix it. I'm looking at this car at the minute. There's a pink coolant in this one. You shouldn't really put blue coolant into it then if you're not sure.
13: No, you shouldn't, no. You should try and get what the factory recommends for it. You can find it online, or if you ask in a dealer or anywhere like that, they'll usually tell you.
12: Obviously, yourself being a mechanic, if you hear any kind of a noise coming from an engine, the advice would be obviously to seek out professional help, because you don't know what kind of a noise that would be.
13: Yes, better to get a check just in case.
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0: Taylor Swift and Patient Zero on KCLR Breakfast. Hello there, good morning, welcome along. It is the second hour on this Tuesday, October the 13th. John Walsh on the radio until 10 o'clock. The Mystery Voice is up and running. It's €680 today. Never a Crossword is up and running. We'll repeat that round about a quarter past nine for our later risers. So that means we just have to play Roll the Dice.
1: 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With thanks to the newly renovated Rafters Gastro Pub on Friary Street. 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
0: You know how it works at this stage. You require four correct answers to be in with a chance of winning €100 on Friday. So don't do anything until you have all four correct answers. If you need to check them, check them. We don't mind. We're not watching you and you don't have to come on the radio. You're under no pressure whatsoever. In the comfort of your own home, round the breakfast table this morning with all the family, you can play Roll the Dice. If you're in the car, on the bus, on the way to school, you can play Roll the Dice. If you're in work with your colleagues, you can play Roll the Dice. It really is open to everyone. And of course, it's a great bit of fun. Let's see how smart we all are today. Question number one. What is a fandango? That is question number one today on Roll the Dice. What is a fandango? Now, remember, we don't repeat these outside of the quarter hour in which they are delivered. So you got to pay a little bit of attention to Roll the Dice to get all four questions and indeed all four answers. So for the final time today, question one, what is a fandango?

0: Played it on the programme yesterday, brand new song from Moncrief, and we always think that that man is so superb that everything he touches is going to be a hit. Now let's take a look at traffic and travel today.
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0: Now there's road closures on the M8 southbound from Junction 4 Urlingford to Junction 6 Horse and Jockey, in place now until the 13th of November. It's 8 in the morning until 6 in the evening, diversions in place. Earlier on we had reports of a tree down at Kiljames Upper on the Greig to Thomastown Road after a bad bend, caution being advised there. A temporary passageway closure in operation on the Market Slip between Kieran Street and High Street, that is in place today to facilitate resurfacing works on Kieran Street. Diversions will be in place to facilitate affected pedestrian users, and controlled access from High Street to businesses on the Market Slip will be provided. There's road resurfacing works at the N29 Sleeveroo roundabout in Bellevue Port Road until Friday the 16th. Now those works up to and including Thursday will be during the evening and night time from 6:30 in the evening. Traffic management including stop go in operation. Motorists are advised that delays are to be expected there also. Kilkenny County Council wish to advise that a road closure will be in operation on Lousy Bush Lane. Full road closure in effect until the end of the year. And road resurfacing works until Thursday the 15th between 8 a.m. in the morning and 6 in the evening on Oak Park Road. And we're told traffic diversions in place there.
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0: Wowsy wow, that's nice money. 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You know all the clues at this stage and you know how to play the game. There's a lot of money up for grabs. It could be yours with a little bit of work.
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0: Who is she? After the break, we'll get question number two on Roll the Dice.
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0: Question number two today on Roll the Dice. What name is given to the spokesman of a jury? That is question number two today on Roll the Dice. So take your time, have a think about it. Make sure you have the right answer before you send your four answers today. Somebody has to win the €100 on Friday, and we're constantly telling you that person might as well be you. So question number two today on Roll the Dice. What name is given to the spokesman of a jury? Today's best music, your favourite songs of all time, and indeed the very best of Irish, always right here on your station. This is KCLR, and this is Breakfast with John Walsh on the radio until 10. In the next hour, of course, we have the coffee break, and also we take a look back at various things that happened on this date down through the years and tie in a wonderful piece of music.

0: Dave Luffs, a man that's doing really well, and that is a particularly well sort of favoured song when it comes to KCLR listeners to breakfast. Get asked for that quite a bit. He is one of those names that's going to be around for a while. He gets better and better every time you hear him. We will repeat question two. Question two is, what name is given to the spokesman of a jury? That is question two on Roll the Dice today. The History Man returns this evening and indeed tomorrow on The Home Run with Vinny. Later today, Donald Cadigan will tell us what happened when Oliver Cromwell landed in Kilkenny. Oh, we know. And tomorrow, the story of the Dunkit train disaster of 1856. The History Man airs each Tuesday and Wednesday evening, 25 past four, on The Home Run with Vinny. If you've just joined us, hopefully we find you in very good form indeed. We have two questions up and running on Roll the Dice. We'll give you one final listen to the Mystery Voice. And remember, if nobody wins the Mystery Voice today, it will be a lovely round figure tomorrow. €700 we will be playing for tomorrow for the Mystery Voice. And don't forget, in the next hour of the programme, we have the Coffee Break. Great Coffee Break song today. And also we take a look at various things that happened on this date down through the years. This date, of course, being October the 13th. And we always find a nice piece of music that we can tie in with all of that, just to round it all off, all in the third and final hour of breakfast. Up next, our news headlines with Edwina, and Shane is here with all the news of sport.
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0: KCLR Breakfast on this Tuesday morning, October the 13th. It looks very much like the calm after the storm. Lovely looking morning out there. Bit of blue sky, always nice in October. Edwina's here. She has our news headlines.
5: Thanks, John. Good morning. A number of people are understood to have died in a fire at a Waterford City home this morning. Carlow-based Minister of State Jennifer Mnane O'Connor is to today launch the National Drug Strategy for the next 5 years, and Kilkenny County Council is to contact Google, calling for a speed limit information for a local route to be updated on their systems. These stories and more coming up in our main morning news at 9.
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0: Thanks very much indeed, Edwina. Shane is here with all the news of sport.
7: Good morning. Aidan Taggy Fogarty has been impressed by the Tullerone forwards as they prepare for the Kilkenny Senior Championship final. Dave Mulcahy's side booked their place in the decider with a victory over Bennisbridge in last weekend's semi-final. They'll face Ballyhale Shamrocks at UPMC Nolan Park on Sunday, October 25th, with throw-in at 1:45 and full live commentary on KCLR. Fogarty spoke to KCLR about what has caught his eye in the Tullerone attack.
8: Team, you know, I thought Matty Keown, I thought Garrod Dunn, I think their forward line is exceptional, and that's definitely their strong point. Parry Welsh exceptional in the backs, but I think their forward line, very fast, very pacey forwards, play well together. But, you know, if they're upset their tactics, you know, I'd love to see how they go then.
7: For more hurling discussion and analysis, you can listen to the latest edition of the KCLR Hurling Podcast. In the Premier League, Coventry City recorded their first home win in the top flight in 25 years, beating Newcastle 4-1 yesterday. The result lifts Coventry out of the relegation zone and into 14th place, with Newcastle remaining 11th. In the Champions League tonight, Arsenal will be without Piero Incapié and Martin Zubimendi for their clash with Lille, after both picked up ankle injuries during a post-match training session following Saturday's win over Leeds. Manchester United are also in action, travelling to Atletico Madrid as they look to turn around their poor run of form. Kobbie Mainoo and Luke Shaw are both missing through injury. And finally, in horse racing, Willie Mullins has been fined €1,300 after final demand was disqualified from second place in the Brown Advisory Novice Chase at Cheltenham in March. The British Horse Racing Authority published the findings of an independent disciplinary panel yesterday, following admitted rule breaches relating to the presence of megavacaine, a local anaesthetic used in horses. The judgment says there was no suggestion that Mullins or his staff knew the substance had been administered, and the BHA accepted that reasonable precautions had been in place. And that's your sport, John.
0: You're a sad, petty little man.
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0: You're going to like this as a question. In what sport would you do an Eskimo roll? Now, there's a question for you. One you either know or you don't. If you don't, of course, you got to go look it up. And we always say on this program, it's a good day when you learn something new. In what sport would you do an Eskimo roll? Not eat one, do one. That is question number 3 on Roll the Dice today. Now you have 3 questions, hopefully 3 correct answers. Hold on, you need one more answer.
9: You are my light, but I'm not sure that you know that. Soft lips, white eyes, amid so blue.

0: Yeah, the wonderful Patrick Dowling. We had fingers and toes and everything crossed, but the news arrived yesterday that Patrick hasn't made the final six, as I said earlier. He will go on to be very, very successful. Always, you know, a good idea to get involved in competitions like this, and you see what people are listening for, and you find out a little bit more about yourself and you move forward. So well done to all of the six finalists. We wish all of them the very, very best. But remember, we can still vote for Patrick as the Wildcard Award winner. And all 21 finalists from around the country are now in the running to finish out Irish Music Month as a Wildcard winner, with the overall Wildcard receiving a €2,500 bursary. So it's up to the public to vote, and we'd like you to vote in numbers. Voting is available online now at Irish Music Month. The link will also be there on our socials over the next number of weeks. The voting will close at midnight on the 25th of October. Thanks to Mary, who was on. She said, "John, thanks for all that valuable information. I voted for Patrick." Well done. We need hordes more. Hordes is the word. And we want to get you all voting for Patrick. So check it out. It'll be available on our socials, as I say. Final listen.
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3: Sleep.
0: Sleep. But who is she? Nobody with the right answer today.
3: Sleep.
0: That's going to be worth €700 on the programme tomorrow. Texter simply says, "I voted for it, John. It's a great song." I agree wholeheartedly. So please, please, please vote for Patrick. Something like that as a prize would be wonderful in somebody sort of starting out in their career and hoping to make it in the music game. It's a tough old game.

0: Oh, I love gorgonzola cheese. From what country does gorgonzola cheese come from is question number 4 this morning on Roll the Dice. I will spell that because people will ask me. G-O-R-G-O-N-Z-O-L-A. Gorgonzola. What country does it come from is the final question on Roll the Dice today.
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9: On a

Bella Lefty, that's called Boston. The History Man returns this evening and tomorrow on The Home Run. Later today, Donald Cadogan will tell us what happened when Oliver Cromwell landed in Kilkenny. And tomorrow, the story of the Dunkit train disaster of 1856. The History Man, each Tuesday and Wednesday evening at 4:25 on The Home Run with Vinny. In the next hour, the coffee break, and indeed on this date, taking us to news. Today, this is Bon Jovi.

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5: It is 9 o'clock. Good morning. I'm Edwina Grace and making your main morning news today. A number of people are understood to have died in a fire at a home in Waterford City. The blaze broke out earlier this morning at the residence in the Birchwood area. Emergency services are at the scene. WLR's Damien Tiernan is too.
6: The location is one particular house. It is a semi-attached house. Ambulances have left the scene now. I was just talking to a number of residents in the last few minutes, and they were woken at around 5 o'clock this morning by a lot of blue lights, as they said, in terms of ambulances, fire brigades and Garda cars. Gardaí are still at the scene. Detectives have just arrived.
5: Stay tuned for more from there with our own Dermot Keyes set to attend and report into the KCLR Daily. That and more from 10 until 1 today. Today, the National Drug Strategy for the next 5 years will be launched by our locally based Minister of State. In the budget announced last week, investment in the strategy was announced, supporting its implementation and expanding drug and alcohol services. Molly O'Connor reports.
7: Budget 2027 pledged €8.5 million to begin implementing the National Drug Strategy 2026 to 2030. This funding also plans to expand existing drugs initiatives with ring-fenced funding for prevention initiatives aimed at children and young people. €2.4 million will be provided to drug and alcohol task forces to strengthen responses to emerging drug trends. It's also been promised to fund gender-specific services for women with complex needs and support for people affected by drug-related violence and intimidation. The Minister for Public Health, Wellbeing and the National Drug Strategy, Jennifer Murnane O'Connor, will launch the strategy today and says investment will help to push it into practice by strengthening services, prevention and early intervention while supporting people in recovery.
5: The finalists for this year's Kilkenny Business Awards have been revealed. Kilkenny Chamber officially opened the nomination process last month at the Pembroke Hotel and now have outlined who the contenders are. Winners will be announced at the annual Black Tie Banquet, which takes place at Lyrath Estate Hotel on the 21st of November. You'll find a full list of the finalists on the KCLR website. Gardaí and the Kildare Carlow Serious Crime Hub are investigating an alleged assault following the discovery of a man with serious injuries. The finding was made on the N7 at 10 to 2 on Monday morning, the 28th of September. It's understood the man had stopped a passing motorist with Gardaí and paramedics then called to the scene. The injured individual was taken to Naas General Hospital with injuries which were described as serious but has since been transferred to Beaumont Hospital. Kilkenny County Council is to contact Google to ensure it updates its speed limit information for the N25 between Waterford and New Ross. At the Piltown Municipal District's October meeting, Councillor Fidelis Doherty said the apps on board car navigation option continued to state that the section of the N25 that had been reduced to an 80 km per hour speed limit last winter was still claiming the route's speed limit was at 100 km an hour. Councillor Doherty told KCLR News that the glitch on Google Maps is staggering.
8: For anyone driving this area, maybe for that 5 or 6 minutes where they're driving for the 9 kilometres that they think, because Google Maps said it's 100 kilometres an hour, that that's correct, and that's incorrect. So it probably should have been done way before now, but I didn't realise that situation was there, that Google Maps is still referring to the N25 Glenmore roundabout down to Sligo roundabout as being 100 kilometres an hour, and that is not the reality. You know, under the speed limit review, it was agreed to be 80, and that's what's in place since the 10th of November 2025.
5: If you're concerned about crime or have something to say about policing in South Kilkenny, you're encouraged to attend a community text alert meeting later. The offering for those in Carrageen was organised before videos of disturbing scenes of young men fighting there over the weekend were circulated online. As we outlined yesterday, Gardaí confirmed one of their cars was damaged in the Saturday night incident, with an attempt also made, they say, to assault a Garda. The gathering takes place from 8 o'clock tonight at the Royal Oak, with representation from both Kilkenny and Waterford Gardaí. Access to fresh water is essential for everybody, but what have communities been doing to ensure a steady and safe supply? As part of our week-long focus on climate change with Concern and 8 other Irish radio stations tied to the Independent Broadcasters of Ireland, we're hearing about a special project today in Somaliland. Reporter Lindsay Dolan outlines today's feature.
9: The Watershed is a project in a local community in Baroma where the people got together with specialists brought in by Concern to see what they could actually do to harvest water. Now, an underground storage facility was built and dug by hand by locals with just picks and shovels. Debris from the work was moved by wheelbarrows. Now, the idea was when any rain at all came, the water flowed into the underground tank, where it was filtered and stored for drought season, and it would last the community up to 3 months, so there was always access to fresh water. I spoke with one of the workers, Umar, through an interpreter. This is how he describes life before the watershed and the difference it's made to them.
10: Initially, our land was like Sahara Desert, so it was just a barren land with no vegetation, with nothing for the animals to eat. But now our land has been restored and we are seeing vegetations coming back and farming land restored.
9: Do you have children?
10: Yes, I have 4 children.
9: And are they involved in projects like this? Would you like to see for their future projects?
10: When my children grow up, I want them to be part of this kind of projects so that they can be able to have more farming land.
9: So it really is an investment for the future to protect you against climate change.
10: This watershed project is a very important program because we now have farming land, we have increased household food security, and we are also restoring our environment.
1: The KCLR Morning News at 9. All the latest from Carlow and Kilkenny, along with the national and international stories.
5: The Unite Union believes the Public Expenditure Minister is more concerned about media management than addressing workers' concerns. An invitation from Minister Jack Chambers to meet at the Workplace Relations Commission was rejected by unions yesterday ahead of strike action tomorrow. Widespread disruptions expected as 300,000 public sector workers, including teachers, healthcare staff, civil servants, take part in a national 24-hour work stoppage tomorrow. Unite Deputy Regional Secretary Tom Fitzgerald doesn't believe in the sincerity of Minister Chambers' invitation.
11: I think it's important to be mindful of the timing of the Minister's letter. Our concern is that it suggests a greater focus on media management than in a very serious way addressing workers' concerns. Public sector unions have repeatedly stated that they're prepared to engage, but meaningful engagement requires movement on the substantive issues and not just simply the appearance of a willingness to talk.
5: Irish salmon could have their day in court if they're prevented from returning to their spawning grounds. It's one possibility under a new campaign to give rivers, forests and other ecosystems legal rights across Europe. The Rights for Nature initiative aims to collect 1 million signatures to push for new EU legislation. Campaign spokesperson Melanie Lynch says it could allow legal action to be taken on behalf of wildlife like our salmon.
12: Absolutely, yes. So a particular species can be protected. And in fact, there's a local group called the Shannon Keepers who are building serious momentum on the ground to protect the Shannon and to protect our really iconic fish. I mean, it's crazy to think that this fish has featured so prominently in Irish mythology. It's so core to our culture. And yet it's seriously suffering.
5: And the credit unions topped the league for the best customer experience in Ireland. The 11th Irish Customer Experience Report shows companies in the supermarket, retail and financial sectors perform well, with those in entertainment and leisure, public sector and utilities industries the poorest performers. While credit unions come out on top, others in the top 10 include Specsavers, Shannon Airport, PhoneWatch and the Passport Service. Ticketmaster is third from the bottom, though, dropping 17 places in the rankings and coming in just ahead of Dublin Bus and Facebook. The survey was carried out by Amoric Research, whose chair, Gerard O'Neill, explains how it's carried out.
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5: Well, it's set to be a breezy day with sunny spells and scattered blustery showers. Moderate to fresh winds easing later with highs of 15 to 16 degrees. Right now we're at 12 degrees in Carlowtown and Kilkenny City. It's 13 degrees in Ferrybank.
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0: Anastasia, I'm out of love to open the third and final hour. Hello there, good morning, welcome along. It's John Walsh on the radio on this Tuesday, October the 13th. Isn't it lovely looking out there? I went out for a little stroll and had a look around, and it's a gorgeous, gorgeous morning. The sky is quite blue and it looks warm enough, and the forecast is not so bad. Bring the brolly just in case, you never know. Now, no winner on our mystery voice. €700 on the programme tomorrow we will be playing for. It is worth your while if you're scrolling today to check out some of the wrong answers, because it might just point you in the right direction. Let's play Never a Cross Word for our later risers. It's your chance to win one of our much sought after lovely blue pens today. The clue is lots of punishments with whip. One word, eight letters. Steady now. Lots of punishments with whip. One word, eight letters. What in heaven's name are we talking about today on Never a Cross Word? Answers, please, on the Fairstone Kilkenny text and WhatsApp line 083 306 9696. And as with all competitions, if you're having a go, please include your full name and address.
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0: Okay, our four questions this morning. We asked you, what is a fandango? A fandango is a type of Spanish dance. Question number two, what name is given to the spokesman of a jury, the foreman or the foreperson now, to be politically correct? Question three, in what sport would you do an Eskimo role? Canoeing or kayaking was acceptable as an answer there. And finally, question four, from what country does Gorgonzola cheese come from? We were looking for Italy. Good morning to Sheila Kelly. She's in Mill Park in Hackettstown. Morning, Sheila. Well done. Four correct answers. You haven't won anything, I'm afraid, but you are in with a chance now of winning €100 on Friday. Your name will be in the draw drum, and well done to you, because you gave us four correct answers this morning. We'll have four brand new questions for you on Roll the Dice for tomorrow.

0: Oh, a classic, you know, from the Bee Gees, that is called Alone. We do play today's best music, your favourite songs of all time, and indeed the very best of Irish. That is our promise. Coming up after the break, one of my all-time favourites. If I told you the reason he's on our coffee break song this morning is because he's 85 years old today, you'd say yes, John. Out of respect, you'd have to. And then when you find out who the artist is, you'd say you could have played him any day.
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0: KCLR. KCLR Breakfast on this Tuesday morning, October the 13th. I told you our coffee break song today from a man who celebrates his 85th birthday. He was born on this date in 1941 in Newark in New Jersey. He's the fabulous, he's the only, and if we lose him, we'll all be crying. It's Paul Simon.

guess our listeners thinking very much the same as I. What a star, the fabulous Paul Simon. Happy birthday, Paul Simon. I've seen him a couple of times live. Wouldn't it be great to go for a drink in the afternoon and a sandwich with Paul Simon? Sit down and just have that chat. 85 years old today. I wonder what he's doing for his birthday. I am rather nosy, aren't I? This is the brand new song from Kingfisher. We love them on this programme. This is For the Boys.

0: There's a lot to be said for a lyric with a la la la la la. I think as an Irish person, it sort of drags you in. A breezy day with sunny spells and scattered blustery showers. Highest temperature is 16 degrees. And as I said earlier on, I was looking over my shoulder out through the Fuinneog that's here on my left. It's a beautiful looking morning out there with blue skies and it looks rather nice. There was a bit of a storm last night. I slept through the whole thing. And as I said earlier on this morning, it's either good windows or indeed that I have a very clear conscience. We'll take a look at on this date pretty shortly. We have a fabulous song. This man has been a singer-songwriter for years and years and years, and the song I'm going to play this morning is my favourite of his.
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We love him on this programme. Brand new Irish music, Aaron Rowe. That is called Forever Now. Now, I did mention that I had good windows. I did mention that I had a clear conscience, but Pat couldn't leave it. No, he had to have the last word. It's more likely, John, you slept through the storm due to the Horlicks and the Complan a man of your age is taking. How dare you, Pat? How very dare you, in fact. The fact that you're correct, that means nothing to me. On this date, October the 13th, let's see what happened on this date down through the years. The cornerstone for the White House, the official office and home of every US president and first lady since 1800, when John and Abigail Adams moved in near the end of his term, was laid this day, 1792. Why do we mention it? Well, because the designer, James Hoban, he won a design competition in July 1792 held by President George Washington. He was, of course, from Callan in County Kilkenny. Born near Callan to a tenant farmer family, he trained as a carpenter, a wheelwright, before studying architecture at the Dublin Society Drawing School under Thomas Ivory. His inspiration, we're always told, was the design of Leinster House in Dublin. On this date in 2005, Hamas released the final 20 living hostages taken during the October 7, 2023 attack on Israel. And Israel freed around 2,000 Palestinian prisoners in fulfillment of a US brokered plan to end fighting in Gaza. 2010, amid great fanfare, Chilean workers are rescued 69 days after their mine collapsed in the Atacama Desert in Chile. And it was on this date in 1988 that the Archbishop of Turin in Italy announced the carbon-14 dating indicated that the Shroud of Turin dates only to the Middle Ages, though the origins of the shroud remain controversial. And you can look that up, all about radiocarbon dating and some of the alternative analysis that was used. On this date in 1981, 1 week after the assassination of Anwar Sadat, voters in Egypt approved Hosni Mubarak as the country's new president. And on this date in 1972, a flight chartered by a Uruguayan rugby team crashed in the Andes Mountains of Argentina, and the wreckage was not located for more than 2 months. The incident garnered international attention, especially after it was revealed that the survivors had resorted to cannibalism. And you may have seen the movie. Famous birthdays today. Sacha Baron Cohen was born on this date in 1971. He's 55. Ah, the fabulous Marie Osmond. I know every young lad at one stage had the cover photograph of all the music magazines on their wall because Marie Osmond was on it. She was born on this date in 1959. She's 67 years old today, and we told you already, Paul Simon, folk singer, star, fabulous person, everything about him we love. He's 85 today. Now for music, I did say this man is one of the greatest singer-songwriters, in my opinion, to ever draw breath. The first singer-songwriter to win the Nobel Prize for Literature, and the first American to receive the award since 1993. It happened on this date in 2016. While the decision to expand the award to a songwriter was deemed radical to some, as reported by the New York Times, members of the Swedish Academy stood by their choice to celebrate Bob Dylan.

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'Twas then he felt alone and wished that he'd gone straight and watched out for a simple twist of fate. They walked along by the old canal, a little confused, I remember well, and stopped into a strange hotel with a neon burning bright. He felt the heat of the night hit him like a freight train moving with a simple twist of fate. A saxophone someplace far off played as she was walking on by the arcade, as the light bust through a beat up shade where he was waking up. She dropped a coin into the cup above a blind man at the gate and forgot about a simple twist of fate.

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6: Casey Law Breakfast, winner of our Never a Crossword Pen today is Geraldine Harrison in New England. Good morning in Tullerone. We were looking for lashings.

Yeah, that's Somber. That is just one of those great songs, and of course went to number one as well. That's it. That's where we leave it. 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Somebody once said, I do all my own stunts, but never intentionally. 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
6: It's 10 o'clock. Good morning. I'm Edwina Grace, making the KCLR news headlines this hour. A number of people are understood to have died in a morning fire at a home in Waterford. Emergency services were alerted to the blaze at Birchwood in the city at about 5 a.m. Stay tuned. Our Dermot Keyes is there and he'll be speaking with Brian Redmond on the KCLR Daily shortly. Locally based Minister of State Jennifer Mernane O'Connor will today launch the National Drug Strategy for the next 5 years. In the budget announced last week, investment in the strategy was announced, supporting its implementation and expanding drug and alcohol services. Unite believes the Public Expenditure Minister is more concerned about media management than addressing workers' concerns. An invitation from Minister Jack Chambers to meet at the Workplace Relations Commission was rejected by unions yesterday ahead of tomorrow's strike action, which is set to involve 300,000 employed in education, health, prison services, local authorities and more. Kilkenny Chambers revealed the finalists for the upcoming Kilkenny Business Awards. You'll find the full breakdown of those shortlists on the KCLR website. And the Irish Heart Foundation's mobile unit is in Carlow Town to offer health checks today. If you want your heart looked at, you'll find the team parked up close to the KCETB on the Tulla Road from about now until 3 o'clock this afternoon. It's a minute and a half past ten. Your weather update is next.
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6: A breezy day with sunny spells and scattered blustery showers. Now the showers will become isolated later. Moderate to fresh westerly winds will ease in the evening with highs across the day of 15 or 16 degrees. Right now we're at 13 degrees in Carlow Town. It's 12 degrees in Kilkenny City and it's 13 degrees in Ferrybank.
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6: KCLR has been informed of the following deaths. Pádraig O'Rourke of Knockabooly, Stonyford, County Kilkenny. He died yesterday peacefully at Auteven Hospital. Reposing at his home today from 4 o'clock with vigil prayers and rosary at 7. Requiem Mass tomorrow at 12 noon in St Brendan's Church, Stonyford, followed by interment in the adjoining graveyard. Cairn O'Leary Deegan of Kennyswell Road, Kilkenny City. She died peacefully at University Hospital Waterford on Sunday. Carn will repose in Shasby's funeral home, Kilkenny City, this evening from 5 until 7 with rosary and vigil prayers at 6:30. Requiem Mass at St Mary's Cathedral tomorrow morning at 11, followed by burial in St Kieran's Cemetery. Family flowers only, donations to the Oak Ward at University Hospital Waterford, and the house is private at all times. And Michael Kelly of Racklock, Daynesford, County Kilkenny, he died yesterday at Archer's Rath Nursing Home. Reposing at his son's residence in Pigeon Park, Daynesford, today from 4 o'clock, with vigil prayers and rosary at 8 p.m. Requiem Mass in St Michael's Church, Daynesford, tomorrow morning at 11, with burial in the adjoining cemetery. Eryeshte Garev Shiad. 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
13: Yes, hello, good morning. You're very welcome along. It's Tuesday the 13th of October. It's Brian Redmond with you on the KCLR Daily through until 1 o'clock this afternoon. I have to say, weather-wise, it's almost the exact opposite to yesterday, where I was telling you that it looked cold, but it was actually quite mild. Today, it looks mild, but there's actually a bit of a chill in the air. So if you're heading out and about, do make sure you've wrapped up warm. And don't forget to bring us with you. Of course, you can download the KCLR app, have us with you on your phone whenever you want, or you can simply listen live by going to the KCLR website, kclr96fm.com, where you'll find us there, as well as here, of course, right throughout your morning. We've got lots to do right throughout the morning. We'll be going to the tragic scene of Birchwood Estate in Waterford City, where Dermot Keyes is waiting to bring us the latest reports after a number of people have been reported to have died in a house fire in Waterford City overnight. Patrick Croke, will be with us. He's here to talk about the Protect Inishdeag environment. Residents of Inishdeag and the surrounding areas have got serious concerns about Curraghmore Wind Farm. That and lots more to come between now and 1. 083 306 9696 for all your texts and WhatsApps, or give us a call on 1800 90 96 96. We'll also be going back to talking a little more about one of the main stories that we covered on the show yesterday. If you remember, I was telling you about an incident of violence on the streets, not of Dublin City, not of Kilkenny City, or indeed of Carlow Town, but Carrigeen, an incident taking place on Saturday night there. We've had a number of emails and a number of local politicians commenting on the scenes that we described to you yesterday. But first, and to begin with, we're going to have a quick look at this morning's newspapers, the front of the Irish Times, and indeed most of this morning's paper, focusing on tomorrow's strike action as children celebrate the potential of having tomorrow off school. Pat Leahy and Emmett Malone write in the Irish Times that strike action to go ahead as unions rebuff Chambers. Of course, the Chambers they're talking about is Jack Chambers. The government is increasingly resigned to tomorrow's public sector strike going ahead after an attempt by Minister for Public Expenditure and Reform Jack Chambers to initiate talks with the Workplace Relations Committee was swiftly rebuffed by union leaders just yesterday. Chambers is to brief cabinet colleagues on what are described as the substantial efforts to engage with the union leaders and emphasise that the government side remains ready to attend talks at the WRC in the hope of averting that strike. So there's still hopes from the government perspective, but I think most people resigned to the strikes going ahead. And the Irish Independent seem to be reflecting that sort of message, because their headline is "Back Channels Shut as Unions Go Full Steam Ahead on Strikes." Conal Thomas and Anne-Marie Walsh tell us that disruptive strikes affecting public service appear inevitable after union chiefs rebuked the government following a late bid to get all parties around the table. The government sources said that back channels were always an option to try and resolve the impasse, but those appeared to be quote unquote blocked, one person said last night. The cabinet is set to be updated on the situation this morning with just hours left to prevent the strikes. So the plans that you may have put in place over the next couple of days look at this late hour like they will be needed. The image on the front of the Irish Independent, though, focuses on the jailing of Gibney. And you are not alone. Gibney survivor tells others is the sub-headline on this morning's Irish Independent. Speaking after former swimming coach George Gibney was sentenced to more than 15 years behind bars yesterday, Orla Poole, who is the lady photographed in the images, looking stressed, obviously, by her own ordeal and going through it in the courts yesterday, told other survivors of abuse they are not alone and they should reach out to support services. A full report on that in page 12 of this morning's Irish Independent. And finally, to the Irish Examiner. Numbers applying to become citizens has soared. Applicants up 236% after state unveils plans to tighten the process. Now, this was something we told you about a couple of months ago. Louise Byrne has gone back to this story. She's the political correspondent in the Irish Examiner, and she says that the number of people applying for citizenship has soared by 236% after the government's announcement that it was to tighten up the application process. Some 8,765 applications for people looking to become Irish citizens were received last month. That's up from just 2,611. So from 2,611 in August up to some 8,765. Now, the Cabinet agree in September to approve proposals from Minister for Justice Jim O'Callaghan to overhaul citizenship applications and the process that goes along with them in what was dubbed to be the biggest reform in a generation. As part of those changes, of course, aspiring citizens would have to show a proficiency in English, or indeed Irish, or Irish Sign Language, as well as a civics exam. So they had to do some tests and exams. And also new self-sufficiency rules were also going to be introduced, and the minister setting specific minimum income. But obviously, before those new standards come in, applications up 236%, according to the front page of this morning's Irish Examiner. 083 306 9696 for all of those texts and WhatsApps. But we're going to go live now to a tragic scene of devastation that's emerging in Waterford City, specifically Birchwood Estate. As you've been hearing in the news this morning, a number of people have been reported as having died in that house fire overnight. And Dermot Keyes is on the scene for us there at the moment. Dermot, good morning.
14: Good morning, Brian.
13: A tragic scene, I have no doubt, but describe what you're seeing.
14: Well, Brian, the news broke shortly after, or in around 7:30 this morning, that there had been a number of fatalities at a residential premises, a semi-detached house in the Birchwood Estate here in Waterford City. Now, to those not familiar with where Birchwood is, it's about 2 miles from the city centre. It's adjacent to one of the more established residential estates in Waterford, St. John's. And it's just off the Airport Road roundabout on the Outer Ring Road. So hopefully that gives a sense of the geography of where this awful event has happened. Gardaí have been limited enough in terms of the things that they've been able to disclose up to now, and no doubt with good reason. So they have described this as an evolving incident, and at present they're not in a position to provide any further detail. And what we know at present is that there have been multiple deaths here. And it just so happened that when I was pulling up on the edge of the estate, one of the deceased, their remains were being brought away in a coffin, in a hearse, under Garda escort. And just a few moments ago, two units of the Waterford City Fire Brigade left the scene. So whatever fire was here, as reported at 5:13 this morning when the alarm was sounded, has long since gone out. There is a very lengthy cordon in and around the estate from where we are in terms of the media presence, which is here, which is unsurprisingly considerable. We cannot actually see the premises in question where this fatal event has happened. And as I've said, and I know I'm repeating myself already, Gardaí have said this is an evolving incident. And at present, they're willing to say nothing more publicly than that there have been multiple fatalities as a result of the fire, with the alarm for which was sounded just after 5 this morning.
13: Yeah, that large cordon, as you've been hearing in the news, is still in place, as you report there, Dermot. It's often possible to get a sense of tragedy without necessarily having the details to hand by the atmosphere within the community. I'm sure people have been coming and going from inside the cordon as they go about their daily lives. despite this tragedy. I'm guessing it's a fairly sort of somber atmosphere in the area this morning.
14: It's very somber, Brian. The only noise here at present, apart from a barking dog just over my head behind the perimeter wall, is literally the sound of the cordon lolling here in the wind. It's been a bit breezy here this morning, but it's a beautiful morning weather-wise, but it's one of the darkest mornings that Waterford City has known in my lifetime. Their events like this are few and far between. And of course, the nature of the fire, no doubt more will be established about the cause of the fire in due course. And we're not going to get into any speculation as to what the cause of the fire was. But I just know from my own experience as a resident in Waterford City and a reporter for the past 27 years that it did bring to mind a tragedy in not too far away from here in the Ballybega estate, where three people died in an accidental house fire. And that was a tragic event, the O'Regan family, and that's a sad story which still resonates in the city to this day. And that was 20 years ago, and to me it only feels like a few weeks ago now that I'm standing here talking about another fatal house fire in Waterford City. And just to let you know, in terms of what's been said locally, Bishop of Waterford, Lismore, Alphonsus Cullinan, in the past hour has described this morning's events as an unspeakable tragedy, that it is totally unnatural to lose several lives in this way. And the Mayor of the Metropolitan District, Lola O'Sullivan, rightly said that Waterford is devastated this morning and pointed out just how central this particular estate is to other community life. There are two primary schools in walking distance of this estate. And it should be pointed out that Waterford City and County Council have been providing immediate assistance here to the wider neighbourhood. The Butler Community Centre, which is a short walk from here as well in Johns Park, has been opened up to provide initial support and refreshments for people who have been undoubtedly shocked and numbed by the events which have transpired here this morning. And no doubt, as the day goes on and as the days go on, Brian, we'll find out more about what exactly happened here. And fingers crossed, Gardaí, in the course of their investigations, will be able to get to the bottom of what exactly has caused this horrendous loss of life in Waterford.
13: Yeah, and I know other outlets have reported on speculation as to the cause of the fire. We're not going to be doing so until all is confirmed by appropriate sources, probably on Garda Síochána, and in respect to those who have lost their lives there this morning, Dermot. But the cordon expected, I'm sure, to remain in place for a number of hours to come still.
14: I would suspect so, Brian. I mean, we're still talking about a scene of a tragedy. It determines to be ascertained yet as to what the nature of that scene is from an investigation perspective. But I can't imagine the Gardaí are going to be leaving this scene anytime soon. There's a considerable Garda presence, like within eyeshot. I can see five different Garda vehicles. We had a considerable presence here as well from the fire service up until a few minutes ago. But I suspect the Gardaí on site are not going to be moving from Birchwood anytime soon. It's a horrendous morning, and it might well be, it will probably go down, Brian, as one of the darkest days that this city has known for several decades. Just a horrendous start to the day, and this community has been devastated by this terrible, terrible event.
13: Well, our thoughts remain with the family members, those deceased and those still living who will have to live through this tragedy, and the people of the Birchwood Estate and surrounding areas of Waterford City, who will all be in mourning this morning, understandably. I know you're a native of the city yourself, Dermot, so it must be particularly poignant for you, particularly with those memories of previous tragedies down there. Dermot Keyes reporting for us live from Birchwood Estate. We will, of course, keep you fully informed throughout the morning and the afternoon, and indeed the days to come. But for now, Dermot Keyes, thank you very much for joining us here this morning on the KCLR Daily. It's always a difficult start to the day to have to report on tragedies. But once again, our thoughts here at KCLR are with all affected by that tragedy in Waterford City. More to come, of course, on that story and others throughout the day in the newsroom. And if and when more news comes, we'll, of course, bring that your way. Yeah. In a few moments' time, we're going to be talking to Patrick Croke. He's the spokesperson for Protect Inishdeag's Environment. Residents of Inishdeag Village and indeed the surrounding areas have been involved in a coordinated campaign opposing the Curramore wind farm development, development by Empower Renewables. We'll be talking to Patrick and delving deeper into that story in the next few moments.
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13: Or give us a call on 1800 90 96 96. Now, Curramore Wind Farm is something that you will probably be aware of if you're regularly listening to the news here, because it is a wind farm that's being proposed by Empower Renewables. It's going to be built, should it proceed, as planned in Inishdeag. And Patrick Croke is the spokesperson for Protect Inishdeag's Environment, which is a residence of Inishdeag village and surrounding areas coming together in a coordinated campaign opposing the proposed Curramore Wind Farm. And Patrick joins us now this morning. Good morning, Patrick.
21: Morning, Brian.
13: Just to outline the plan as it stands at the moment, I understand the plan includes the construction of 8 industrial scale mega wind turbines reaching a height of 175 metres. I mean, you'd have some creak in your neck looking up at them, wouldn't you?
21: You would. I mean, they're quite large. I mean, you're looking at something that's nearly, you know, it's not far short of 600 foot. You know, if you take, say, like Ireland's tallest building at the moment, up near Trinity, up in Dublin, it's about 85 metres in height. These will be over twice the height of that.
13: Yeah, so quite significant. You know, where do we stand with the plan as it's proposed at the moment? What stage of development, if you like, are we in?
21: Well, we're still in the pre-planning stage. Like, we had expected that maybe the planning would have been put in maybe sometime over the summer. It hasn't gone in yet, so it still has to be sent in to Kilkenny County Council. So we're unsure when that's going to be, but we'd imagine it's going to be sometime in the next few weeks or months.
13: And as I mentioned at the beginning of the show, and indeed in your introduction, residents of Inishdeag and the surrounding areas concerned about the plan and coming together, I suppose, to oppose this plan. On what grounds are you opposing the plan?
21: Well, look, a lot of the residents have different issues with it. I mean, obviously, the biggest one is going to be the views, the sight lines. You know, I mean, these are exceptionally tall structures. Then there's concerns about sound, and people be concerned about, say, their water and so on. You know, the health issues maybe with it. Personally, I just think it's a poor use of land, to be fair.
13: And when you talk about the sightlines, I mean, somebody who's very interested in sightlines, Oscar-nominated director Jim Sheridan. Now, I understand that he's particularly fond of the area, and he's described it as taking away the magic from a village, quote-unquote, lost in time. I'm not quite sure that's a phrase that the people of Inishdeag would be totally happy with, but in the context of what you're talking about, I know he's concerned about, for example, something that might affect him because filming in the area, etc., etc., etc. You know, if you've got big spinning turbines in the background, you wouldn't necessarily be able to sort of capture some sort of period drama in the area, would you?
21: It would make it more difficult, you know, because you're going to have to be trying to edit out these turbines then when they're in the background. It would also, I do believe it would affect our chances for filmmaking, and not just in the village, but in the surrounding area itself. I mean, Inishdeag and the surrounding area, it's a very picturesque, it's a very beautiful area. You've got the Nore Valley there, you've got rolling hills down to the river. You know, the village itself is surrounded by these rolling hills. It's surrounded by the forest. You know, it's a very picturesque area. And I feel that sticking, you know, 8 gigantic wind turbines on top of the hills up there is probably not going to do wonders for the filmmaking, you know?
13: Just by comparison, you mentioned the tallest building in Dublin. Well, if you compare it to, for example, the Spire in Dublin, which is obviously viewable from all over Dublin city centre, you're talking about something that's almost 50% taller than that at the tip of the turbines. These are very, very big structures. So what are you proposing as a group of residents should be in place if these turbines shouldn't be?
21: Well, we're proposing, I suppose it could be quite a radical alternative, but it's one that we feel does have a chance, is a nature restoration project. So in 2024, the EU created the nature restoration regulations, and since then there was the government had created the independent advisory on nature restoration, and they were to come up with recommendations on how the nature restoration project would work in Ireland. Now, as part of that, obviously they've done research on, say, bogs and on coastal areas and so on, and on woodlands, and that's the one that's particularly interesting to us. Because a part of that, they released that there was a document released by the Environment Pillar, which is a lobby group for independent environmental groups around the country. Now, this document was Restore Nature, the Woodlands Project. If people want to look it up, they can find it. Now, in this document, they identified 29 sites around the country that would be suitable for a nature restoration project. Out of the 29, they picked 14, which they felt were particularly suitable. Now, one of those 14 is the Woodstock Estate and surrounding forestry lands.
13: Mm. It's not really, you know, an alternative, though, to wind farms, is it? It's more of a sort of something that's in opposition to wind farms. It's not like you're proposing smaller turbines or fewer turbines or in a slightly different area. This is something that's very different from what Empower Renewables are hoping to have in place there, which is a renewables power station, really.
21: Well, it's an alternative approach to climate change. So with climate change, we've got two approaches here kind of coming up against each other. One is the technological approach, which is the wind turbines, 875-metre tall turbines on top of a hill. The other alternative approach to wind turbines or to climate change is the nature restoration project, which would be the creation, essentially, of a native mixed species forest.
13: Okay.
21: And it would be quite large if it was chosen. It would
13: so
21: be,
13: it's down to the last 14 then, as you mentioned a few moments ago. What would be the next step then for the residents of Inishdeag who are supporting this proposal of a nature restoration project?
21: Well, we will be taking submissions from stakeholders now over the next few weeks and months. We would like to get as many people involved as possible to see how we can not just have this as a recommendation, but to make this a reality itself. We feel that this is possibly one of the greatest potential opportunities for the village that it has seen. You know, even it's like if this went ahead, it would be twice as large as the next SAC in the southeast.
13: Mm.
21: You know, it would be a very large project. We feel that there's a lot of opportunity for employment, good jobs over a long period during the restoration. It would also be great for tourism. It would be great, for the social aspect of sustainability. So, say, education. I mean, if you think about it, every school in say, Thomastown, Greg LeMann and New Ross, Innistig itself, will be right next to one of the largest environmental projects that the country has ever undertaken.
13: Are you hoping to have the plans ready to a stage where you could actually have planning submitted, maybe in advance of actually a planning submission from Empire Renewables for the wind farm?
21: Well, we will be meeting, we will be having a pre-planning meeting with the Kilkenny County Council. Now, what we're proposing is more advocacy, you know, because obviously this will come down to the government, it will come down to whoever's running the nature restoration, but we want to make sure that we have as good a chance as possible to be chosen as one of the first projects in the initial phases of the nature restoration project program. And I mean, the nature restoration program will be going on right through to 2050. This is now, you know, it's EU law. By 2030, at least 20% of EU land will have to be under some sort of a nature restoration program. So we will be advocating very heavily that Innistig and Woodstock and the surrounding forestry lands be part of the first phase of this project.
13: Okay. And in terms of the development as it stands at the moment, we've got one plan in development. You and the rest of the people with Protect Innistig's environmental group are working on this plan as well. For those who are listening who maybe aren't involved, but maybe have a passing interest that they'd like to develop further, are you looking for people to reach out to make submissions to get involved in the campaign?
21: We would like people to be getting involved, yes. We believe that this is the true way. If we're going to fight climate change, we need to be sustainable. We believe that this will make Innistig and the surrounding area, a flagship for true sustainability, both economic, social and environmental.
13: Well, for people who do want to reach out, where can they find you, Patrick?
21: They can find us on the social media, so they'll find us on Facebook and Instagram, Protect Innistig's Environment. We also have the website, protectinnistigsenvironment.ie, and we'll be out and about, you know, meeting up with anyone who's interested, and we invite all people to join us in this campaign. We want to make this a reality.
13: Okay. Patrick Rogue, spokesperson for Protect Innistig's Environment, thank you very much for joining us to give us his view on the plans for the Curramore Wind Farm, proposed development by Empower Renewables, and how the locals are coming together to propose an alternative going forward. And as he said, you'll find them on social media should you want to reach out to them. I'm joined in studio now by somebody that I don't have to reach out very far to, because he's literally sitting across the desk from me. Colin Barry is the CEO of Udder Logic. Yes, I said Udder Logic. He is a Kilkenny-based agricultural technological company who have achieved a historic clean sweep at the prestigious FBD National Dairy Innovation Show Awards held in Mill Street in County Cork. And Colin joins us this morning. Colin, good morning. Great to have you in. Tell us all about Udder Logic.
0: Udder Logic, I suppose about 2 years ago, we'd been involved in separate companies in the milk and machine industry for around 20 years. So we started looking globally at different products that we feel would suit the Irish market as well. So in that search, the first company we decided to do business with was a UK-based company, ADF, Automatic Dipping and Flushing. So what ADF do is they have an automated teat dipping and flushing. So when the cluster is on the cow and the cow is milked, the machine gets a signal to take the cluster off the cow. Traditionally, you would have to spray all the teats manually and then let the cows out. With the ADF system, it sprays the teat while it's plays through the cluster on the cow. This is advantage. This cuts down a job in the parlour, and it's the optimum time to actually spray the cow is as close to when the cluster comes off it as possible.
13: You had a very good day at those recent awards. I mean, just to name check the awards that you guys received: the Best New Startup Innovation for 2026, along with the Engineering Innovation Award for 2026, and ultimately securing the premier title of the night, which was the Overall Innovation Award of 2026. I mean, to get all three, I mean, that's quite significant.
0: Very surprised.
13: Yeah.
0: Very surprised.
13: Really? Surprised?
0: Look, we knew going down we had a very good product, totally new to being put forward for awards, and I figured we did an interview with the judges, and I thought it went very well, but I didn't think we'd take a clean sweep. So, yeah, they kept calling our name out. It was very surprising. So,
13: yeah,
0: but great publicity and great to get the awards for a startup company. Yeah,
13: of course, for any startup company, awards are great, but it's sales that you're interested in terms of securing the future of the business. I mean, what sort of difference do you expect this to make?
0: Massive, yeah. Even in the last few days since Friday, we've had inquiries. We've had a lot of social media attention. It's been broadcast. Even sitting outside before I came in here, I had a call with an inquiry about a system. So I think this will be very good for us as a company going forward.
13: I mean, innovation within the whole agri sector is huge. I mean, to make farms more efficient, both in terms of time and finance, and even from an environmental perspective, yeah. I think every farmer in the country, regardless of whether they're dealing with dairy or tillage or vegetables, they're all looking at things like this. I mean, how big is the company at the moment, and presumably expected to grow over the months and years to come?
0: Yeah, we've a partner in Tipperary as well that's tied in with it for Bart Dairy Services. We're currently recruiting dealers around the country. We have 25 systems installed.
13: Is it a big system?
0: No, 2 days to install. It's a new set of clusters, some new pipework, pumping station, solenoid blocks, and it's just all automated. If you can have anyone milking in there, and you know the job is going to be done properly.
13: Could I do it?
0: Yes.
13: Well, if I could do it, that says a huge amount.
0: You can do that.
13: I'm not quite sure about that, but only time will tell, Colin. The growth of the company going forward, you've got a team, I think, of 7 or 8 of you up there at the moment working
0: away. Yeah, we've 7 in our crew, and there's 6 in the crew in Borsakane. And we're after fitting from Donegal down to Tralee at the moment, and we're in a good few counties, and we think it'll spread. We've got a lot of it around Kilkenny and Tipperary, so it is spreading an awful lot of interest at the National Dairy Show this year. Yeah. And I think it will really take off for us.
13: Well, the company's called Udder Logic. Colin Barry is the CEO. Presumably, Colin, if somebody just did a search on social media or indeed the internet for Udder Logic.
0: Udder Logic or ADF Milking. Yep.
13: They'll find you. Definitely. Well, listen, Colin, congratulations to you and all the team on those recent fabulous awards.
0: Thanks
13: at
0: so much.
13: The National Dairy Show Innovation Awards 2026, taking 3 awards, including the premier title of the night. Udder Logic, I'm sure we'll be hearing a lot more about them in the years and months ahead.
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13: Yesterday on the show, we outlined the concerning scenes in Carrigeen, which occurred on Saturday night. They saw a large group of young men fighting, some brandishing hurls, others throwing items at one another. Gardaí attended the scene but seems to be significantly outnumbered. We had a number of people join us yesterday to give us their thoughts on it. And overnight, we had a number of people sending emails to the KCLR Daily at kclr96fm.com. I wanted to bring you a flavour of some of the thoughts that we were given overnight. Some of the emails we've sort of edited down a little bit just to make sure that names particularly weren't mentioned. But the first one says, I'm a local person from Mooncoin. I have friends, a few of them who are lads, were witnesses to what happened in Carrigeen, but not involved. I would like to give some background information on the matter. First of all, I would like to emphasise that no members of the local community were involved. It was the work of young lads from two other localities based in County Waterford. They all came to Carrigeen with the intention of fighting each other. I think the overall problem is both drugs and the fearlessness of youths to the law. I think the higher number of guards is not the problem, but the punishment of activities has to be harsher. I would like to remain anonymous, please. So that first email are suggesting that these were two groups of young men who travelled specifically for a dust-up, if you like, in Carrigeen. The second email said, regarding the antisocial behaviour that took place in Carrigeen on Saturday night, it was known during the week that two groups from County Waterford were going to Carrigeen. They were the two groups that were fighting. There was no local teenagers involved in the fighting. Most of those involved are well known for the anti-social behaviour. Well, further to those emails, our own Edwina Grace got the opportunity to catch up with Chair of Kilkenny's Local Community and Safety Partnership, Councillor Pat Fitzpatrick.
4: Carrigeen, from my knowledge of Carrigeen, it's a lovely, quiet, I've been in it, I've been, and I know some of the people that represent that area, like Jenny Katz-Lattery and indeed Pat Dunphy, and they'd always be speaking highly of the area down there, and a great community, great spirit down there. And I suppose really disappointing to see something like this happening. And all I'd be saying is, look, at I want to commend the member of An Garda Síochána that attended the scene and the efforts that he'd done, efforts that he put in there. But also the knowledge I have is that he's a very popular local member of An Garda Síochána who does massive work in the area down there. So I think to see something like that happening in an area is very, very disappointing. But I'd want to appeal to anyone that has footage or dash cam or indeed video cameras of the footage to pass it on to An Garda Síochána, because I spoke with our local superintendent as well, and he assures me that it's been given utmost attention by the divisional in Waterford, and the superintendent is very much on top of this, and this is not going to be tolerated, and we're not going to allow youths and gangs to gather and have what seems to be a brawl in at the end of a night or whatever. But look, there's a fabulous community down there, fabulous, great community spirit right across South Kilkenny, and indeed all across Kilkenny, and this is not going to be tolerated. And I'm urging the superintendent and indeed the chief who is responsible and is based in Waterford to ensure that this is dealt with and dealt with quickly, and the people are brought to law.
6: And I suppose, Councillor Fitzpatrick, there can be an element of frustration and I suppose despair for people living in such a rural area when they see something like this happen. And there's no suggestion, might I add, that the people involved were actually from Carrigeen itself. But there is a text alert information night for Carrigeen as it happens tonight at 8 o'clock. That might be a good place for a lot of people who might be concerned about policing in their area or about crime in general. It might be a good starting point, I suppose, to meet Gardaí from both counties.
4: Yeah, look, it's important that these text alerts, are there for the community, and there's a lot of work being put into, particularly there's huge numbers in the one in Carrageen and the surrounding Munkine and the surrounding areas. And I know a lot of the public reps have put in huge amount of work encouraging people to you know, join. And now there's an information evening, and it's useful to attend these information evenings and get the up to date of and allay some of their concerns. And you're dead right, these people that were involved in these incidents may not be at all from the area around Carrageen. Certainly, and they may be from outside. And I'm sure the members of Garda Síochána will, as it's a live investigation, will be able to reassure people. They may not be able to give them all the details, but they will reassure people that it's a fully live investigation, and they will be following up with all the video camera and the footage that they may have of it and that people have come forward with. But again, an information even like that is very well worth attending, because there's a lot of information shared and a lot of tips again about house security and indeed all the different facets of your own personal safety, because it's about keeping the community safe and keeping the community informed.
6: And when we speak about keeping communities safe and informed, Councillor Fitzpatrick, the organisation that you chair, the Local Community Safety Partnership for Kilkenny specifically, what can organisations like that and its counterpart in Carlow do? Because we're hearing a lot of people in pockets of both counties really concerned when they're seeing groups of people, and it seems to be groups of young people specifically who are maybe throwing fireworks at each other or engaging in some kind of intimidatory or kind of behaviour.
4: Well, I suppose the community partnership is made up of a broad range of organisations and public representatives and community groups, and all of them are feeding in to An Garda Síochána and the other services and trying to tackle some of these issues. And there are many, many issues that are being tackled, but there's a lot of you know, good work being done by organisations like the Community Safety Partnership by bringing all these different community groups together. Only recently we had the people involved, Muintean na Tíre, in giving us a detailed presentation on how their text alert and how they're improving that. And then also the figures that are coming back from An Garda Síochána, how, like, there's a lot of really good work and how they're clamping down on things like this. But again, the other side of it is the other type of online fraud and all that. That's all being brought to the fore. And, you know, yourselves in KCLR are given the information out there and helping the communities. It's by standing together and being supportive of one another, all through communities, and indeed supporting An Garda Síochána, who are doing their utmost. But if they don't have the information to deal with some of the issues, and they don't have, you know, and by and large, they're getting great support out there in the communities, and they're working tirelessly, and they're coming back in. Like, I would speak regularly with the superintendent and indeed the community safety officer as well, and that's we have to keep that to the fore and encourage people, you know, to report some of the incidents that they see. And also, it's again, I suppose, the work that are being done by clubs and organisations, sporting clubs. There's so many things out there for young people to engage with and to work with. And I suppose, not you know, that's where it is, and to relay any fears of for older people as well, because again, the community organisations out there that are working together with the older people's forum and all people like that, that's all doing the work. That it's prevention. We never know how many crimes we prevent, or, but it's prevention that has to be here. And also then that, you know, that people feel the support of the community. And it's like in Carrageen, the whole surrounding area down there, they'll support one another, and they won't allow that to creep in. And that's how you stamp it out. You don't allow it to creep in, and with the support of An Garda Síochána.
13: Our own Edwina Greggs speaking to Councillor Pat Dunphy there earlier on this morning. Still to come in a few moments' time, we'll be joined by Eddie Scally to reflect on the emerging news of the passing of Pádraig O'Rourke from Knockabooley in Stonyford County, Kilkenny. Originally of formerly Salins, County Kildare, well known within golfing circles, are very much involved in Goran Park. We'll be speaking to Eddie in just a few moments.
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13: Yeah, we'll be catching up with Eddie Scally in a few moments' time, but also music, a huge part of what we do. And you know what? Love will keep us together.

0: Yeah, but I was just thinking to myself, we absolutely don't have enough 70s soft rock in our life, do we? Captain and Tennille with Love Will Keep Us Together. That one's from 1975, in case you're trying to sort of count back the years in your mind. An unusual name for that duo, but the captain of the duo was Daryl Dragon. And Tony Tennille revelled in the smooth sounds of the wide-eyed proclamations of love. That's what they say on the back of that album, anyway, in relation to that track. 1975. We'll have more of that type of stuff, hopefully, to come in the days and weeks ahead. And plenty of music to come here on the KCLR Daily before it's wall-to-wall music from 1 o'clock onwards. Do stay tuned. But I'm joined on the line now by Eddie Scally. Sad morning for all involved in golf circles here locally, because the announcement of the passing of Pádraig O'Rourke of Knockavulie and Stonyford just coming yesterday. You knew him well, of course.
1: Look, Pádraig was a director here in Goran Park, and he was one of the founding members of our golf club here in Gorn, but he was obviously a very successful businessman in Kilkenny as well, and a very, very popular figure, as is his wife Margaret and son Alan and daughter Emma. They're a very popular family. But Pádraig was just a larger than life figure in both golf circles and in racing circles, Brian, as well. He was a really, really successful racehorse owner with his wife Margaret, and only as recently as 2 weeks ago, his own horse Floor in the Park won the PwC Denali Chase here at Goran Park. And I know, unfortunately, Pádraig was sick at the time and wouldn't have got to enjoy it as much as he had, but he was just a brilliant character. He was a fella that anytime you had a chat with him, you were the better for it, because he was just such great fun, to be honest. In the last number of years, he kind of softened a lot, I have to say, since grandkids started coming around and everything. But Pádraig used to get such a kick out of arguing, which sometimes you'd walk away from an argument wondering what it was about, but sure, he'd ring you later and he'd be laughing on the phone at you then as well. You know, he just loved the crack, and he was a brilliant, brilliant character.
0: I suppose being born in Salins in County Kildare and spending most of his life here in Kilkenny, and also being a member of both Naas Golf Club and Kilkenny Golf Club, I mean, he was always going to end up in both golfing and horsey circles, I suppose, with that heritage, wasn't he?
1: This is it, you know. He'd set up his business in Kilkenny and he got involved with Kilkenny Golf Club straight away, kind of back then. But like, he was such an accomplished golfer in the 70s, 80s in Ireland. You know, as an amateur golfer, he was renowned as one of the best ever amateur golfers in Ireland. But, you know, he'd been known so far and wide around the country, but even in the likes of Rosslare as well. He played out of there

0: for a long time too, Mount Juliet, our own place here in Goran Park. He was just, you know, he was a golfer, and you see the tribute from Paul McGinley. Yeah. You know, it's high praise from Paul McGinley. Quotes Páraic O'Rourke was one of his idols in a golfing world. I mean, it's amazing to hear, but that was the level that Páraic could be held at. But likewise, in the business side of things as well, you know, he's obviously got Kilkenny Block here in Kilkenny. He set that up after finishing in Roadstone, himself and his wife Margaret. And Páraic often said it to me that, you know, he was the face of the business. He was the guy that was out meeting the people, but it was Margaret at home that was kind of managing everything and keeping it all on the straight and narrow and making sure everything was right for them. So it was a real family business. And then in the latter years, you know, when Páraic started getting into it, he himself and I think Paul McGinley's dad, believe it or not, they had a horse together called Nearly a Moose, and it won in Galway. I don't know if the Galway Hurdler played one of the big races in the Galway races. And Páraic, you know, they say you make your own luck, but he was so lucky as an owner in racing as well. He'd horses Smooth Tom, Cape Gentleman, all of these, and he got such a kick out of it. He just absolutely loved seeing his horses run and seeing them win as well, and it was brilliant. But again, and I can't emphasize it enough, in the last number of years, when he called in here to see us and all that, it was the excitement he was getting out of this part of his life was going to collect his grandkids from school, and he'd be talking to you about them playing golf or playing hurling or anything, and the pride he had in his family was just immense. So, like, we're all looking at it today, and, you know, losing a director of our company and a person that was a great character and everything else, but thereafter losing a husband, a parent, and a grandparent, and I'm sure they're all devastated today, because he's going to leave a huge void in sporting circles, but most importantly in his own family circle. He was just such a proud man of his family, and I know they were of him.
1: Yeah, of course. And despite all of those fabulous accolades, whether they were, you know, the three South of Ireland Amateur Open Championships that he won in 79, 81 or 85, his business achievements, his achievements on the racetrack, as you said, he will obviously be most sorely missed by his wife Margaret, his much loved children Alan and Emma, and his very much loved grandchildren, I'm sure, as well. I'm sure it'll be a very busy funeral when details are announced, Eddie.
0: Yeah, the mass is actually, they're in the house today at 4 o'clock, and then it's family prayers at 7, and the funeral is tomorrow in Stonyford at 12 noon as well. So I'm sure it would be a huge funeral, and it would be a fitting funeral for Páraic. But just from Goran Park's perspective as well, it's obviously a crushing blow for us as well to lose Páraic. He was so proud of Goran Park, and he just, when you had Páraic in your corner, you had a really, really strong character backing you all the way, you know. And now, listen, if you had a disagreement with Páraic, you had to be at the absolute full of your health to have any hope of winning the argument, and he loved that. But he was allowed to argue, which nobody else was, and if he felt you were being pushed or dragged, he was the fella that would come in straight away. He was a brilliant person to have in your corner, and I'm sure there's so many people who worked with Páraic over the years will tell you the same thing. He was just such a decent person and someone that would back you all the way, all the time.
1: Yeah, well, Eddie, I appreciate you taking the time to pay that very personal tribute to Páraic O'Rourke. Our thoughts are with his family once again, and may he rest in peace, and our regards to all of the members and the team up at Goran Park, who I'm sure will miss him very much as well. Eddie, thanks for taking the time to do that for us this morning.
0: Thanks a million, Brian. Cheers for that.
1: Time to get ready for the news at 11. That's on the way.
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1: Lots more still to come, including some of our fabulous experts. After the news, we'll be joined by Brian Dermody of Tully Travel. Ever thought about Lapland? Well, it's the time of year to think about it. If you haven't already, you're probably running out of time. He'll have all the tips and tricks, the whys, the wherefores and the hows of considering a trip to visit the big man in red or just the area in general. That and lots more still to come, including Jerry Farrell and vet Richard Ryan between now and 1 o'clock. But at 11, it's time to head over to Edwina Grace in the KCLR newsroom.
9: Thanks, Brian. Good morning. The scene of a fatal fire at a home in Waterford City continues to be cordoned off. A number of people are understood to have died in the blaze, which broke out at Birchwood at about 5 o'clock this morning. A support hub's been established for those affected at the Butler Community Centre. An alternative to a planned wind farm for a County Kilkenny village is being mooted. A spokesperson for Protect Inishtigh's Environment has been detailing the community's proposal for a nature restoration project there instead. Elsewhere, Donald Trump claims Vladimir Putin wants an energy ceasefire with Ukraine more than Vladimir Zelensky. The US president insisted both sides are on board with the 60-day pause on Sunday, but they've since accused each other of violations. Three people have been injured after a serious road crash involving three vans and a car in Sligo. It happened on the N15 in the Cairns area of Grange at about 10:20 yesterday. Moves are being made to track down those involved in Saturday night's fracas in Carrageen. Although in South Kilkenny, the village falls under the remit of Waterford Garda Station, but Gardaí in both counties are understood to be involved in the investigation. And school children across the country are to become part of a nationwide weather forecasting project backed by a $5 million commitment from Google. 560 solar-powered weather stations will be installed in schools, allowing pupils to monitor their local weather conditions minute by minute. It's 2 minutes past 11. Your weather update is next.
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9: A breezy day with sunny spells and scattered blustery showers. Now those showers will become isolated through the afternoon, with moderate to fresh westerly winds easing this evening. Highs today of 15 or 16 degrees. Right now we're at 14 degrees in Carlow Town. It's 14 degrees in Kilkenny City. It's also 14 degrees in Ferrybank.
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1: Edwina, good morning. Thanks for all the fabulous work this morning. It's a morning full of tragedy and sad news, unfortunately. So we just have to get on with it, I suppose.
9: Yeah, it's not the kind of stuff I know people think journalists revel in these kind of stories, and we don't. It's heartbreaking to have to bring such details to people and, you know, it's just a really, really tough situation for all involved. And I suppose Dermot is making his way back now. He should be back shortly from Waterford City. Those devastating scenes. And as you heard there at 11, they've set up a support hub. The Waterford City and County Council have set that up. It's at the Butler Community Centre for anyone who might be impacted by this morning's fatal fire. Never, ever a good way for anyone to start off the day hearing that, and we were hearing of it quite early this morning. As we say, emergency services were called to that scene around about 5 o'clock this morning. So yeah, a lot of sadness about.
1: Thanks very much. We'll catch up with you again, of course, at 12, and we'll bring you all of the news as and when it emerges throughout the morning here on the KCLR Daily.
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1: Lots to do and lots to get through, but if you're thinking about maybe getting away towards the end of the year, maybe a winter wonderland type experience has always been something that you were interested in. Stay with us.
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1: That's not what we're doing. No, no, no, that's not what we're doing at all. We're doing this.
13: The Travel Guide on KCLR, with thanks to Tully's Travel. From solo and family holidays to group and corporate bookings, Tully's Travel can help get you there.
1: Yeah, of course Tully's Travel can. Yeah, and you would need a passport to get there, hence why I played the passport clip and not the Tully's Travel one. Brian Dermody, good morning.
14: Good morning, how are we?
1: I was doing okay until the last couple of moments, I thought. but we are talking about getting away at this time of year.
14: Yes.
1: Have you, we've sort of touched on skiing before, but this is a different sort of experience, isn't it, we're talking about this morning. Lapland.
14: Yes. Well, Christmas is just around the corner, so it's time to get in the mood now, isn't it?
1: Yeah, absolutely. Yeah. For those who are thinking about heading that way, it is a sort of once-in-a-lifetime experience, isn't it?
14: It definitely is, yeah. Like, if you have young kids, and for even older kids, and maybe the grandparents as well, getting to visit Santa in Lapland is sort of one of those once-in-a-lifetime opportunities, and it's definitely worth the trip. Everybody who does it always comes back with a very special, memorable experience, and it's something you'll keep with you for the rest of your life.
1: So two stereotypes that we can hear about these types of trips, that they can be, you know, maybe a little bit difficult in terms of organizing them, and that they can be pricey as well. I mean, are they both true?
14: Yes and no. So if you're paying the price, everything is organized for you, and they are very, very inclusive. So you get absolutely everything included. And it's from the moment you step onto the plane, you've got Santa's elves on board.
1: Brilliant.
14: So you're like, you've got the whole experience from the get-go. Everybody's in a good mood. And it's just a very, it's very different sort of holiday as such, because it starts from the minute you get on the plane rather than when you arrive. And then, like, when you land into Lapland, you go, you get your thermal gear. They have all your gear set up. So you don't have to invest in, like with skiing, you have to invest in sort of the clothes. So you don't have to do that when you arrive in Lapland. It's all there for you. And then you just start straight into your activities. And they tend to be jam-packed days. You're doing husky riding, you're doing snowmobiles, you're visiting Santa's grottos, you're making Christmas cookies or gingerbread men. Like, there's so many small little activities that you sort of forget about. And then, obviously, because you're in the Arctic Circle, while you're close to the Arctic Circle, you can go out into the wilderness and sort of experience all those different elements as well.
1: Yeah. So from that perspective then, if it is something that somebody is thinking about doing, it could still be done this year. There is some availability left. But yes, would you more encourage people to sort of think about the years where you've got that magic in your life and you want to capture it in one of those moments? And maybe while we'll be talking about summer holidays before we get to this time next year, of course, it's maybe something that's worth planning for 12 months in advance.
14: It definitely is. It can end up being expensive. You sort of are looking at 1500 ahead for a 3-night trip. Mm. That's sort of just the standard across the board. But when you factor in everything that's included, it is good value. But yes, it'd be worth looking at it as maybe a Christmas surprise for the kids this year for next year.
1: Good idea.
14: Yeah, so like that's sort of like a, like a, like Santa isn't going anywhere. He's going to be around next year as well. Yeah,
1: centuries. I mean, he's Santa is older than John Walsh. Did you know that?
14: And he's going to be busy year round. So yeah, definitely plan for next year if you don't want to spend a large chunk of money this year.
1: Okay, so talk us through that 3-day trip. You've given us a sort of brief overview as to the type of activities. But I mean, when you've got a 3-day trip, you want to be jamming everything in. What sort of time is it, an early start in the morning generally for the flights, etc.?
14: It tends to be an early start, not too early. You sort of land in the afternoon usually. You'll go into sort of Kittler, Rovaniemi. And then it is sort of, you arrive that day and you get geared up for everything else. So you'll get all your thermals, you'll get any hats, gloves, all those little bits that you need for the cold weather. Though it is a different cold to what you'd expect. It's very fresh cold. It's it's really, really
1: nice.
14: It's
1: got that damp.
14: It's not, it's not freezing.
1: Sort of, that sort of sums it up, really, isn't it?
14: It's not Ireland.
1: It's not that. It's, this is fresh.
14: So once you've done that on the first day, you sort of go into the second day with, okay, let's go out and let's explore. And you'll do your husky riding. You'll do your snowmobiling. And then the sort of the... That day, you'll probably go visit Santa's Grotto. It's very easy. You sort of just go around at your own pace.
1: Have you done it? Have you been there?
14: I haven't, no. But we do, the staff in the office try to go as much as they can. And a lot of the staff that don't have kids either tend to enjoy going to, because it is just so special.
1: Yeah. And sure, we were all kids once.
14: You're all kids once, exactly, yeah. And sure, you can still ask Santa for a Christmas present at this age, can't you?
1: Yeah, still wishing, hope you cross your fingers and promise that you'll be good next year if you haven't even been good this year. You know, that's the sort of approach. And that would be probably the highlight of the trip. And it's nice, I suppose, that it happens, you know, I know it's not a very long trip, but that it does happen early, because, I mean, I'm sure it'd be quite tiring for the little people doing all these different activities and that as well.
14: It definitely is, but for all the parents, you've got elves on hand to help you out with all the kids' activities, so... It's not too tiring on the parents, I don't think, compared to what it probably is for the kids, at least.
1: So the husky trips as well, I mean, you can presumably sleigh rides, all of the things that you can think about that are snow related, that are not
14: And
1: really
14: like, even
1: skiing.
14: When you're just driving along the road, like there'll be reindeer on the side of the road, like Santa's reindeer will just be out grazing. So you get to see a very different sort of aspect of the world, and it's very... Christmas orientated, very winter orientated, so it's just really special.
1: Talk to me about the accommodation options then, because presumably with all of these destinations you've got sort of, within reason, your sort of more budget options and your high-end options and everything probably in between.
14: You have, yeah, so you've got sort of, they're all sort of they're very Scandinavian. Yeah. It's like going to IKEA.
1: Lodges. not quite the same effect.
14: No. You don't have to build your bed or anything. But yeah, they're very sort of Scandinavian. They're very modern. Most of the resorts are actually newly built. They invest heavily into it. So it's very nice accommodation. It's not really old fashioned or anything. Like there's no, it's not like skiing where you might have like the chalets and the lodges. You can if you want to go to the higher end, but for sort of a nice price, you'll get a very nice sort of 3-4 star hotel.
1: And presumably, I mean, you know, I'm guessing for a short trip like that, given the circumstances, self-catering options are probably not really an option, because you're not going to be wasting the day going out, trudging through the snow and coming home with bags of groceries.
14: Exactly, yeah, you don't want to be walking around in the snow with groceries. So no, self-catering really isn't something you'd see in Lapland.
1: Yeah.
14: You don't have time.
1: Yeah. Who wants to be bothered? I mean, there's probably hot chocolate on tap anyway. I mean, you could probably live off hot chocolate for 3 or 4 days if you really
14: needed
1: to. You
14: definitely could.
1: You
14: can always add a dash or something else if you need the the pick-me-up, you know?
1: Yeah, that's done. In terms of options, in terms of flying to that area from, I mean, is it only Dublin? Do we have options out of some of the regionals as well?
14: I think you have off the top of my head. I'll have to double-check, but a lot of them are charter flights. It's like the likes of TUI and Sunway and stuff. So you would have Ryanair as well and Aer Lingus going as well. But... off the top of my head, I can't remember if Cork
1: and that happened. You should give the guys a bell, they'll be able to tell you if you're looking at that as an option as well. And sure, if there's an option out there that is more economical, they'll find it, trust me. They'll be able to find it for you.
14: Because you can go after Christmas as well. It's not just before Christmas. Like, there are options if you want to.
1: But you'd have to go before.
14: Yeah, you do have to go before Christmas.
1: Unless maybe you're one of those people who's no longer a little person and you're sort of thinking, a bit of extra value and I can extend the magic into sort of January.
14: Yeah, you might as well try drag it out, I suppose, when it gets dark in January and February.
1: Something to do of a weekend in January or February. In terms of it as a market, in terms of the parts of the business, I'm quite small and quite niche from your perspective, but it must be something that the team enjoy doing by the sounds of it.
14: Yeah, just because it's something where you're selling the dream. So like, it's very much a holiday where people really enjoy it, and the build up and stuff to it, like especially if the kids know about it, they just get so excited for so long in advance. Most people tend to do it as a surprise, though. Lots of people sort of give it as a surprise to the kids. Oh, we're going to go see Santa.
1: I mean, you've mentioned the cost. We know it's not necessarily the cheapest weekend away, but from that perspective, if you are one of the adults in the room, and it's something that you want to do, again, we've never done it, and ours are now 17 and 12. We're sort of on the cusp of that, and it is probably something, hate to say it, that I'll always regret never finding the opportunity to do yet.
14: Yes, yeah, you still got time.
1: Don't put yourself in my category. Plan it a year in advance is basically the advice that I'm giving from that perspective.
14: Yes, I would agree.
1: Even
14: because availability does sell out. Like, it is very, there is a finite window. Most people want to go in early December, late November.
1: So texts are coming in. We've got people's appetite whetted. James Maybe I shouldn't say, I won't say James's second name, because God forbid there might be somebody listening who knows who James is. But James is wondering, he's gone back to that thing of cost. A family of six, three kids. So there's sort of three adults in the group and three kids in the group. Mm-hmm. Accommodation and picking the right type of accommodation structure would be very
14: depends
1: important
14: for
1: a group like that,
14: wouldn't it? Depends on the ages of the kids. But yeah, it's mainly geared towards a family of four. So it's two adults, two kids. They will do families of five. Availability tends to sell out for those sort of room types.
1: Right.
14: So for a larger family, you do need to be sort of looking well in advance.
1: Yeah. If they've got three kids and three adults within the group, they're probably all children of James, but I mean, mm-hmm. you could probably mix it up between two groups of three or a four and
14: exactly.
1: a two or something
14: that
1: you if can. They wanted to.
14: But like for a family of six, you'd probably be looking at 8K.
1: 8K.
14: Yeah, yeah, roughly.
1: Yeah, James, start planning now. But as I said, it is a dream destination. For people that are looking at doing it now, mm-hmm. would you have flight times and stuff like that sort of 12 months in advance for, you know?
14: You wouldn't necessarily have the flight times, but they tend to sort of stay the same every year. They don't tend to change their schedules too much, but the majority of them, it tends not to be really early in the morning, but it would be a morning flight, and then you sort of have an evening flight home.
1: So how would you manage that from Tully's perspective? Would you be locking down the accommodation and sort of saying as soon as the flight times are confirmed, we'll get you on it, the flights, but it's probably going
14: to
1: you
14: sort to of wait for the package to come out and be bundled, but you tend to be able to offer better value if you don't have the flight times yet, if that makes sense. So if you're prepared to take the chance on booking and taking whatever flight times come out,
1: but that would be a way to do it, because I mean, with something like this, would it be in 12 months or more in advance? I mean, you're not under pressure of, you know, with work confirming exactly whether you'll be in on day one or off on day one, and you can always book them in when you need them.
14: Yeah.
1: You know,
14: and a lot of it is over the weekend. Most of them will run over the weekend because they know parents are off. But like the midweek ones will, like, you'll still get availability for midweek at the minute, but the weekend ones tend to sell out. But if you're booking well in advance for next year, you will definitely get
1: two
14: weekends.
1: Key tips then from Brian. If you're willing to book early, you'll obviously get a better price than leaving it to the last minute. And if you're booking it this far early, why not consider going midweek, when you'll definitely get a better price than trying to get in over Friday, Saturday and Sunday. You're flying into Finland, is it?
14: Yeah, so Kittilä or Rovaniemi are the two usual airports.
1: Yeah, is it much of a travel then from the landing in the airport up to the...
14: No, you'd sort of be maybe like max 45 minutes from the airport to the resorts. No, it's not. And it's beautiful scenery. Like, you're going through snow, forest,
1: I do have these visions of it being a five-hour drive or something like that.
14: No, it's not that bad. Yeah.
1: It's quite handy, though.
14: Yeah, and like the views when you're flying up and stuff are meant to be really nice as well, like just looking out the window.
1: I'm going
14: to
1: stay with that sort of theme over the next couple of weeks, if you don't mind, because,
14: of course.
1: You know, there's a lot of value to be had, I know, in the Christmas markets scene.
14: Yes.
1: You know, sort of similar sort of feeling, but not quite maybe as magical. So we might talk about that in the weeks to come.
14: Yes,
1: for
14: of
1: now,
14: course.
1: If you're interested in doing the Christmas magic, you do still have a couple of bits of availability. Any details on what's still out there, Brian?
14: Yeah, so for example, there's sort of there's a package there from Sunday to Wednesday, 6th of December to the 9th of December. You'd be looking at about 1,500 ahead for a family of four, going up to Kittilä.
1: Yeah, that's right in the window, isn't it?
14: Right in the window, yeah.
1: 6th to the 9th of December, you know, just as the...
14: they can post their letters and... they just have enough time to make the presents.
1: Now, that's a good time. That's a good point to make as well. Doing it at a time that's far enough advanced for the letters to be posted, rather than leaving it to the last minute. You can get your request in as well. Well, James, I hope that was a help to you. Brian, a legend as always. You know, considering what we've been talking about, I have to do a little bit of this. No, I'm not going to start playing Christmas music here on the 13th of October. I think John Walsh is still in the building. I don't think he actually heard. See, John has a ban on all Christmas music.
14: I would agree.
1: Two sensible men, but one of them more sensible than the other, and I'll let you work that out for yourself. But for now, Brian Dermody of Tully's Travel, thanks for joining us.
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1: Lots more still to come here on the KCLR Daily. 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
1: But to go back to the tragedy of that house fire in Waterford, as you've been hearing in the news throughout the morning, and indeed in reports from our own Dermot Keyes earlier this morning about that fire that broke out in that estate in Waterford. We spoke to Dermot, who was on site in Birchwood Estate a little bit earlier on. At that time, we didn't have details, and details have since been confirmed by the guards that that fire has tragically claimed the life of a man, a woman and two children dying in that house fire in Waterford. There are two other children who have been taken to hospital for treatment with what are described as critical injuries. Dermot Keyes remains on site there, where he also got the opportunity to speak to local Sinn Féin TD David Cullinan.
25: Deputy David Cullinan, horrendous morning here in Waterford City. Your initial reactions to this terrible event?
26: Sure, it's just unbelievable grief, Dermot, as you can see yourself. People will be dealing with a lot of trauma and shock and heartbreak, and people will need to be supported. I'm conscious that we're talking here about a family that will have an extended family, and they're waking up to this, and our thoughts obviously are with them. There are neighbours and there are friends and there are people here, and they're devastated and shocked beyond belief and heartbroken beyond belief, as I am. I knew the family very well, and I'm just devastated. I can see the faces in front of me, you know, so you can imagine the grief that everybody here is going through, dealing with something that none of us imagined we wake up to today. So I think that level of grief and heartbreak is just at an unprecedented scale. I haven't seen something like this in my lifetime in Waterford, dealing with a tragedy like this. So, you know, the community will need to be supported, and people are rallying around, and you can see services will be made available. But the grief is unbelievable and understandable given what's happened.
25: And speaking of support, Waterford City County Council have moved quickly to make the Butler Centre nearby available for people people living in the area who are just looking for a bit of comfort and reassurance this morning.
26: Listen, I have no doubt that the people of Waterford rally behind this community, because that's what we do and we will. And the services as well, whether it's Waterford City and County Council, responded very quickly. The HSE, who I'll be in contact with shortly, I'm sure they'll provide services. People will need support dealing with a trauma like this. If you were living in this community and you knew the family well, you know, waking up to this, you can imagine the heartbreak. So, you know, because there was children involved, and we don't want to speculate about any of that, we know there's a number of children that's been reported locally that have been transferred to hospital. They'll have people in schools as well and friends, and they'll need to be supported. So a tragedy like this, you know, has a ripple effect across the entire community. And I have no doubt that people will rally around and do everything possible to support this community and the wider family, and as will all the authorities. I have no doubt about that. At this point in time, I think we're just all still in shock and dealing with that unimaginable grief that you know we're seeing here on the street and we're seeing here in this community.
25: And vital now, Deputy, that the Gardaí are left to get on with their investigations and that speculation in as much as possible is avoided.
26: Absolutely, and I think speculation is unhelpful at this point in time, so I would ask people to refrain from that. At this point, you know, the authorities need to do their job. They will make statements in due course, but at this point in time, I would say to the people of Waterford, the best that we can do is to show our solidarity and our love for this community and to be here for them, and I'm sure that's what people will do.
1: Our own Dermot Keys speaking to Sinn Féin TD David Cullen there from a windy Waterford, and apologies for the wind noise in the background, but a report worth bringing nevertheless. We've got lots more still to do here on the KCLR Daily on a very tragic morning for the people of Waterford, for that family. Time for a little bit of a musical interlude, I think. Here's Adele with Make You Feel My Love.

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6: 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He'll be here with us in a few moments' time, giving us some more fabulous financial advice. But before that, I'm going to take you back to last week. I'm going to bring you all the way up on a rain-soaked even to O'Connell Street in Dublin, where Eason, probably one of the biggest and most famous bookstores in the country, exists. Why was I there? Well, I was there for one lady and one lady only. Mary Kennedy's new book was being launched. It's entitled Now You Are Wonderful. We said she always has been, but before she went to meet the fans, immediately after stepping off the stage at the launch with Marty Whelan, I got the opportunity to speak to Mary about this new book. Mary Kennedy, you're just literally off stage with Marty. The book has now officially been launched. Marty sort of stole my thunder with one thing that he said. You've always been wonderful. Why that title now?
7: Because it's a quote that I have adored since I read it first 20 years ago. It's from a woman called Lady Diana Cooper, who was an English aristocrat and a silent movie actress. And I just came across it in a book. And what she said was, first you are young, then you are middle-aged, then you are old, then you are wonderful. So we just adapted it and said, now you are wonderful. So that, because in older age, we are the kind of the accumulation of all of the experiences, the challenges, the joys, all of the life experiences that we have lived from birth right through to older age. And it's a time for celebration. It's a time for acknowledgement and acceptance and respect.
6: And it's not just, of course, your own experience, your own wisdom, if you like, because you've lent on your friends, as you have so many other times throughout your life as well. And four very good friends, very much part of the story of this book.
7: Yeah, and the lovely thing is that as soon as I asked them, they said, yes, of course, why not? And I was just so honoured that they took the time to meet with me. And we had, you know, I did a Q&A with them and then made it into a conversation, like a chapter. And each of them, Eileen Dunn, Mary McAleese, Noel Cunningham and Anna Mae McHugh, they gave of their time and their life experience and their, you know, their wisdom. And I think it has definitely enhanced the book.
6: The one thing that I was thinking as I heard you talk tonight is that there's obviously going to be a lot of people who are maybe in that wonderful stage of their life very interested in reading it. But I think it would be...
7: Yes,
6: I'm sure we all do. But I also think it would be something for people who are in those stages before that, that it would be quite interesting to read. If there was one thing that people who are not quite in that wonderful stage yet could get from the book, what do you think it would be?
7: Well, I think, first of all, aging is a gift. And I think that for people to go from younger age to older age is a privilege. I would like the younger people who read it to say, gosh, this is what's in store for me, and it needs to be appreciated. I would also like them to realise the status of older people and the importance of them. They have such a contribution to make to society. I think intergenerational relationships are very, very important. I know that older people love having younger people around, but I think the reverse is also hugely important, that younger people, when they spend time with older people, they come away with so much. They have stories, they have wisdom, they have you know, a kindness that goes with life and life's experience that you know, that just is presented to them when they meet with older people.
6: Because of what you've done for work over the years, you've had so many opportunities to tell your story. You could have told stories right throughout your life, but there are stories in this book that you haven't shared before. We'll keep the stories for those who buy the book. But what is it about finding that confidence now to tell the story? Did you find that sort of liberating in some sort of way?
7: I find that this stage in life is liberating. I have more confidence now than I have had at any other stage in my life. I've gotten to the stage where I know my truth. I know that I'm, you know, that I'm honest and that I'm loyal as a friend and that I work hard. And I don't therefore care, not that I don't care, but I'm not saddened if people don't like me. I've gotten to the stage where, as Eileen Dunn said in her interview, I just don't care anymore. I don't care what people think.
6: I'm not quite sure that's true. I think you care, but maybe in a slightly different way. I mean, maybe you care for others more and care less about what others think of you.
7: I'm not affected negatively by what people think of me. I know what I think, what I believe, and how I live. And if it doesn't suit people, well, that's fine. It's not
6: the end of the world.
7: It's fine. It's fine for them. Yeah. And we can go our separate and our merry ways.
6: Yeah. The book itself, it's out now, of course. People can pick it up and they can enjoy it. And I think it's a book that should be shared. I think it's a book that maybe bought by somebody who is now wonderful, maybe passing it to somebody who's a little bit younger, or vice versa. But I think people across generations should read this book. I mean, what have your children thought about it? Presumably some of your own kids have read it. Have they shared their thoughts on their now wonderful mother?
7: Oh, I'll tell you a funny story. My eldest daughter, Eva, who's here tonight with her little girl, Holly, I asked her, they all got their copies and they were signed and I said nice things in the signature, but she was on her way to school and I said to her, did you read the book? And she said, yeah. And I said, what do you think of it? She said, I love the bit about the rosary. And I said, I didn't write about the rosary in this book. And she said, her brother Tom had said to her, if she asks you about anything, she always talks about the rosary. So, you know, just tell her about the rosary. This was their ploy, and it backfired on them.
6: So had she not read the book then?
7: She's reading it at the moment, yeah. No, I think my son Tom has read it, and he found it revelatory in certain ways. But, I think they're quite proud of the fact that I know they're proud of the fact that I wrote it and that I you know, I have the confidence to do this. Because sometimes, you know, they're aware of the fact that I can, you know, not always be confident and not always be on top of things.
6: Not always what people necessarily think you are. When people read the book, they might understand why I'm asking this final question. You mentioned how proud your children will be. How proud would your dad be?
7: Oh, my dad. I mean, my dad died the year before I joined RTE. I answered an ad in the paper in 1978 to be a part-time continuity announcer. And I went through several stages and finally got onto a panel. And then, you know, bit by bit, made inroads. But my dad was always so gregarious. His family were real party people. He was a member of the Clondalkin Amateur Dramatic Society. He was in the Muintean na Tíre, the community games, everything like that. He would have loved it. He loved performance. I remember he bought me a book that was written by a colleague of his in his office, and it was all about public speaking. And he loved when I was doing debates in school. He would have loved it. And I regret the fact that I couldn't have an adult relationship with him. I'd love to, you know, go out for dinner with him or go for a few pints and things like that. But
6: That's life, isn't it? Yeah. We're here in Easton's on O'Connell Street. It's full. Despite the fact it's out of hours, it's full of friends and family members and colleagues, etc.
7: That's what's important, isn't it? Friends.
6: Well, let's let you go and enjoy the time with Mary Kennedy. Thank you very much for taking the time to join us today.
7: Thank you.
6: A classy lady, as she's often been described, and rightfully so. Mary Kennedy's new book is out now. You Are Wonderful. I have it at home. It's a fabulous book. I'm not going all the way through it yet, but I think there's little nuggets of truth and understanding for us all, whether we're in the part of the life that we are wonderful or any of those stages before that the Mary described. I would say pick it up in all good bookshops now. Jerry Farrell, a fan of Mary Kennedy?
8: Oh, big time. Absolutely. Brian, good morning. Good morning to your listeners. Mary Kennedy is a quintessential professional and a lady.
6: Yeah, absolutely. As yourself, well, apart from the lady bit, the quintessential professional, of course. Have you recovered from the budget?
8: Yeah, I was reminded it's only a week, right?
6: I know,
8: It's funny, isn't it?
6: I said the follower that had budget blindness at that
8: stage. Yeah, and what did we say at the top of the programme or at the end of the programme last Wednesday, and I wrote it down, universally disappointing budget provides for a balanced compromise. And I think actually that's a really good reflection of it, because we're not really talking about it anymore. So there's nobody up in arms necessarily. Everybody probably feels equally, not, I won't say disenfranchised, but done.
6: Well, we are talking about it, sort of, because the one group that are up in arms are some of the unions at the moment, because that public sector pay dispute is, as things stand, going to lead to a strike tomorrow. There's notice of industrial action to come in 8 days' time, tomorrow week as well. Do you think we're going to see not just action tomorrow, action in the weeks to come, or will one day of stoppages be enough to sharpen everybody's pencil?
8: Yeah, it's an interesting one, isn't it? And I was looking behind some of the numbers, as I do, as your listeners will know, to some of this. So it depends really on where you sit. And by the end of our conversation, I think people are going to very clearly note and see where Jerry Farrell sits in this regard. But to answer your question simply, obviously I think tomorrow will go ahead. It looks like very likely lots and lots of people, families and individuals will be severely discommoded tomorrow. I think at this stage it looks very likely that next Wednesday's strike will go ahead too. We talk about a winter of discontent, or some of the union leaders are talking about a potential winter of discontent. It feels like that might be coming anyway, whether they're striking or not, because there are lots of international dynamics that are happening that are affecting not just public sector workers, every single person who works and gets up in the morning and goes to work, and retirees and young people. There are lots of challenges facing everyone who lives on this island at the moment.
6: So how do we balance those books, Jerry, from that perspective, whether you're talking specifically about Jack Chambers and the government purse, or, for example, employers right across the country who might have staff applying pressure because the staff themselves are feeling the pressure of the cost of living? I mean, it surely can't just continue to be this upward spiral of paying more wages so people can cover the costs, because that is inflation, the one thing that we're afraid of.
8: Absolutely, yeah. And there's much of the factors that we have been well rehearsed that we can't, or that are outside of our control. So it's about managing what we do have. I was thinking about our little segment this morning, Brian, and I was minded, my kids are all adults now in their 20s and early 30s, but I was minded about a book that we used to read, myself and Claire used to read to our kids when they were really small. And some of your listeners might know this book if they have young children or grandchildren. It's called Milo and the Magical Stones. So come with me on this little journey for a minute, please. So it's a wonderful book. And the whole idea is about being environmentally or socially or economically aware, right? So it's about a little mouse who lives on an island, and it's an island full of mice. And this little mouse finds a little nugget, a gold stone in the soil, and it gives them heat and warmth in the winter. And so everybody starts digging for these little stones, and everybody wants a stone, and then everybody wants more stones. And so you have a choice as the reader to your child, or as the child listening to the story, to go one of two ways. You can choose the happy ending, if you like, the sustainable ending, the sustainable path, or the greedy path. And that kind of reminded me of where we're currently at with all of this talk and all of this anger. And I'm listening to angry people, rightly so, being angry because it's expensive. The cost of living is really, really expensive. But if we take

0: 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So I'm leaving Bernardo's Ireland a gift in my will to pass on the chance of a brighter future to these children. Visit bernardos.ie/pass it on to get involved and make a difference.
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0: That's Kevin Little. That has turned me on. That's like a noughties classic, isn't it? It's the afternoon show. It's approaching 3 o'clock. The news is on the way. But after 3 o'clock, I'm going to be playing more great music. Don't worry about that. I'm also going to be filling you in on what's happening in the world according to me. Yes, Spilling the Tea is on the way. I'll tell you about a cool concert that's happening in Kilkenny over Halloween. All that and chatting with Vinny as well. So stick around here on the afternoon show. We're providing the soundtrack to your day. Coming up now, this is Lost Frequencies.
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0: 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The perfect place to catch up with family and friends.
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9: It's 3 o'clock. Good afternoon. I'm Alva Gavin, making KCLR News headlines this hour. A murder investigation has been launched in Waterford City following an arson attack this morning in which four people died. Gardaí have confirmed that two adults, one male and one female, and two of their children perished in the fire at their home in Birchwood Estate. Two other children were removed from the scene and are receiving treatment at Children's Health Ireland at Crumlin for critical injuries. Speaking in the Dáil earlier, Taoiseach Micheál Martin said that it remains impossible to comprehend the tragedy of what has happened. Sinn Féin is to bring a private member's bill to the Dáil this evening, calling for carbon tax to be completely removed from the cost of home heating oil. Carbon tax was cut by €15 per tonne of CO2 in the budget, while planned carbon tax increases have been scrapped for the lifetime of the current government. 41% of households in rural areas use kerosene as their main heating source, compared to 18% of urban households. An ambulance was called to the University of Limerick for Minister Patrick O'Donovan after he became unwell at an EU presidency meeting being held on campus this morning. The minister was hosting a meeting of EU telecommunications ministers, which was held at the UL Sports Arena. The minister required time off earlier this summer after falling ill in Brussels. And a second energy supplier has announced a winter price freeze despite concerns over rising wholesale costs. Prepay Power says electricity and gas prices will remain unchanged for its more than 200,000 customers over the coming months. The move follows a similar commitment from Electric Ireland, which announced its freeze back in July. However, Prepay Power's decision comes just months after it increased electricity bills by almost 9% and gas bills by more than 10%. It's approaching a minute and a half past three. Your weather update is next.
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9: Breezy today with sunny spells and scattered showers. The showers will become isolated this afternoon with a dry, mostly sunny evening. Moderate to fresh westerly winds easing later. Highs of 15 or 16 degrees. Right now it's 15 degrees in Carlow Town and Kilkenny City, while it's 16 degrees in Ferrybank.
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14: Last hour of the show. It is approaching 3 minutes past three here. We're getting ready to hand over to Vinny in about an hour's time. I'll be chatting with him in about 40 minutes time. But for now, I'm going to get back into the music. This is a song that I used to annoy an older presenter here on KCLR with just a constant barrage of sending him text messages while he was on air just to play it. It's Santana. It's Rob Thomas. It's Smooth on the Afternoon Show.

0: White Flag by Darren Kiley here on The Afternoon Show. 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
0: Five. Olivia Rodrigo kicks off this week's top five at number five with Stupid Song.
1: Four.
0: Sienna Spyro is right at number four with Great Expectations.
1: Three.
0: Teddy Swims enters the top three this week with Perfect Man.
1: Two.
0: Songbird just one place off the top spot with My Body Isn't Ready coming in at number two. And Taylor Swift takes over the number one with Patient Zero, claiming the top spot on the KCLR chart this week.
1: I was Patient Zero. The top five most played songs on KCLR this week.
0: Sure, we may as well listen to the top song on KCLR. 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

0: The tea was... 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
3: Right, let's have a look at the news. According to me, Tobey Maguire has found himself in a rather unusual position. The Spider-Man star has reportedly officiated the wedding of his ex-wife, Jennifer Meyer, to her new husband in Hawaii. Yeah, Tobey and Jennifer had two children together. Their divorce was finalized just a few weeks ago, but Jennifer has since now married this new guy, whose father is a billionaire. That'd be awesome. And the couple welcomed a child earlier this year. Now, I don't know about you, but 3 weeks or a few weeks after finalizing a divorce, I might still be getting used to the paperwork. Never mind standing up at the wedding and helping the next fella get his vows sorted. Fair play to you, Tobey. That's a level of emotional maturity most can only dream about. Or perhaps, you know, you just wanted to make sure the ceremony, like, went ahead. Like, I don't know, I'm not paying alimony, I'm making sure of this. He's a billionaire. Yeah, marry him. Cool. I don't have to give you any money. Awesome. Meanwhile, Ray has revealed that AI bots have caused a serious headache for ticket sales of her latest show. Her team reportedly received 1.8 million requests for just 5,000 seats, with bots overwhelming the sign-up list. So she's now having a rethink about how tickets are sold in future. 1.8 million requests for 5,000 seats. Like, that's an entire population of a small country. And it's not even real people trying to get tickets. It's just bot farms, automated accounts, people trying to buy up tickets before genuine fans get a chance. We've managed to invent a technology that can write essays and generate pictures and imitate human beings, and somehow, you're using it to make buying a concert ticket even more miserable. Why can't we just get all made stuff to, like, cut our grass for us? I suppose you can now, can't you? What about the dishes? Dishwasher? An all made thing to empty the dishwasher and do your laundry. Not the cool stuff that we liked doing. You know, robots don't even need to take over the world. They're just, you know, they'll buy them all tickets, sell them all back to us at 3 times the price, and leave us sitting at home watching concert clips on our phone. Ah, this world. Finally, there's something coming up in Kilkenny for anyone looking for a night of music that doesn't exactly fit into a neat little box. Captain Moonlight, yes, Kilkenny's own, is heading to Kilkenny on Friday, October 23rd, alongside Jinx Lennon and Wasps and Humans. Wasps versus Humans. Who'd win that fight? Captain Moonlight, one of Irish hip-hop's most distinctive voices. He's from Kilkenny. He doesn't like keeping his opinion to himself. After releasing Agriculture Trilogy back in the noughties, he's returned as Captain Moonlight 2.0, older, angrier, and apparently ready to take on the Taoiseach. Which sounds like a very eventful night out. So if you're tired of music that sounds like it was designed by a committee, this could be well worth a look. And that's the news according to me.
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1: Well, Brian, the news broke shortly after, or in around 7:30 this morning, that there had been a number of fatalities at a residential premises, a semi-detached house in the Birchwood Estate here in Waterford City. Now, to those not familiar with where Birchwood is, it's about 2 miles from the city centre. It's adjacent to one of the more established residential estates in Waterford, St John's, and it's just off the Airport Road roundabout on the Outer Ring Road. So hopefully that gives a sense of the geography of where this awful event has happened.
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0: And your favourite songs of all time. This is KCLR.

0: Sorry, Thrills, I will be going very, very soon and giving up the seat to Vinny. He is now sitting across from me, looking at the seat that I'm currently in, wanting it. What? I know your game, sir.
1: It's like meta radio, isn't it?
0: Yes. It's like the Lord of the Rings, or no, Game of Thrones. I'm on the throne now.
1: Dog will be after 4 o'clock.
0: Oh, you say that with such confidence.
1: We should have a throne. It's not a very fancy chair. It's the same as every other chair, I suppose, but, you know, it's the one nearest the microphone.
0: I actually like your chair better. Can I have it?
1: You can, yes.
0: Yeah, but nice.
1: I go for the whichever one is kind of more cushiony.
0: I always swap it around when you're coming in.
1: Do you?
0: Yeah, so I can save the cushion for myself.
1: Does yours go back, though?
0: Yeah, all the way.
1: Yeah, like a leany backy chair.
0: Yeah.
1: A cushiony leany backy chair.
0: Yeah.
1: That's what I...
0: It's that type of hard-hitting talk that you've come to expect here at KCLR.
1: It's all it takes to keep me happy. Hey, busy show on the way.
0: Yeah?
1: I have the usual spinner bin.
0: Bin it.
1: A big name today, but I'm not sure which way it'll go.
0: Okay.
1: We'll find out. KCLR quiz.
0: Yep.
1: Plus, someone's going to win a €150 one for all voucher.
0: Oh, wow, wow, wow, wow.
1: So I will give you all of the details after 4 o'clock.
0: Nice one. You give me the mechanics of that type of competition.
1: Oh, stop you and your radio lingo.
0: I'm just saying the jargon out of this lad over here.
1: Jargon with a capital J.
0: I'm telling you. And speaking of J, capital.
1: Who's this now?
0: Well, it's,
1: I can't think.
0: It's Maroon 5.
1: Maroon 5.
0: With Christina Aguilera, and it's Moves Like Jagger.
1: Oh, well, that's where you were going with that, okay.
0: I just thought of it.
1: It's been a long day.

0: 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The perfect place to catch up with family and friends.
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Dua Lipa, just about bringing us to the end of the afternoon show here on KCLR. I'll be back again tomorrow, if they allow me to. That's always a big if. You never know what could happen between now and then. But until then, stay safe, stay sane, and stay tuned in. I'm Shane, and you gorgeous thing, yeah. Well, you're just sound out. This is Firework by Katy Perry. Vinny on the way.

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7: It's 4 o'clock. Good afternoon. I'm Malva Gavin and coming up in your main evening bulletin at 5 o'clock. We'll have more on the developing murder investigation in Waterford City following an arson attack this morning in which four people died. Tributes have been pouring in across Kilkenny and further afield for the late Pádraig O'Rourke, the accomplished amateur golfer and founding member and director at Gorham Park, and chair of the Kilkenny Local Community Safety Partnership, Councillor Pat Fitzpatrick, says attending gatherings like tonight's information meeting for Carrigeen can be a good way to help stamp out crime. In other news, the government's being accused of playing a game of chicken with public sector workers. Sinn Féin leader Mary Lou MacDonald says tomorrow's planned strike action is a crisis entirely of the government's making and is calling for constructive intervention with pay as a top priority. Around 300,000 workers are striking with pickets planned at hospitals, schools, courts and local authorities across the country. A new national drug strategy builds on the country's health-led response, according to the government. It's been launched today with a stronger focus on prevention and early intervention. The plan also prioritises health supports and alternatives to criminal sanctions for those who come into contact with the criminal justice system. And 560 weather stations are to be installed in schools across Ireland as part of a $5 million Google investment in AI forecasting. They'll provide minute-by-minute readings to help scientists predict local weather more accurately. Google's Director of Earth AI, Dr. Luke Barrington, says collecting detailed local data is crucial. All that and more coming up in your main evening news. It's approaching a minute and a half past four. Your weather update is next.
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7: Breezy today with sunny spells and scattered showers. The showers will become isolated this afternoon with a dry, mostly sunny evening. Moderate to fresh westerly winds easing later. Highs of 15 or 16 degrees. Right now it's 15 degrees in Carlow Town. It's also 15 degrees in Kilkenny City, while it's 16 degrees in Ferrybank.
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11: Thanks, Alva. It is Vinnie with you on the Home Run for a Tuesday. Busy one on the way between now and 7 o'clock with plenty more of today's best music and your favourite songs of all time on the way. 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I'll have a spinner bin decision for you to make this hour. 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It is all thanks to Unpus Travel Money. 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
12: When I was 6 years old, I broke my leg

Picture this, act of innocence on the home run for Tuesday, 10 past four. And because it's Tuesday, I have another episode of The History Man. Even more tales from the heartland with Donal Cadogan on the way. At around 25 past four, we are going to learn about what happened when Oliver Cromwell landed in Kilkenny. There is a name that stokes emotion in any Irish person. More on that in this week's or today's episode of The History Man. Another one tomorrow evening, but more on that as we go. So stick around. If you missed this morning's KCLR Daily, well, then you missed out on lots. But you can catch up via the Highlights podcast, wherever you listen to podcasts, and via the website or KCLR app as well. Public sector strikes, of course, on the horizon. A teacher's view this morning with ASTI spokesperson Donal Coughlin. And property price increase. Joanne Geary from My Home was on with Brian telling us more. That and more indeed, a lot more ground covered between 10 and 1 this morning with Brian Redmond on the KCLR Daily. Catch up with the podcast and he is back tomorrow from 10 a.m. Right now though, this evening on The Home Run, we are teaming up with Unpussed Travel Money to give you the chance to win a €150 one for all voucher. 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So how do you win? Well, I want you to get your mind into holiday mode and tell me what's the one thing you absolutely have to pack. What is your travel essential? Maybe you always pack something that nobody else thinks of bringing in their suitcase, and that's the kind of answer we're after. I mean, my must pack is simply noise-cancelling headphones, but that's not very unusual. Everybody brings headphones wherever they're heading now. I can't get on public transport without headphones, to be honest. I couldn't be dealing. But if your answer makes us laugh or blows our minds and makes us think, of course, why wouldn't we all do that? Why wouldn't we all have that in our suitcase when we're going off on holiday? You could be the winner of a €150 one-for-all gift card, all thanks to Unpussed Travel Money. Get your text or WhatsApp into us, 083 306 9696. I'm going to leave the lines open throughout the show. I'll announce a winner before 7 o'clock, so you've plenty of time to have a think. God, what do I put in my suitcase when I'm going on holiday? And rack your brain and see if something comes to you. Or somebody in your family, your other half maybe, or one of the kids. T's and C's apply on this one. More info on our website. Unpussed is authorised by the Minister for Finance to provide foreign currency cash. But 083 306 9696 is the number. The things you bring on holiday, you pack in your suitcase. You could change the way we all pack. You could, absolutely, as I said, you could blow our minds. Here's Simply Red and Stars from the 90s.

0: Harry Styles, American Girls, just gone 20 past four. On the way, first of two episodes of the week of The History Man with Donal Cadogan. And a check on traffic and of Irish music on the way next from Marianne.
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2: 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Just a little bit of slow down. 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
0: Nothing necessarily out of the ordinary to tell you so far this afternoon. Some of the usual build-up for this time of the day in Kilkenny City, Old Callan Road onto College Road towards the Ormond Road, starting to build now on the Ring Roads as well as we head towards 5 o'clock. And it's really the same story in Carlow, where it's as you might expect, not aware of any incidents or accidents so far. But if you come across anything that we should know about, 083 306 9696.
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They'll tell me what to wear and what to say, what's right or wrong, and I'll get a sponsorship for jewelry and another one for tan, and I'll forget just why I started.

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0: History Man, and coming in just a sec. But first, I need your input on this, as always. 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We're going back to 2008. 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
0: 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It's time for another lesson with the History Man.
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3: What are you watching there?
4: Ah, a programme about the Great Wall of China. They say it's so big you can see the moon from it. Or is it the other way around? Anyway, isn't it amazing it's lasted so long? Sadly, the walls of Kilkenny haven't the same staying power. I wonder if the Great Wall would have kept Cromwell out. Turn that down a minute. I'll tell you about the day that Oliver Cromwell came to Kilkenny.
5: Oliver Cromwell invaded Ireland in August 1649 to crush Royalist and Catholic Confederate resistance, secure English parliamentary rule, and avenge the 1641 rebellion. He began with massacres at Drogheda and Wexford. Then his army rested for the winter. He restarted his campaign in early spring, and he turned his gaze towards Kilkenny. Kilkenny was no ordinary town. During the 1640s, it had been the political centre of Confederate Ireland and one of the most important strongholds of the Irish Catholic and Royalist alliance. Its capture would be a major defeat for the forces opposing the English Parliament. Kilkenny was difficult to attack. It was a fortified medieval city divided into several defensive areas. Hightown, containing the castle and the main centre of the city, was protected by substantial walls and by the River Nore. Irishtown, with its own walls, lay to the north, while St John's, again with its own walls, was situated across the river to the east. Any attacking army had to overcome the walls, the river and the fortified gates before it could reach the heart of the city. The defence of Kilkenny was placed in the hands of Sir Walter Butler. The wider Confederate and Royalist leadership, including the Duke of Ormond, had withdrawn as Cromwell's troops approached. Butler had the difficult task of defending the city with a relatively small force, many of whom were ill due to a plague. From a garrison of 1,200 defenders, only 300 were in good health. They were increasingly isolated as Cromwell captured or forced the surrender of other strongholds in the surrounding countryside. There had been an attempt to capture Kilkenny through betrayal. Cromwell's forces bribed the wonderfully named Captain Tickle, an officer within the city's defences, to open one of the gates. But the defenders discovered the plot in time and Tickle was executed. Cromwell was forced to rely on a direct assault. His army reached the city walls on Tuesday, March the 22nd, 1650. He first offered terms of surrender to the city's governor and authorities. Butler rejected the proposal the next day, saying Kilkenny would fight. Cromwell began the siege. The first attack was against the walls of Irishtown, but the defenders forced the parliamentarian troops to withdraw. Kilkenny would not simply surrender at the first appearance of Cromwell's army as some other towns had. Cromwell then tightened his grip around the city. His troops first captured the small and poorly defended neighbourhood of St John's on the eastern side of the River Nore. From there, they tried to force their way towards Hightown, but the river crossing and the defenders managed to beat them back. At the same time, Cromwell occupied positions around St Patrick's Church to the southwest of the city walls. No longer standing, it was beside St Patrick's Graveyard in Patrick Street today. This position was important because it provided his artillery a high position from which it could bombard the walls of Hightown and the castle. The siege became increasingly dangerous for the defenders. Cromwell's artillery was brought into position on Thursday while negotiations continued. Butler again rejected the terms offered to him, saying he would rather risk his life and those of the defenders than accept what he considered dishonourable conditions. The people of Kilkenny determined to hold the city, but their situation was deteriorating rapidly. Many of the cannons were aimed at the walls of the castle, and the damage was so great that one wall was never repaired and its ruins were removed years later. Cromwell's strategy was to attack Kilkenny from several directions rather than concentrate everything on one point. His troops captured Irishtown using pickaxes to tear down the walls. Cromwell then ordered St. Canice's Cathedral to be used to stable his army's horses. On Friday, March the 27th, the cannon fire created another breach in the walls of Hightown near St. Francis Abbey. Butler now faced the prospect of Cromwell's troops entering Hightown at more than one point. To make matters worse for the defenders, Cromwell's son-in-law, Henry Ireton, arrived with approximately 1,500 more soldiers. Butler recognised that further resistance was unlikely to save the city. The defenders had fought effectively, but they could not withstand a full assault. He finally accepted Cromwell's terms. Kilkenny surrendered on March the 27th, with the formal transfer of the city and castle taking place the next day. The terms of surrender were significant. The garrison was permitted to march out with its colours flying and was allowed to take personal possessions, horses and baggage. The citizens who remained in Kilkenny were to be protected from violence. The city's weapons, ammunition and public stores were handed over to Cromwell's forces. Kilkenny avoided the destruction that had occurred at Drogheda and Wexford. The capture of Kilkenny, the headquarters of the rebellion, was an important military and political victory for Cromwell. It also opened the way for him to continue his campaign towards Clonmel, one of the strongest remaining royalist positions. As for Kilkenny, the walls were smashed in several places. One of the castle walls would never be rebuilt. Many of the Catholic citizens had their property confiscated and they were banished. A cruel military governorship enforced English rule. The surrender ended Kilkenny's role as the centre of Confederate political power.
4: Chewing that now. Old Ollie knew how to bring down a wall. Actually, it's a bit like the man near Mullan of that, who brought a wall down to hide a murder. Well, it started on New Year's Eve and...
1: The History Man, even more tales from the heartland, is funded by Commission the Man with a television licence fee.
0: More History Man at the same time tomorrow afternoon on The Home Run. We will learn more about the Dunkit train disaster of 1856. Thanks to Donal, as always. More tomorrow, but right now, still time to vote on this.
1: You decide. 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
0: You are deciding whether or not you want to hear Beyoncé. If I Were a Boy from 2008. Bin in capital letters, exclamation mark, says Mairead. Not a fan. But there is support, including from Carl and Daniel want a spin as well. Jim wants the bin out though. Hard bin, says somebody else. This could be close. I might have to count and recount. 083 306 9696. Do you want to hear Beyoncé, If I Were a Boy? Tis up to you. Tis only my job to count the votes, as you well know by now. On the way of Irish music from Key West, and we'll find out whether Beyoncé will get a spin or indeed a bin.
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0: It's new from Key West. It's called Scars. We like it a lot, as is usually the case when Key West release new music. 19 minutes away from 5 o'clock. 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We're talking about holidays and packing. What is the one thing you absolutely have to pack? What is your travel essential? And something that the rest of us kind of forget about. Maybe you always pack something that somebody else would go, what? Until they find out why. For example, let's go through some of the early texts, and there are plenty of them coming our way on 083 306 96 96. My holiday must-have is a large empty gym bag in my suitcase to fill in my return with all of the holiday buys. Saves me having to bring over the empty suitcase, goes Sharon in Freshford. A clothes peg, says Esther. Now, you might be thinking, clothes peg, the ultimate travel companion. So handy for keeping your towel on your sun lounger or simply closing up your crisp bag to keep them fresh beside the pool. That's from Eleanor in County Kilkenny as well. Brilliant. Caroline says, I take Imodium with me when I go on holidays. You never know when you'll need them. Caroline, that is 100% truth. The rest of us might not even think about it. That kind of thing. There are plenty more. We'll get through some of the rest as we go. I'm going to leave the lines open for this, for the rest of the show indeed. Let everybody get in with a chance of winning the €150 one for all voucher. All thanks to Unpost Travel Money. 083 306 9696. T's and C's apply. More info on the website. Unpost is authorised by the Minister for Finance to provide foreign currency cash. Have a think and get your texts in. Right now, a result on this.
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0: In the end, it went against Beyoncé. There was a flurry. Usually, it's the other way around. When anybody who really wants to hear the song has a fear that they won't hear it, they text Spin. But in this case, it was a bin. So, oh, hang on now. Do we have... No, even the lorries don't want to hear anything. Oh, here we go. They turned up eventually. Too busy talking about, thinking about what the text in on the competition. No Beyoncé today, but do you know what? I went in back into the music library and didn't have to go far past Beyoncé in terms of the alphabetical list of artists. Do you fancy some beautiful South today? Here's one I have not heard for a long time. This is Song for Whoever. This is a tune. Hope this suffices.

0: The Beautiful South, and one of their many, many, many great songs from over the years. That is Song for Whoever, getting a spin today in place of Beyoncé, who did not get enough support on the text line. Another choice for you tomorrow around about the same time. 12 minutes away from 5 o'clock, your main evening bulletin on the way from the KCLR news team. 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Gardaí have confirmed a murder investigation is underway after a fatal fire at a home in Waterford City. And also online today, tributes pour in across Kilkenny and further afield for the late Pádraig O'Rourke, a prominent figure in the business and sporting world. He passed away yesterday. Those stories and more on our website and on the KCLR app, and all the big stories on the way in the main evening bulletin. A couple of tunes to get us there though, including a classic from Human League, and Teddy Swims is next.
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as Teddy Swims, Mr. Know-It-All. Heading for news again with your main evening bulletin on the way. Some great texts coming in our competition. 083 306 9696. I will remind you of that in the next hour, as well as kicking off another round of the KCLR quiz. What do I have for you today? I have sayings on the way, of some mythology in there, European history, a little bit more if you fancy your name going into our €100 cash draw on the KCLR quiz. Stick around because those questions are on the way. Plenty more great tunes, of course, as well. Here's one for you right now. From the 80s, this is The Human League. Don't You Want Me, Baby?

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7: It's 5 o'clock. I'm Dermot Keyes, making your main evening news this hour. There is no place in a civilised society for such a heinous act of violence. That was a message shared by Justice Minister Jim O'Callaghan following an arson attack in Waterford City this morning, which killed a couple and two of their children in their own home. A murder investigation is already underway in Waterford and a senior investigating officer has been appointed. Philip and Kim English, who have been named locally this afternoon, were well known in the Birchwood residential estate where the fatal attack took place. Two of the deceased's other children, who were also in the house at the time of the attack, are now at Children's Health Ireland at Crumlin, where they're being treated for critical injuries. Chief Superintendent Anthony Pettit says they're looking to speak to anyone who was in the area between 4:30 and 5:30 this morning.
8: An Garda Síochána Conna believe that the house was attacked by a person or persons unknown and that the fire was started deliberately. Gardaí Waterford are appealing to any person who has information on this multiple murder and arson attack to speak with investigating members.
7: The Dáil has heard tributes of those who perished in this morning's attack. Taoiseach Micheál Martin says people across the country are finding it difficult to comprehend the extent of the tragedy.
9: Thoughts and prayers of everybody in this Dáil and across government are with the family, with the community, the wider community in Waterford, and also with the first responders, who we have to take a moment to reflect on. I think the trauma that they encountered on the way into that house this morning cannot be comprehended and will leave an impact, and also the staff in the hospital.
7: Bishop of Waterford and Lismore, Alphonsus Cullinan, says the entire community has been impacted by the incident.
10: This is just an unspeakable tragedy, the needless loss of life. Two adults and two children. Two children who should have been out now on the sunny day today playing in the playground of the local schools. And then two more in critical in hospital. So we just join with the whole community here and find solidarity. Together and pray.
7: Gardaí have appealed to any person in the vicinity of Birch Avenue in Birchwood in the early hours of this morning to contact Waterford Garda Station on 051 305 300, the Garda Confidential Line on 1800 666 111 or any Garda Station. Getting involved in your local community text alert is a good way to help stamp out crime. An information meeting for Carrageen is taking place at the Royal Oak from 8 o'clock tonight. It takes place after Gardaí were called to the village street in the early hours of Sunday morning to deal with a public order incident, during which a group of young men were fighting and brandishing hurls. It's alleged a Garda car was damaged and a Garda was threatened with assault. Such scenes can be concerning, but Councillor Pat Fitzpatrick, who chairs the Kilkenny Local Community Safety Partnership, says attending gatherings like tonight in Carrageen can be very beneficial.
11: It's very well worth attending because there's a lot of information shared and a lot of tips again about house security and indeed all the different facets of your own personal safety, because it's about keeping the community safe and keeping the community informed.
7: Further details regarding the government's fertiliser exceptional aid scheme have been disclosed by Agriculture Minister Martin Hayden. The €46.2 million scheme, which is part of Budget 2027, is designed to assist farmers dealing with the higher fertiliser costs that have arisen due to ongoing international instability. Carlo Kilkenny TD Catherine Callaghan has welcomed this additional support for our locality's farmers and is encouraging all eligible applicants to have their paperwork up to date ahead of the October 23rd deadline.
12: Payments are going to be €40 per tonne. Minimum eligibility quantity is 2.5 tonnes. So the minimum payment then is €100. The maximum quantity eligibility for support is 100 tonne. So there's no application required. Payments will be made automatically using information that's already held on the National Fertiliser Database and BIS records. So payments are expected to issue before the end of 2026, which I think is really, really important.
7: And tributes have been pouring in across Kilkenny for a prominent figure in the business and sporting world who passed away yesterday. Pádraig O'Rourke was an accomplished amateur golfer and a founding member and director at Goran Park. Adding to his many accolades, Pádraig enjoyed huge success as a racehorse owner, with his horse Fleur in the park winning the PWC Denali Chase at Goran Park just over a week ago. Eddie Scally, the general manager at Goran Park, paid tribute to Pádraig on today's KCLR Daily and said that despite his success as a business and sportsman, family is what was most important to him.
13: The excitement he was getting out of this part of his life was going to collect his grandkids from school, and he'd be talking to you about them playing golf or playing hurling or anything, and the pride he had in his family was just immense. So he's going to leave a huge void in sporting circles, but most importantly in his own family circle. He was just such a proud man of his family, and I know they were of him.
2: The KCLR Evening News at 5. All the latest from Carlow and Kilkenny, along with the national and international stories.
7: The Taoiseach says the government is pro-public service and remains willing to negotiate with unions ahead of tomorrow's strike. The coalition has been roundly criticised by opposition parties for the lack of a new public sector pay agreement following the expiration of the last one in June. More than 300,000 public sector employees will strike for 24 hours tomorrow. Micheál Martin said last week's budget provided a platform for negotiations.
9: Given what happened in the budget, and given the fact that $1.2 billion is provided, and given the fact that we've increased the number of public servants by nearly over 80,000 in the last 5 years. Over 80,000 public servants. And then we have people here saying we're anti-public service, we don't respect. For God's sake, can we have a bit of reality in the debate? We want to invite people in to talk about a pay agreement. And pay will be central. Of course it will be. Has to be.
7: Fireworks with an estimated value of more than €2.2 million have been intercepted at Rosslare Europort. Revenue officers seized over 1.1 million black cat bangers following routine checks on Sunday. The fireworks were discovered in a trailer which had arrived on a ferry from France. A man in his 50s has been questioned in connection with the seizure, while investigations remain ongoing. And the search is on for Ireland's next biggest boy band. Former Westlife star Brian McFadden is leading the casting call for budding talent. Aspiring singers between the ages of 17 and 19 years of age can apply online up until the 25th of October. Brian says they'll be looking for chemistry between the applicants.
14: You know, when people go out and they go, we want a Shane Filan or we want a Keith Duffy or a Ronan Keaton, if you start thinking like that, you won't have that natural spark that you want. By the way, we've already had some videos and there is some incredible talent. Like, you know, even if we stopped right now, we have a band. It is going to all be about the chemistry. And it's going to be about when we see all these guys interacting with each other, that's going to be the key to this.
7: And coming up in your main sports update at 5:30, Arsenal and Manchester United are both in Champions League action tonight.
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7: Showers are becoming more isolated and thankfully we look set for a dry and mostly sunny evening. Moderate to fresh westerly winds easing later with highs of 15 or 16 degrees. As for tonight, it's going to be dry with clear spells in light to moderate southerly winds and lowest temperatures of 7 to 9 degrees. Right now it's 14 degrees in Carlow Town, it's 15 degrees in Kilkenny City and it's also 15 degrees in Ferrybank.
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17: Dermot, you're no stranger to the stage now. Would you not apply to try and be in Brian McFadden's boy band?
7: If only I was between 17 and 19 years of age, Vinny. That ship has long since sailed.
17: I'm surprised. I had seen this, all right. I'm surprised that Brian McFadden is trying to get back into that game because he was the first to kind of
7: bail out
17: of Westlife. I'm not sure what his relationship is with the lads since, because he's very much not part of it even, you know, all of these years later. Even Robbie Williams went back and joined Take That for a while. I'm not sure the world needs boy bands. I know, like, K-pop is a different thing. There's big groups in K-pop. But I'm trying to have a think now. There aren't. Boy bands and girl bands, not a thing in 2026, are they? Well, I'm missing some completely obvious names here.
7: The boy bands that are doing well are now middle-aged man bands.
17: But they've always been there.
7: Yeah.
17: It's a nostalgia trip now.
7: Very much so.
17: You know.
7: But to give Take That their credit, they're not relying on their back catalogue.
17: No.
7: I have to say that for them.
17: I have to. Yeah, exactly. No, they're not. And in a certain sense, Westlife aren't either.
7: No.
17: And, you know, but like obviously last week we heard Liberty X and Hearsay getting back together. But I don't know about a new girl. It's a very, very tough sell, I think.
7: Hugely difficult. And it's so different now from when Westlife, Boyzone and Go Back, New Kids in the Block, go well back to Take That. It's a very different, it's a far more decoupled market now. So it's a lot harder for a manufacturer group, dare I say, to make a breakthrough.
17: Yeah, it's all about the solo act now. As you know, there was it's changing a little bit, and particularly in Ireland, I think, more so than the UK, because we have the likes of Amble and your Kingfishers. There was a stat in the charts, there hadn't been a band in the top 20 or 50 or whatever, new band, apart from the likes of Coldplay that have been around for years. There hadn't been a new band chart for years and years. It's all about the solo act. So, yeah, I'm not sure. But, hey, look, fair play to them. Best of luck to them.
7: And I suppose
17: there's talent out there, of course.
7: Oh, absolutely. And I suppose the flip side of it is there are so many more means of getting your music out there now than what there was 30 years ago. You're not just reliant on your CD sales to generate your publicity. There's lots of people who, which is probably more a reflection of my age, Vinny, who end up in the Three Arena and they've barely had an album.
17: Yes.
7: You know, and so, I mean,
17: I haven't enough time to go into this. This was a lengthy debate in the office. Bands previously mentioned in this conversation, bands, the amount of songs they bring out when they've only one album. It's like, where are all the songs go? Anyway, I won't start because it is a bit of a soapbox of mine. I just don't understand the industry anymore, evidently.
7: Things have changed and I don't think they've generally changed for the better.
17: Yeah.
7: And I will say this, there is a load of talent out there, but we all know very talented people who have been great successes in their locality. And it's just a bad bit of luck that they haven't become superstars.
17: Absolutely, yeah. Look, as we said, Gnairy and Thal live and all of that.
7: Now you said it. Fair winds to the back of that new boy band, whoever they shall be.
17: Indeed. We shall bring you more as we get it on Brian McFadden's new chart success. Dermot, thanking you.
7: Cheers, Vinny.
18: You know how your daughter is always forgetting her dolls? In the car, in the park, at sleepovers. If only there was something you could get her. Wait. Aha, that's it. Somewhere for them to live. A doll's dream house for a dream present. For toys they'll never forget, we've got the very thing at very.ie.
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17: A busy show, as it has been and as it will continue to be, because we have a competition running separately this evening. I'll give you more details on that if you're just joining us, on how you could win a €150 one for all voucher. But I am about to kick off another round of the KCLR quiz, which stops for no man or woman indeed. Four questions on the way that could be worth your name in our end of week cash draw. So those questions on the way. We'll start off with well-known sayings. Questions are straightforward enough now this evening, I'll tell you that.

0: 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Those kinds of answers to 083 306 9696 if it makes us laugh or it changes the way everybody packs forever. You're in with a shout of winning that €150 one for all voucher thanks to Unpost Travel Money. 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More on the website. Unpost is authorised by the Minister for Finance to provide foreign currency cash. So keep those texts coming in. I'll only announce a winner before I leave you at 7 o'clock this evening, giving you plenty of chance to get involved. But, of course, as we do every evening around this time, it's time to do this.
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0: Right, straight into it. You know the rules. First question, answer beginning with K. And its sayings to start. I simply want you to complete the following well-known saying. It takes one to... It takes one to what? That is your K question this evening, 083 306 9696. When you have all four answers, of course, you know by now not to text before that. I could be putting your name in our end of week cash draw. 100 quid up for grabs here on the KC Lore quiz. Here's Irish music from Cian Ducrow. This is Part of Me on the home run.
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0: We're up and running for another round of the KCLR quiz. Your second question, as always, will have an answer beginning with C. We're talking Irish myths and legends here. Which Irish mythical hero was also known as Satanta? Satanta, what was that other name that he was known as in Irish mythology? Beginning with C, and it's the second answer that I'll be looking for when you have all four, to 083 306 9696. Two more questions on the way, and it's some European history for your L question, far side of a check on traffic, and a classic from Ocean Colour Scene.
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0: 23 minutes past 5 o'clock. Busy spots as follows. Either side of the Hebron Road roundabout on the N77 in Kilkenny City, down past the Dublin Road, all the way out on the Ring Road essentially in Kilkenny. Some of the usual locations through the city centre as well, of course. Busy on the Ring Road in Carlow, along Strawhall Avenue, approaching the Thigh Road roundabout. But you know that by now, if that's your general commute. Busy enough still on the Kilkenny Road towards town. Not aware of any accidents or incidents so far this evening. You can keep us in touch if you encounter anything unexpected in that regard. 083 306 9696, the usual number, if it's safe to get in touch with us this evening.
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0: ocean colour scene the day we caught the train. Busy on the Green Road in Carlow today, and Hanover Road with a stop-go still in place there. 0833 06 96 96 is the number.
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0: We're halfway through the KCLR quiz for this evening. Before I get to L, a reminder of your K and C questions as follows. Sayings to start. Complete the well-known phrase. It takes one to... What's the rest of that? Takes one to what? Beginning with K. And your C question, Irish mythology here. Which Irish mythical hero was also known as Setanta? So a mythical hero, beginning with C. So to L we go. Even Shane O'Keefe got 4 out of 4 today now, in fairness to him, so there's no excuse. Your L question is some European history. On a list of French kings, what name is the most common? There has been more French kings by this name than any other, and that name begins with L. What is that name? Very popular name when it comes to the old French kings from centuries past. 083 306 96 96, but not just yet. You're waiting on one more question before you text all four answers. I could say the next and final question is about cars, but it's so easy, it's not even just that. An easy one to finish after Ella Langley.

0: Ella Langley and her massive hit, Choosing Texas. It is Vinny with you. Just gone 5:32.
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0: And it's time for your final question on this evening's KCLR quiz. Last answer is always beginning with R. And here you go. In a car, what R comes before wheel, seat, and bumper? So what R could come before wheel, seat, and bumper in a car? That's your final answer. Text all four to 083 306 9696. And I could be adding your name to Michael's yesterday, who was our first qualifier for the €100 cash draw. Get them in before the end of the sport, which is on the way. And of Irish music next from Florence Road.
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12: How are you now? Sure, let's have a look at the world of sport. The Republic of Ireland women look to finish the job in their World Cup playoff against Kazakhstan this evening at Parky Cueve. Carla Ward's team have one foot in the next stage after an 8-0 victory in the first leg in Astana on Friday. In club football, Arsenal face Lille in the Champions League tonight, but will be without Piero Incape and Martin Zubimendi after both picked up ankle injuries following Saturday's Premier League win over Leeds. Manchester United are also in European action, away to Atletico Madrid. They'll be without Kobbie Mainoo and Luke Shaw as they look to get their form back on track. Turning to hurling, Tullerona are preparing for the Kilkenny Senior Championship final against Ballyhale Shamrocks on Sunday, October 25th. Dave Mulcahy's side secured their place in the decider by beating Bennisbridge in the semi-final, and Aidan Taggy-Fogarty has been particularly impressed by their forward line.
13: Their team, you know, I thought Matty Keown, I thought Garrod Dunn, I think their forward line is exceptional, and that's definitely their strong point. Parry Welsh exceptional in the backs, but I think their forward line, very fast, very pacey forwards, play well together. But, you know, if they're upset their tactics, you know, I'd love to see how they go then.
12: The final takes place at UPMC Nolan Park with throw-in at 2:45 and live commentary on KCLR. You can also catch more analysis in the latest KCLR Hurling podcast. And in horse racing, Final Demand has been disqualified from second place in the Brown Advisory Novice Chase at Cheltenham in March, with trainer Willie Mullins fined €1,300. The British Horse Racing Authority disciplinary panel dealt with admitted rule breaches related to a local anaesthetic used in horses. The ruling made clear that there was no suggestion Mullins or his staff knew it had been administered, and the authority accepted that reasonable precautions had been taken. That's your sport. For more, go to KCLR96FM.com.
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0: Another great tune from Florence Road. That one is called 7563.
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0: Four answers, and I'll put another name in our end of week cash draw on the KCLR quiz. So it takes one to know one, of course. Satanta is the other name for Cú Chulainn. There were more King Louis than any other name in France. 18 officially, although one or two more if you include disputed reigns. But we're not here to talk about French history. Louis was all I needed. And rear wheel, rear seat and rear bumper, of course, was the R answer in question there. Thank you for all of your texts. Only one qualifier, unfortunately, any evening of the week. And going into the draw this evening is Eileen Walpole, who is in Kilkenny. Well, Eileen, well done to you. You are in the draw and you are one step closer to being 100 quid richer. Handy money, as I always say, just for knowing the answers to these questions that I think up on the daily basis on the home run. We'll do it at the same time tomorrow evening, just after the main evening bulletin at 5 o'clock. Here is music from our local hero this year as part of Irish Music Month. This is Patrick Dowling. You are

0: Patrick Dowling, who unfortunately wasn't placed among the six finalists for the upcoming finale night of Irish Music Month, but he is our local hero for 2026, and he is still in the running for the Wildcard Award winner. You can help him win that by giving him your vote at irishmusicmonth.ie. That'll take you to the home page for Irish Music Month. You'll see the link there for the Wildcard Award. $2,500 to whoever wins the Wildcard Award. All of the local and regional finalists are still in the running for that. So we could have some success with Irish Music Month for 2026. Right now, back to our other competition running all through the home run this evening. We are teaming up with Unpussed Travel Money to give you the chance to win a €150 one for all voucher. 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Well, I want you to get your mind into holiday mode. Think about when you're packing to go away on your hauls. 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The funnier the better, or the more kind of outside the box, the better. 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And you have every good reason to put it in there. We'll get through some in just a sec. If your answer makes us laugh or blows our minds and makes us rethink our packing habits, then you could be the winner of that One For All gift card with thanks to Unpussed Travel Money. 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Unpussed is authorised by the Minister for Finance to provide foreign currency cash. Some of the texts coming our way this evening. And yours are all in the running. Elaine says, for staycations, I always pack the black sack. As you can imagine, there's a lot of washing, and I put washing in the bag during the course of the holiday. You see, then when I'm home, no sorting through suitcases for dirty clothes. It's all just in one bag ready to go. That's thinking ahead, Elaine. Well done. So many people are saying the tea bags, whether it be certain brand or the other certain brand, people are not leaving home with their tea bags. And you know what? I've never done it, but I must remember to do it, because you'll know by now, if you go to mainland Europe especially, we love the sun and going away to Spain, for example. But it's bloody hard to get a decent cup of tea, isn't it? So, yeah, good thinking. The tea bags are in there. Jean was on. I always bring a bunch of J-cloths. So handy to use. Clean or wash up dishes and for the shower instead of face cloths. Plus, you can throw them out, says Jean. You see, you're so prepared and a great traveller to have on holidays as well. You're cleaning as you go. Brilliant stuff. Now, here's one. I bring extra secret money, says Jackie. So if he annoys me with excess gases or snoring, I can get a new room. My word. Now, I will say that has reminded me of a story. I'll tell you a little tale. Myself and the lads go away on the lads break once a year. So we try to get either to the UK or to further abroad. Spain is a handy old flight early in the year, you know, or yeah, early in the year, late winter, get some winter sun. Back a few trips, we went to Manchester. This is God's honest truth. And it was back in the days when we thought we can bunk in together or whatever, three to a room or whatever. So we booked this hotel and there was three of us in the three of us in the room. And me and two of the lads. And when I say they snored, I mean I've heard quieter building sites. Two of the boys having a competition to see who could snore the louder through the night. You'd think I could get any sleep. So we were away for three nights. If it was just the one more night that I had to deal with, I would have done it. But as it was two more nights, I went on my phone in God knows what hour of the night. I had headphones and all on, listening to rock music. I could still hear the snoring. So I went onto the hotel's website to see, could I book myself a room? And, you know, would you know it? By look, there was an offer on, you can get this, whatever it was, 10% off. And then for signing up and giving your email address, there was another 10% off. So I got a right old deal on this hotel room the following day. So I woke up in the morning. How would you sleep? Well, let me tell you how I slept. Between the two of ye, I didn't get much sleep. And they were, now in fairness to the lads, they were mortified. And they said, ah, Jesus, sorry about that. We wouldn't meet. No, that's all right. I've booked a room myself. What? I've booked a room. Don't worry about me. If I didn't have, you know, the few quid to do it, I wouldn't do it. But as it's two more nights, I did it. So I came back the following day and even I got an upgrade again after the following days walking around Manchester. So we made that decision. You have to have your own room. We are middle-aged now, unfortunately, as much as we hate to admit it. When you go away, you have to have your own. But Jackie, I exactly hear where you're coming from. I won't say with a snorer. I won't stay with a snore, so secret money, not a bad shout. 083 306 9696 for any more essentials in your suitcase when you go away. Here's a voice note from John.
1: Hi, Vinny. John here from Carlow. I never go anywhere. First thing I pack, any journey I'm going on, any hill walking, holidays, etc., etc., etc., first thing goes in the case or the rucksack is a roll of toilet paper. Thanks, Vinny. Enjoy the show.
0: The toilet paper, you see, now that's a good one as well. And I look, obviously, if you're, you know, what kind of trip are you on? Are you, you know, self-catering, or are you, as you said, hiking away if you're packing the bag? I tell you, I've been to hotels where it's just the toilet roll on the holder. I mean, not that you're expecting to have a dose of the you-know-what, but you'd like to have some in reserve. John, good shout. 083 306 9696 is the number. You could be the winner of that one-for-all gift voucher before we go at 7 o'clock.
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0: 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Info on your other local info on the way as well. 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
6: At six, good evening, I'm Tina Gates. Justice Minister Jim O'Callaghan has condemned a deadly arson attack in Waterford, saying there's no place in a civilised society for such a heinous act of violence. A murder investigation's underway after 4 people, including 2 children, died in a fire in the Birchwood area shortly after 5 a.m. this morning. The couple killed in the arson attack have been named locally as Kim and Philip English. 2 other children have been taken to hospital with critical injuries. Garda Chief Superintendent Anthony Pettit has this appeal.
7: An Garda Síochána believe that the house was attacked by a person or persons unknown and that the fire was started deliberately. Gardaí and Waterford are appealing to any person who has information on this multiple murder and arson attack to speak with investigating members.
6: Party leaders and TDs have expressed shock and offered their sympathies to the family of those who died, their friends and the wider community in Waterford. Sinn Féin leader Mary Lou MacDonald made this tribute in the Dáil.
8: It's a scene of utter devastation and heartbreak in Waterford, and the Gardaí are now carrying out a murder investigation. This community needs every support possible. We stand with them at this desperate, desperate time. We think of those lives that have been lost.
6: This woman is a neighbour of those killed in the fire.
9: The chap next door, he was great, and he jumped over the wall and just, there was nothing he could do, he couldn't get into the house. I could hear help us get out, my kids.
6: Bishop of Waterford and Lismore, Alphonsus Cullinan, says the whole community is affected.
10: 2 adults and 2 children. 2 children who should have been out now on the sunny day today playing on the playground of the local schools. And then 2 more critical in hospital. So we just join with the whole community here and find solidarity together and pray.
6: The jury in the trial of a man accused of murdering his family in County Louth has heard he was diagnosed with schizophrenia in 2018. 32-year-old Robert O'Connor of Drumgowna has pleaded not guilty by reason of insanity or guilty of manslaughter by reason of diminished responsibility to the murder of his parents and younger brother. Emily Keegan reports.
11: Concluding her opening address to the jury this afternoon, prosecuting barrister Roisin Lacey said they'll hear from 2 forensic scientists who examined DNA samples from knives, door handles, clothes and blood staining at the scene of the O'Connor family home. She said psychiatric evidence will be critical in this case and the issue of intention for murder must be interpreted in that context. She told the jury they'll also hear from 2 psychiatrists who assessed the accused and they'll give a background in relation to his psychiatric presentation involving episodes of psychosis from a young age and a diagnosis of schizophrenia in 2018. Ms. Lacey said the 2 doctors would disagree on whether Robert O'Connor meets the criteria to be found not guilty by reason of insanity. The 32-year-old admits to killing his parents Louise and Mark O'Connor and his brother Evan, but denies their murder.
6: The Taoiseach says the government is pro-public service and remains willing to negotiate with unions ahead of tomorrow's strike. The government's been roundly criticised by opposition parties for the lack of a new public service pay agreement following the expiration of the last one in June. More than 300,000 public sector employees will strike for 24 hours tomorrow. Micheál Martin describes last week's budget as a platform for negotiations.
12: Given what happened in the budget and given the fact that $1.2 billion is provided and given the fact that we've increased the number of public servants by nearly over 80,000 in the last 5 years. Over 80,000 public servants. And then we have people here saying we're anti-public service, we don't respect. For God's sake, can we have a bit of reality in the debate? We want to invite people in to talk about a pay agreement. And pay will be central. Of course it will be. Has to be.
6: And that's your latest news update at 4 minutes past six.
13: Good evening. I'm Dermot Keyes. KCLR has been informed of the following deaths. Pádraic O'Rourke of Knockabooly, Stonyford, County Kilkenny. He died yesterday peacefully at Aughteven Hospital. Currently reposing at his home with vigil prayers and rosary at 7 p.m. Requiem Mass tomorrow at 12 noon in St. Brendan's Church, Stonyford, followed by burial in the adjoining cemetery. Michael Kelly of Rathclough, Daynesford, County Kilkenny. He died yesterday at Archersrath Nursing Home. Currently reposing at his son's residence in Pigeon Park, Daynesford, with vigil prayers and rosary at 8 p.m. Requiem Mass in St. Michael's Church, Daynesford, tomorrow at 11 a.m, followed by burial in the adjoining cemetery. Karen O'Leary Deegan of Kennyswell Road, Kilkenny City. She died peacefully at University Hospital Waterford on Sunday. Karen is currently reposing in Shasby's Funeral Home in Kilkenny City until 7 p.m, with rosary and vigil prayers at 6:30 p.m. Requiem Mass will be celebrated in St. Mary's Cathedral tomorrow at 11 a.m, followed by burial in St. Kieran's Cemetery. Family fairs only. Donations to the Oak Ward in University Hospital Waterford. 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Mary White Ní Bulger of Ballyconra, Ballaragish, Kilkenny. She died on Sunday in St. Luke's Hospital, Kilkenny. Reposing at Brookhaven Nursing Home, Ballaragat from 4 p.m. tomorrow with rosary at 6 p.m. Removal on Thursday morning to St. Bridget's Church in Lisdowney for 11 a.m. Requiem Mass, followed by burial in St. Finan's Cemetery, Ballaragat. Family flowers only. Donations to Multiple Sclerosis Society of Ireland. House private. And Joan Donoghue, Ní Mahony, of Ballyellen, Goresbridge, County Kilkenny, and formerly of Viper, Kells, County Kilkenny. She died peacefully today at Boris Lodge Nursing Home. Reposing at her residence tomorrow from 4 p.m. to 8 p.m, pausing for vigil prayers at 7:30 p.m. Funeral to arrive at the Church of the Holy Trinity, Goresbridge, for Requiem Mass at 12 noon on Thursday, followed by burial in Mary Queen of Peace Cemetery in Goresbridge. Family flowers only. Eriesh de Garevshid. Details of these announcements can be found on our website kclr96fm.com. Now the word from Kilkenny County Council. A temporary passageway closure remains in operation on the market slip between Kieran Street and High Street to facilitate resurfacing works in Kieran Street. Diversions remain in place to facilitate affected pedestrian users, with controlled access from High Street to businesses on the market slip also being provided. Road resurfacing works are ongoing at the N29 Schlieverew roundabout and the Bellevue Port Road until Friday and will commence at 6:30 p.m. each evening. Traffic management, including stop-go, is in operation and delays are to be expected. And in the city, Lousy Bush Lane will be closed until the end of the year, with alternative local access provided via a temporary road from the new CBS Access Road. That's the word from Kilkenny County Council, serving the people of the city and county.
14: This is the run that counts. The one that makes all the difference. The one you swore you'd finish no matter what. But this isn't the marathon. This is a morning run you almost skipped. One you nearly put off until tomorrow. But you're doing it today. Because you know every run counts. And that deserves to be celebrated with the Irish Life Dublin Marathon. A better life with Irish Life.
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16: It is the home run. It's Vinny with you until 7 o'clock. So another hour of today's best music and your favourite songs of all time on the way between this and then. And more texts for our competition, all hoping to win a €150 one for all voucher, all thanks to Unpost Travel Money. I'll give you the details and some of the latest texts coming our way on that on 083 306 9696. Somebody's going to be announced as the winner before 7. Although I'll have a job picking one now. You're making it too hard for me. Some great texts on the way. I'm taking note of a lot of them, actually. As I said, changing the way you pack forever. More of that and on. I've U2 on the way, their new one. First, though, this hour, this is Take That and This Life.

U2 and Silencio, the new one ahead of their new album coming our way. I think it's a month today, isn't it? 13th of November, if memory serves me, for the release of their brand new studio album. If you missed the KCLR Daily this morning, then lots covered as always between 10 and 1. Some of the highlights available on the podcast. Vet Richard Ryan spoke to Brian about Shimonda virus and Christmas travel with Tully's Travel. Never too early to prepare, of course, and not that it's early, relatively speaking. Or, you know, Christmas season gets longer and longer and earlier, so if you are planning to travel, plenty of tips on the KCLR Daily Highlights podcast, available now wherever you listen to podcasts or via the website and KCLR app as well. Brian back tomorrow from 10 a.m. The lines remain open for the next half an hour or so, and then I'll have a job of picking one text. If you fancy winning a €150 one for all voucher, it is with thanks to Unpost Travel Money. 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We're looking for your travel essentials, the one thing you have to pack before you head away. The funnier the better. Things that nobody else would think of putting in your suitcase. And we've had a fair few of those since 4 o'clock today. 083 306 9696. T's and C's apply as always. More info on the website. Unpost is authorised by the Minister for Finance to provide foreign currency cash. Some of the texts coming our way. Elaine says that I have to take the scales in case I buy too much. That is important, Elaine. Not enough people remember. And you can, you know, we have one of those little fits in the hand. You pick up the bag, tells you how heavy it is, especially for the return journey, because you're never quite sure how much you pick up along the way. I always pack an adapter and then an extension lead instead of 6 or 7 adapters. So says Sarah. Sarah, I'm surprised it took as long for somebody to mention the extension lead. One of my mates said this sometimes back, and it was, of course, that blew my mind. You bring the extension lead and only one adapter then, and you can plug in as many things as you like on the extension lead when you're in Europe. Thank you for the text. Philly says it has to be sachets of Hellman's mayonnaise, Vinny. None of that shape stuff. Well, I mean, we've had the tea bags aplenty when it comes to the texts this evening. So whatever you're having yourself, and never leave on halls without packing the earplugs to drown out the noise from the next room or snorers, says Bridget. And as well as the tea bags and the aforementioned mayonnaise, potato crisps has finally gotten a mention as well from Grace. 083 306 9696 for your travel essentials this evening. This is music from Ariana Grande.

0: Ariana Grande, more text coming our way. Mary says, when my children were small, we used to bring tins of spaghetti hoops for them to eat while on holidays. You know what? I hear you. Not that I have kids or, you know, have them to bring on holidays, but I can imagine when you go away trying to find something, if, you know, kids are kids, you know, and they can be fussy eaters. So that's very clever thinking. Bring the food with you. Sue says, vacuum back packs and pump for the clothes. Great for making space. I keep meaning to do that, Sue, and I have the bags to do it, but still every time I'm packing the suitcase going away, you still end up squeezing the clothes in. Never mind before you pick stuff up when you're over there. The next time I have it written down, I must do it. And I love this from Breda. I bring my husband on every holiday. Carries the bags and does the driving. You see, husbands, Breda, they come in handy every now and again, I suppose. 083 306 9696.
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2: 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So hopefully that gives a sense of the geography of where this awful event has happened.
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0: that is music from Ali Sherlock, and it's called Say a Little Something, brand new Irish music on the Home Run. It's Vinny with you through until 7 o'clock. John Walsh, of course, is back tomorrow from 7 a.m. with more chances to win with the KCLR Mystery Voice. 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He's got Never a Cross Word and Roll the Dice and lots, lots more. Your last shout then, because it's not that long to get your texts in for our competition with Unpussed Travel Money, giving you the chance to win a €150 one for all voucher by telling me your travel and packing essentials. What do you put in the suitcase? No matter what. Here's a one, by the way, that came in the last hour. And it's from Diane, who says, Barry's Tea, another vote for the Barry's Tea. Wouldn't survive a day without a cup of Barry's. In Gran Canaria now, enjoying a cup. With a Cadbury's timeout, all of the labels. If there was a prize for the most dedicated listener, there'd be no question, Diane, tuning in from the Canaries this evening. So thank you for that. A few more coming our way. Bridget is giving a vote for the cream crackers. You say, oh, it's that time of the evening now. People are just thinking about food. 083 306 9696 for your packing essentials. And you could be the winner of that €150 one for all voucher, thanks to Unpussed Travel Money, authorised by the Minister for Finance to provide foreign currency cash. More music for you. This is Harry Styles. I wonder what Harry Styles brings on holiday. I mean, he's a fella just like the rest of us. I'm sure he has his favourites, teas or chocolate bars that he brings with him. Maybe he has people to do it, I suppose.
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0: Serious tune for your first solo single, as was the case with Harry Styles' Sign of the Times from a few years back. It is 26 minutes away from 7 o'clock. I've got one of my favourite 90s tunes on the way next.
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10: 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So there you go. Mega savers. 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

I really like that song, Sophie B. Hawkins, As I Lay Me Down. 20 to 7, a reminder that Late Night with Brendan Hennessy is going on the road this October 30th. 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Whether you're dancing or meeting friends or simply enjoying the occasion, it's going to be a fantastic night out, all taking place Friday, October 30th. Kicks off at 9 p.m. and as I said, it'll be broadcast live from 10 with Brendan Hennessy Late Night on KCLR. So pop it in your diaries. In showbiz news today, some really sad news actually, and especially for fans, and there are plenty of fans of the series Breaking Bad. Bryan Cranston has led tributes to the actor RJ Mitty, who has died at the age of 34. Mitty was best remembered for his role as Walter White Jr., the son of Cranston's character in Breaking Bad between 2008 and 2013. Cranston posted a statement on social media saying that he was in deep despair after the news was confirmed by the actor's representatives. And he said he had been in touch as recently as in the past few weeks trying to arrange a lunch together. And Cranston also praised Mitty's work as an advocate for performers with disabilities. Mitty was diagnosed with cerebral palsy as a child, and well known to many, many TV viewers. Lots of other credits to his name, of course, over the years, but possibly and probably best remembered, given the series was such a success, Walter White Jr., the character played by R.J. Mitty, who has died at the age of just 34. Selma Blair, the actress, has pleaded not guilty to two counts of assault after an incident on a flight from LA to New York. This has been a big story in the States. The actress is best known for starring in films like Cruel Intentions and Legally Blonde, but she had a real-life day in court yesterday. She was detained at JFK on Sunday, accused of becoming physically abusive towards cabin crew. And having been restrained on a stretcher, she allegedly lashed out at a police and a nurse. Now, her lawyer said the episode followed Blair missing several doses of powerful medication that controls her severe neurological symptoms. She was diagnosed with MS in 2018. They also argued that Blair fell at one point and hit her head during the flight. She has been released on $20,000 bail and she will be back in court in January. Those are a couple of the showbiz stories from today. In a few minutes' time, I will announce a winner of our competition with Unpost Travel Money. What I've had to do, because it's been so hard to choose between a number of the texts, I've put all of my favourite texts, and there was plenty of them, all together in one group, and I'll pick one at random, and I'll tell you who is the winner of that €150 one-for-all voucher after music from Dave Lofts. This is Holy.

0: This ain't I'm not sure. God said he loves me. It's you I adore.
1: Dave Lofts, we like that one. It's called Holy, 13 minutes away from 7 o'clock. Una is here with Learning Local tomorrow evening, just after the home run. Each week on the show, Una and her guests discuss matters relevant to students and the parents of students as well. Lots of great advice to be had, and you can hear previous episodes via the podcast. The next episode tomorrow from 7, Learning Local on KCLR, with thanks to KCETB. Thank you for so, so many great texts on our competition this evening, and thanks to OnPost Travel Money for the €150 one for all voucher. As we've been saying this evening, available 6 days a week, no need to pre-order or prepay. So OnPost is your ideal provider for travel money in Carlow and Kilkenny. OnPost is authorised by the Minister for Finance to provide foreign currency cash. I put all of my favourite texts, and there was a good bunch of them too. Any that made me giggle or that I found were edumacational. Everything from the Imodium and the pegs on the chair and everything else in between. But the text that's come up again, and I'm happy enough to go with this one because it did lead to me telling my own story earlier on. From Jackie, I bring extra secret money. So if he annoys me with excess gases and snoring, I can get a new room. I like it a lot. And I've been there, as I said to you earlier on, if you didn't hear the story. Not with my other half, I should point out. I'm at pains before rumours start. I haven't done it with, you know, a couple's holiday, but I did, on a lad's holiday, book my own room one night in when I couldn't deal with the snoring. And that was the point that the group of us all said, actually, do you know what? It is our own rooms from now on. Jackie, we will be in touch. Enjoy whatever you decide to spend that €150 one for all voucher on, whether it be travel related or otherwise, indeed. On the way, a couple of tunes to get us towards 7 o'clock. Taylor Swift, who always books her own. Oh, I suppose she's married now, so she doesn't have to book her own room. Fate of Ophelia is on the way.
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Taylor Swift, The Fate of Ophelia. We're heading towards news at 7 o'clock, and that's my lot for a Tuesday. Thanks for the laughs on the text line. Thanks for your company as always. Back tomorrow with more from 4 o'clock. Another round of the KCLR quiz. More History Man with Donal Cadogan. And lots more besides. I will leave you with Bryan Adams and one of his many, many classics. This is Run to You. Chatty tomorrow. Good luck.

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4: At 7, good evening, I'm Tina Gates. Justice Minister Jim O'Callaghan has condemned a deadly arson attack in Waterford, saying there's no place in a civilised society for such a heinous act of violence. A murder investigation's underway after four people, including two children, died in the fire in the Birchwood area shortly after 5am this morning. The couple killed in the arson attack have been named locally as Kim and Philip English. Two other children have been taken to hospital with critical injuries. Garda Chief Superintendent and Anthony Pettit has this appeal.
5: An Garda Síochána Conna believe that the house was attacked by a person or persons unknown and that the fire was started deliberately. Garda in Waterford are appealing to any person who has information on this multiple murder and arson attack to speak with investigating members.
4: Tributes have been paid to the victims in the Dáil, and Labour leader Ivana Bacsik also acknowledged the work of the emergency services.
6: It's truly devastating news. Our thoughts are with all those affected, with two adults and two children who have died, with the two children who are now in hospital. And I know our thoughts are also all with the fire services, the Gardaí, the first responders on the scene, who will be dealing with a lifelong trauma of what has occurred. We are truly grateful to them for the vital work they do in protecting people, supporting communities through tragedy, and keeping the country going.
4: This woman is a neighbour of those killed in the fire.
7: The chap next door now, he was great, and he jumped over the wall and just, there was nothing he could do, like, you know, he couldn't get into the house. I could hear, like, help, help, like, help us get out, my kids.
4: Bishop of Waterford and Lismore, Alphonsus Cullinan, says the whole community is affected.
8: Two adults and two children who should have been out now on the sunny day today playing in the playground of the local schools, and then two more critical in hospital. So we just join with the whole community here and find solidarity together and pray.
4: The jury in the trial of a man accused of murdering his family in County Louth has heard he was diagnosed with schizophrenia in 2018. 32-year-old Robert O'Connor of Drumgowna has pleaded not guilty by reason of insanity or guilty of manslaughter by reason of diminished responsibility to the murder of his parents and younger brother. Emily Keegan reports.
9: Concluding her opening address to the jury this afternoon, prosecuting barrister Roisin Lacey said they'll hear from two forensic scientists who examined DNA samples from knives, door handles, clothes and blood staining at the scene of the O'Connor family home. She said psychiatric evidence will be critical in this case and the issue of intention for murder must be interpreted in that context. She told the jury they'll also hear from two psychiatrists who assessed the accused and they'll give a background in relation to his psychiatric presentation involving episodes of psychosis from a young age and a diagnosis of schizophrenia in 2018. Ms. Lacey said the two doctors would disagree on whether Robert O'Connor meets the criteria to be found not guilty by reason of insanity. The 32-year-old admits to killing his parents Louise and Mark O'Connor and his brother Evan, but denies their murder.
4: The Taoiseach says the government is pro-public service and remains willing to negotiate with unions ahead of tomorrow's strike. The government's been roundly criticised by opposition parties for the lack of a new public sector pay agreement following the expiration of the last one in June. More than 300,000 public sector employees will strike for 24 hours tomorrow. Micheál Martin describes last week's budget as a platform for negotiations.
10: Given what happened in the budget and given the fact that $1.2 billion is provided and given the fact that we've increased the number of public servants by nearly over 80,000 in the last 5 years. Over 80,000 public servants. And then we have people here saying we're anti-public service, we don't respect it. For God's sake, can we have a bit of reality in the debate? We want to invite people in to talk about a pay agreement. And pay will be central. Of course it will be. Has to be.
4: And that's your latest news update at 4 minutes past 7.
11: Good evening, I'm Stephen Doyle. There are four changes to the Ireland team to play Kazakhstan in the second leg of their World Cup playoff semi-final in Cork this evening. Goalkeeper Courtney Brosnan retains her place along with Anna Patton and Jess Stapleton in the back three. Defensive anchor Caitlin Hayes is replaced by Hayley Nolan. Skipper Katie McCabe comes in at left wing back for Chloe Mustaki, while Aoife Mannion remains on the right side. Jamie Finn drops out, so Sinead Hopcroft makes her full international debut in midfield beside Megan Connolly, with Denise O'Sullivan returning to start in place of Kira Carusa. She'll play behind forward Abby Larkin. Ireland have an 8-0 lead from the first leg, but with another playoff tie to go, O'Sullivan insists there's very little talk of next year's World Cup.
12: It's not spoken about in the camp, to be quite honest. I think our only focus is the game in front of us, and that's tomorrow. So it hasn't been spoken about. Obviously, it's in the back of your head. It's exciting. You want to get there. But yeah, there's no talk about it. It's just the games that are in front of us. To get in this one is even more special. You know, I think we're as close as ever. This team, we all care for each other. We want each other to do the best. So for me, to get to Brazil would be amazing.
11: They kick off at 7:30 at Parque Quive. Ireland will face either Belgium or Poland in the final playoff. Those two sides are just going into extra time in Gdansk after the tie finished 2-2 on aggregate. Both Arsenal and Manchester United are in Champions League action this evening. Mikel Arteta's side hosts Lille, who are second in Ligue 1, while Michael Carrick takes his struggling United team to Spain to face Atletico Madrid. They've started with Mbeumo up front and Rashford, Bruno Fernandes and Baliba playing behind him. Tielemans and Andre Santos are in midfield. Lommens in goal behind a back four of Heaven, Yoro Martinez and Diogo Dalot. Both those games kick off at 8 o'clock. And an independent football regulator report has revealed that 94% of English clubs are not turning profits. The State of the Game report found that despite English football generating over £9 billion in revenue, a majority of the clubs are living on the edge of financial disaster. A quarter of clubs wouldn't survive 1 month if owner funding was withdrawn. In a statement today, the Premier League said new funding must go hand in hand with effective financial controls and wider reforms to strengthen clubs. That's your news and sport update. It's 6 minutes past seven.
13: 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Keigo will made their clish to agat, ni hun and shin agus a roga will to her and Bryce Flan clish to. Agus Murra will, jay ta quiggle agal air lore. Vugna meal to dina goody Bryce Flan clish to Hannafain. 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
16: Hello, I'm Samantha Joyce. I'm an Irish traveller poet, and I want to hopefully showcase to you some things you may not have known about the traveller community. Throughout the hour, we will have fellow travellers on to speak about their passions and their stories. We'll talk about the growing diversity within the traveller community. We will also have a young traveller musician who we think might sing us a song, and we will be speaking about another young traveller girl's journey with education. I hope you enjoy this programme over the next hour and perhaps gain an insight into our community or learn something you may not have known. To start off the show this evening, I would like to talk about the growing diversity within the travelling community. I think we all have an image of the traditional traveller, but did you know that we have travellers who are not so typically traditional? We have LGBTQI, disabled, autistic, mixed heritage and black travellers. Not all Irish travellers are Catholic. They're single mothers. And I think it's vital to say we are all individuals, unique in our own ways. We're not all the same. We have travellers who are sole focused on education up to third level, studying law, healthcare, etc. And occupations are becoming more broad, with travellers becoming TDs, Garda, doctors and senators. There's more travellers voting than ever before. There's musicians, artists, actors, business owners, jockeys and so on. Traveller organisations are growing vastly, with young travellers succeeding from leadership programmes and being employed within the organisations. There's still travellers who marry early on, but a lot who decide to withhold from marriage to pursue other aspects. There's a lot of stereotypes surrounding the community. I don't think listing them is necessary, but it's safe to say that the community is ever growing with diversity and creativity. It's no secret that as a community, we daily face so much discrimination, racism, stereotyping, prejudice and persecution. That can reflect within the heartbreakingly high stats of suicide rates within the community. But despite that harrowing truth, it shows that as a community, we are strong, we show perseverance, and we use all that toxicity and negativity shown to us as our fuel to prove not only to society, but to ourselves, that we are beyond capable, that we are worthy, and we are a valuable asset to the wider Irish society. There is more to our community than horses, fighting, trailers, or living on haunting sites. There's poetry in us. There's talent, there's skill, there's willpower and kindness. And as I said, we are all individuals. Not all of us can fit under the same umbrella, just like within any community. We have made massive progress throughout the years, which I do think needs to be acknowledged. We're not there completely yet, but we have countless great advocates and activists for our community, and allies too, that without them, the change that we are slowly starting to see wouldn't be happening. On Thursday, I had the honour of being in the Shannon to witness an event called Give Travellers the Floor, where over 20 traveller speakers had the opportunity to speak on vital topics surrounding our community. Topics such as education, employment, accessibility, accommodation and so on. The event was hosted by Senator Eileen Flynn, and to have witnessed such a sight, where we were given the space and the time to voice what we needed to as a community, was incredibly momentous and historic. And as I said, if it wasn't for the hard work and determination of the community, the activists, advocates and allies, and of Senator Flynn, we wouldn't have been able to achieve such a thing. We had young travellers speak on some of the topics, and throughout the Shannon you could see just how diverse the community is.

0: A traveller's journey through the education system in Ireland is not always easy. I was delighted with the opportunity to chat about this to Megan Berry, who is the Traveller and Roma Education Outreach Officer in Maynooth University. And I started our chat by asking her what exactly her job involves.
1: Hi Samantha, and thanks very much for having me on. I suppose I work at supporting Traveller and Roma prospective students into third level education. We know that the statistics are very low when it comes to the progression rates, and I suppose we just go out and provide really important information about pre-entry routes, post-entry supports, and how they can navigate through the system successfully.
0: Very good, and I do think that's very vital work, especially within the community. Not a lot of that information is showcased, so I do definitely think it is vital that they have people like yourself to be able to show them and help them along the journey.
1: Yeah, I think that one of the biggest issues definitely is the information gap. So a lot of us who work in these kind of roles, because I know there is about 13 or 14 traveller outreach officers across the country in different universities, and I suppose what we try and aim to do is to bridge the gap between the information barriers and the information barrier between travellers and college, travellers and Roma College, yeah.
0: Very good. And would you see an increase now in the numbers of travellers and Roma attending the college?
1: I do. I mean, we don't have any statistics, unfortunately, of the rise in travellers and Roma. But anecdotally speaking, like I know from my engagement, I do definitely see a slight increase. I wouldn't say it's a huge increase, but a small increase is a significant increase, you know yourself.
0: That's it. It's always welcome, and it's definitely good to hear. You know, it shows that the community has taken massive leaps in the years, which is always great to hear.
1: Yeah, I definitely think so. And I think in the past as well, there's been this assumption that, you know, travellers and Roma are not interested in education or don't want an education. But we know that they would like an education just as much as anyone else. But there are significant barriers in the way to being able to access that education, whether it be from early years, primary, post-primary, straight into higher education. You know, there's barriers the whole way up, and it's not an easy system to navigate.
0: That's it, and that actually leads me into my next question. I was going to ask, what barriers have you faced thus far in your journey?
1: Oh, I suppose I would have attended 4 primary schools, 2 secondary schools, college and university, and I would have spent maybe over the last 20 odd years across the education system. I believe I would have faced so many different barriers. I suppose most of them at primary level. The first primary school I went to was very supportive, and that was a local primary school here in Carlow. And then other primary schools would have been less supportive, you know, where we would have had the segregation at the back of the classroom, you know, colouring in and the prayers rather than actually being encouraged to engage in the curriculum. And I suppose I faced various financial barriers as well across the education system. No, coming from a family of 13 children where, you know, uniforms, lunches, school books were on very high demand and the cost of them were unbelievable. And so not being able to access, I suppose, support in that regards as well. And I think for myself, I know when I was thinking of coming to college, the Susie grant, there was a lot of, I suppose, back and forward about that, and documentation that was required, and I didn't get it until I was halfway into the year in my first year of college, which was very difficult for me, you know, coming from a family that maybe weren't financially prepared to support me with college. And then I also wasn't financially prepared myself. I didn't have a job. I was only in sixth year, it was very difficult. It wasn't until actually I ended up getting a sponsorship to go on in my education, and it was the secondary school that I went to, the last secondary school, that were unbelievably supportive. Like the wraparound support, it was the least little things, like providing the school uniforms if need be. It was the lunch voucher that you could go in and get a hot meal every single day, even though they were a non-DESH school. Like, they weren't being funded or supported to be able to issue out this kind of support, but they made sure that, like, if we were falling through the gap, and it wasn't me, it was other students as well, that we were properly supported through that. And then, you know, afterwards I ended up, you know, picking up a cleaning job in there, which was really, really supportive of me then, and halfway through the year when I wasn't getting the Susie grant on top of maybe the support from the sponsorship I received.
0: Very good, and it does show a lot in that perseverance, and I suppose the determination within your own self to to pursue your education despite the financial issues and stuff like that as well. So it does be, I suppose, an own testament of your own character as well at the same time, to see that you're now in the position that you're in now, considering how you started.
1: Yeah, and I suppose that really and truly is down to the support that I've got. As I was saying earlier, like, I'm one out of 13 children, and, you know, the majority of them left school very early and got married very early, or, you know, started their families, and that was a bit of security for them when they didn't see a more linear or another path. And I think for myself, it definitely nightly was due to the support that I get. And I know working in the area of widening participation now and supporting travellers and enrolment get into college, when I'm talking to any of our traveller enrolment students, the majority of them will tell you, if it wasn't for that, you know, the one teacher, the one bit of support mechanism that held them up, you know, their experiences or their opportunities wouldn't be possible.
0: That's it. And as you said, all it takes is that one person or that one gesture to make the change, the necessary change for that one person. And I suppose, was that what made you realise that you had a passion for what you're doing? Or
1: yeah, I suppose I always loved school and I loved learning. But I left school after my junior certificate. I'd done a couple of weeks in transition year, and I remember coming out, and at the time, and I know it still happens today, you know, some of the outreach courses across the country, they incentivise some of the programmes where you get like €30 a week or something for being in it. And I know it wasn't an option for me because I was looking at the longer term goal, but I was wondering like how will I reach that goal. So I remember going back into secondary school when I was in fifth year. I just went straight into fifth year, and I think, like, I always had the passion to learn, but I didn't always do so well either. You know, I didn't do well academically. And I suppose it was because of, you know, we were living in very overcrowded living conditions at the time, and you didn't get a chance to learn or to study like you would have hoped to get the time or the space to actually do so. So I think, even though I loved to learn academically, I wasn't a great scholar, but practically I was always on the ball.
0: But I think for a lot of young people and travellers, like, it's the school can be a daunting place, and for a lot of people it's not, I suppose, the environment or that, you know, a lot of people have different learning styles, and like a lot of people struggle academically, but a lot of the time you change the environment and you can see then just how much you grow within yourself and just how much you can excel.
1: Yeah, definitely. And I think it is really, really and truly, Samantha, about creating the conditions for children to feel like they're firstly a sense of belonging in the classroom, and know that, you know, they're valued, and, you know, that they're empowered and encouraged to actually take part in the curriculum. Because, as I was saying earlier, like, you can have every book and every ounce of uniform in the whole world, but if you don't have the confidence in your ability to actually do the work, it's no good to you. So, you know, that small little bit of praise and encouragement where you mightn't be getting it anywhere else, from a school teacher, will go a very, very long way for you. And, you know, in the latter end of it all, it's not only an investment in yourself personally, in the sense of, you know, your confidence and all that kind of stuff, but it's also an investment in society. You know, you're going out into the working world where you're able to support your community and help greater, you know, access and retention rates as well.
0: That's it. It's just essentially the human approach, to look at the person as the human and not their background or anything like that. It's just to respect them.
1: Yeah, definitely. I think, like, it's definitely firstly about meeting people where they're at, you know, students where they're at. And I know you would have children who might come in a little bit late into school or might come in without the right uniform. And, you know, you can be very critical of that. But at the same time, you know, you don't know where them children are coming from. They could be coming from sites with third world living conditions, you know. And if you're looking at Maslow's hierarchy of needs, which we're all very familiar with, the physical needs of a child will really have to be met before they can progress anyways up the ladder. And, you know, seeing a child coming in maybe 20 minutes late who come from a site with no running water or electricity, I'd be more inclined to pat them on the back and say thanks very much for being here, instead of giving out to them, you know.
0: That's it, exactly.
1: An air of stress and pressure, not only to the child but to the parents as well.
0: That's it. And Megan, while I have you, could I ask, what advice would you give to travellers and younger travellers coming up? Any advice around education, or I suppose just perseverance or anything like that you'd like to share?
1: Yeah, I would definitely say to any child or anybody thinking of progressing on education or even staying in school or, you know, going back to college, I would definitely say, you know, have every ounce of confidence in your knowledge. You know, there's so many ways to define education and what we mean by education. We have, you know, a lived experience is a very important form of education that maybe other people mightn't be aware of. So have every ounce of confidence in your knowledge and in what you know, and don't be afraid as well to ask for support, because there is access offices out there across the majority of universities there who have supports in place to support travellers in Roma, you know. And even if you're in school, it's phone up, because that's what I used to do as well. If there was something that I didn't feel comfortable with or I didn't have, I'd go to the principal or I'd go to one of the teachers and tell them, oh, I don't have this or I don't have the price of that. And it's just making it known, because sometimes people are not aware of the issues that you're facing. So if you're struggling in any regards, like, don't be afraid to ask for a bit of support. The support is there and it really should be used.
0: That's it, and I couldn't agree with you more. Like, as they do say, like, it might be cliche, but a problem shared is a problem halved.
1: Definitely.
0: And before I have you too long, I just want to ask, is there anything about the traveller community or the culture that you'd like to share that people from the settled community may not know?
1: Anything that we would like to share? Well, I might share something, you know, for any teachers that might be listening in or anyone. We have this project and it's called the Widden Workshops. It's Cushy to Rocker. So we've employed about 14 traveller students across the Mend region of College Connect. So it would be DCU, DKIT, MTU, TUS Athlone and TUS Midwest and Minute University. So they're traveller Roma students that provide webinars out to prospective travellers in the community. And firstly, what it does is that, you know, in terms of teachers who attend the webinars, it kind of breaks down that perception that travellers don't want an education, because we've seen these 14 traveller students who've come in through different pathways and entry routes who have, you know, pride in who they are, given that important information. And then secondly, for the prospective students, it's providing that vital information about college and how they can get into college and what supports is available. And then thirdly, for the parents that might be looking in as well, who might be afraid to think, you know, oh God, my children, if they go through the education system, they might come out of country, boy or girls, you know, or they might lose their culture, or, you know, they might be conformed into, I suppose, you know, the settled way of life. But it also breaks that stigma too, because you have the 14 travellers who are on Roma who are, you know, so set in their cultural ways, but education doesn't take, you know, your culture away from you. Education just gives you the tools to be able to support your community.
0: That's brilliant, and it's definitely good to know that that's available out there for people. And like, that's what you said, like, education is important and it doesn't take away from your culture. If anything, it can enhance it, because it gives you the capabilities to be able to learn more about your culture and understand it, especially if you're trying to read up on it or anything like that as well.
1: Yeah, exactly.
0: That's great, Megan. Thanks a million.
1: No bother at all, Samantha. It was lovely chatting to you, and thanks so much for having me on.
0: Same to you. Thanks a million.
2: This child, he means the world to me.
0: As I mentioned in the beginning, I'm an Irish traveller poet, and I would like to share some of my pieces with you. So now is the time. If you don't like poetry, you can turn away. But my first poem that I'd like to read is Traveller Child. Traveller Child. Traveller child, born to cry, blood on her hands from the pain inside. Orphan child with something to say, but nobody cares, we were born to pay. So a life lights up and is played out on the streets, wind in her hair with service beliefs. She knew we're wrong, couldn't be right. Traveller child could see what's right, but can't get free. So she lay down and took it and couldn't see why. She is stuck in a world surrounded with lies from before. When left alone, she cries a lonely tear. Despised the face, wrecked the place. Traveller child gets high and high and higher. Traveller child died last night, found in an alley in a darkened light. People read their papers today, 6 or 7 times the suicide rate. So they raise the name and hail the case. Damned traveller child without a trace. But the traveller child was born to pay and pay, get higher and higher, pay and pay, and get higher and higher.
3: A little later in the programme, you'll hear Samantha and her guest Caitlin reference Helena Power. Helena is a community development worker with Kilkenny Traveller Community Movement. And earlier in the summer, she spoke to KCLR about some of the main themes of tonight's programme. Discrimination, education, barriers and diversity within the traveller community.
4: I was very lucky. I got a really good education and I didn't probably experience as much of the discrimination and racism as other members of my community experience. So I always say that I'm probably a privileged traveller in regards to my life experiences. However, as I've gotten older and I suppose worked more within the area of the community sector and the traveller sector in particular and human rights, I've seen a lot more of the discrimination and racism and prejudice that my community faces every day. And I think that if you're easily identifiable as a traveller, whatever people might have in their heads of stereotypes of what a traveller looks or speaks like, it's a lot easier to be discriminated against. And our community has a lot of diversity within it now and a lot of, I suppose, vibrancy. And I feel that it mightn't be necessarily as easy to identify a member of the travelling community now because we're all individual within our own right. There's lots of diversity within the community, but most certainly it's definitely there. And even, I suppose, growing up and going through school, as much as I was lucky within my schooling or my educational journey, I did still at the same time, I suppose, feel uncomfortable with certain conversations that might have been happening within the classroom and outside the classroom and stuff like that. So it definitely was there, and it just mightn't have been as predominant as what it would have been maybe in some of the other areas. I had a very good support system around me. I had my parents were very supportive of me, and then the schools that I went to, both in Urlingford and in Johnstown, were very supportive of me. Also, my brother, who's 7 years my senior, had went through the system and had finished his leave and certain stuff like that. So I kind of knew that once he had done it, that there wasn't really much of a hope for me getting out of it. I suppose as a young person, you don't really view sometimes education as much as importantly as it should be viewed. Most certainly, I knew that I had a good support structure around me, and that made it an awful lot easier. In regards to staying in education, and then also I suppose I've recently went back to education, and I'm currently studying for my degree in community education and community development with CETU in Waterford. It's really about that sort of solid support structure at home, and the supports maybe if they're not at home, where you can get the support. It's all about kind of equity versus equality. If you're looking at going into establishment, booking venues, stuff like that, even employment, and it's something as simple as getting your post in the morning. If you have the wrong last name, or you have a last name that's easily identifiable, or an address easily identifiable as a traveller area or a traveller address or name, well, like it's going to create those barriers for you. And we have lived experience, and we also have cases after being taken to the WRC and to different areas in regards of those discrimination cases being going through the courts of justice and being seen as exactly that. So most definitely the challenges are still very much there. I suppose, as I said, organisations such as your local traveller organisations and then your national ones are fighting very strongly towards trying to change that and trying to change the perceptions and stuff like that. But look, it's most certainly there, yeah. And one that says it's not, I challenge them to come a live a day in a traveller's life, and maybe they might understand the experiences then, you know. I actually recall, and it was probably one of my first experiences of discrimination, a couple of years ago when I was a teenager, there was myself and a couple of my cousins walked into a shop, and long story short anyways, we were followed around the shop. First time it has ever happened to me, or that was the first time it ever happened to me. And we asked for the manager and stuff like that because we knew the steps to follow and the procedure to follow, but not everybody knows those steps and that procedure. Like, and I think it goes back to stereotypes and prejudice. And if you look, probably not just a traveller, if you look anyway different, people are going to treat you differently, you know. And unfortunately, that's the society we live in, and that's something that we must continue and strive to try and change. In Irish society, it seems to be kind of ingrained almost in our psyche to be, I suppose, prejudiced towards people and to be even judgmental, I suppose. And I think that really what I challenge you or me or anybody to do is to be a little bit more conscious of our actions, of our words, and, you know, realise, I suppose, the diversity that is there within the whole of society now. And that's not just within the traveller community, that's within lots of different groups. And there is that intersectionality piece, and there's the piece that, like, at the end of the day, we're all human. And if it was a conversation, I suppose, or even a smile and a hello, a friendly face, maybe, that is somebody on the other end, the receiving end, you don't know that that person doesn't really need that on that particular day or time. Like, I suppose, going back to my own community, our suicide rates are so much higher than that of the settled population. And you know, the statistics that everybody sprouts out, 7 times higher for males and 6 times higher for females, were actually done in 2010, and the research for them was done in 2008. So you can imagine how much worse since that. But I suppose that's my whole thing, and it doesn't matter to me, and I don't think it should matter to anybody. But if we're speaking in a realistic term, I think that's the most important thing that I could ask of you or anybody else, is just literally just to be more conscious, you know, of your language, and even sometimes it's the look of disgust and distaste almost in somebody's mouth when they look at somebody, you know, and it's not okay, whether that person be a member of the travelling community, LGBTQI+, disability, and a new community into Ireland, whatever the case may be.
5: 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This is Guest Editor on KCLR. Funded by Commissioner Man with a television license fee.

0: It's no secret that within the travelling community, we face struggles just like anyone else. But despite that, our individuality seeps through. Since as far back as a couple hundred years ago, Irish travellers have influenced Irish society in so many positive ways, through our art and our music, such as the Furies, who you can hear in the background, and whose music sparks so much inspiration for our other musicians within our community, like Sharon Ward and Celine O'Leary, to name some, and beyond into wider society. Our language, Cant/Gammon, is a beautiful language, one that is sadly slowly dying, but it has caught on amongst the wider population. As you may commonly hear, stall, which means stop, fiend, which means man, gammy, which means bad or broken, bior, which means woman, as just a few examples. Maybe the next time you're speaking with a traveller, try using those words, but bear in mind, we don't all speak it, because just like the Irish language, it can be hard to hold on to. And as they say, if you don't use it, you lose it. We're joined now with Caitlin Donovan, a young traveller singer. Hi Caitlin, it's great to see you and have you in.
1: You too, thanks for having me.
0: Just for the audience listening in, would you like to tell us a bit about yourself and perhaps your journey with music so far?
1: So my name's Caitlin Donovan, I'm 26. I am a mother of a two-year-old boy called Paddy. And so far with singing, I got into singing through my great-grandmother and my grandmother. They're both singers, well, great was, not anymore, but I used to sing with my great-granny when I was a child, and my granny is a singer as well. She's absolutely beautiful voice. I look up to her. I've done a few bits over the years with the KTCM, through concerts and stuff in Dublin, and we were in Galway singing and done a few little bits. I sang in Dublin last year in November in Ballymun in the Axis Centre. We had a little concert up there. It was great crack. It was lovely. Met loads of new friends, lifelong friends. I've done a few bits, not too much, but a little bit.
0: Great, and so you mentioned the KTCM, and so for those who don't know, the KTCM is Kilkenny Traveller Community Movement.
1: Yeah.
0: And so, like, was it through them that you got that opportunity as well?
1: Well, it was through Helena Power. She used to work with them. She's a good friend of mine, and it was through her. A lady got in contact with her and just asked if she knew any young travelling girls that were interested in getting involved. So the show that I'd done was called Secret Singers. So it was just to kind of, for the likes of myself and other girls, it was women only. So it was about getting young girls like myself from travelling community, different cultures, different nationalities, to try and get them out there, boost, just help them, confidence. And it was lovely. It was really, really nice to be involved in.
0: Yeah, it does sound, it sounds like you were given the voice that you needed.
1: Yeah, it was lovely. And I had, so I think it was about an hour and a half long set. So I had my own little part. So I had, I sang three songs, and then the other girls sang their songs. And the lady that was over, Trina, she sang as well, because she sings too. So it was lovely. It was really nice to be involved in.
0: Very good, and it sounds like that. And I suppose, once again, it's all about who you know.
1: Exactly. Have the ins.
0: That's it. But you mentioned your great-grandmother and your grandmother. So would they have been role models and inspirations that led you?
1: Oh, yeah, 100%. Yeah. My great-granny, when my great-grandfather passed away and we moved in with my great-granny, she used to keep me up at night on school nights. Mum would be giving out mad because she used to keep me up on school nights singing. We'd be up singing until about 2 or 3 o'clock in the morning. We were roaring.
0: Waking up poor. Yeah. And so was that when you realised that you had a passion for singing?
1: Yeah, that definitely. I used to be very, very shy when I was younger with singing. I wouldn't even sing to my mum or nothing, and I'd be hiding in the shower singing. And then it's kind of school, I find, is kind of what helped my confidence with singing. But more so, I used to go busking with a guy downtown called Alex, and we used to, the first time he ever asked me to sing, I was just passing by. and we were in the Butterslip laneway, and he asked me to sing, and ever since that then, that's literally is what helped my confidence, and now I'd be nearly asking people to let me sing.
0: Yeah, no, because as someone who does know you and has heard you a few times, there's no doubt that you're full of confidence there.
1: Yeah.
0: No, no doubt whatsoever, you'd be pulling the microphone out.
1: I know, I swear. You'd be begging me to get off the stage.
0: And so I suppose another question that I'd like to ask is, in terms of your singing or even in general, where would you like to see yourself in 5 years?
1: Now I just kind of want to enjoy my life and look after my kid, but hopefully further than I am, hopefully doing something. I have a lot of thoughts and ideas, and I've started writing my own song, so I'm in the works of that. I'm not too far along, but yeah, so that's something that I'm going to try do first, and hopefully it'll just go on from there.
0: So we can get back to, I suppose, your creative process in a minute, but you mentioned that you're a single mother, so I just wanted to ask how that has been for you coming from the travelling community.
1: It's been easy, it's not been too hard. It's obviously not a normal thing in travelling community, but it's been good, and me and my ex were on good terms, and we deal with each other for the child, and as long as my kid is happy, I'm happy, and yeah, he's happy, and he's living a good life. But it's not been too hard, it's been relaxed, and I'm lucky enough to have the support, my mum, my sister behind me, so I'd say I'm kind of blessed in that matter.
0: Yeah, great. Yeah. And I suppose then, going back to the creative ways, has your son been, I suppose, a muse for you?
1: Oh, he loves it. Loves it. He would tap his foot in the ground, he would hit the wall, and if I tell him stop, I'm making music, mammy. That's what he says, I'm making music. He loves it. He's always singing. He would sing a conversation to you. He's always dancing. He loves music. Loves it. If he hears any music, we were in the park yesterday and some of the kids from the street had a speaker, and like, he's just always dancing, like he is bopping up and down all the time. He loves music, loves it. And do you know what, it makes me smile, because it's so nice to see that with me singing, it's affecting him in a positive way. And like, even at night time, like some nights if he can't sleep, I have to sing to him, and his most favourite song in the world is Luke Kelly, Come My Little Son. Aww. Like, he's just, it's amazing. It's lovely to see. Like, it just, it even gives me goosebumps. Yeah. Even thinking, it's lovely. It's really nice.
0: No, but that's great though, and it's great to hear that it's looking like it's going to go on for four generations. Yeah. Now as well, like,
1: yeah, you know, it's lovely. No,
0: it's,
1: it is,
0: that
1: it's,
0: you can share, which, yeah, is beautiful.
1: It's really, really nice now. So he's just loves it. Can't bring him nowhere where there's music, and he's just not dancing. He just loves it. He's always singing. His favourite song to sing is Twinkle Star.
0: Yeah.
1: Twinkle Star, he loves it. So we're always singing that. But no, it's nice. It's nice to see that it's having a, yeah, good effect on him, you know, that kind of a way. Yeah. So
0: he's his mother's son.
1: Yeah, as they would say, yeah.
0: But come here to me though, excuse me if I'm mistaken, but I heard it on the grapevine that you're going to sing us a song.
1: I can, I will.
0: What song are you going to sing?
1: I'll sing Tennessee Whiskey.
0: Very good. I know you're good at that as well.

0: for playing.
1: Thank you.
0: See, there's no doubt that you have a great voice anyway.
1: Thank you.
0: We'll be getting you to come on and sing a lot more songs.
1: Oh, I'll have to get my own slot.
0: That's it, yeah. Today with Caitlin Dunstan. Yeah.
1: Move over. Watch the space.
0: That's it. Casey Lord, the home of Caitlin Dunstan.
1: Oh my god.
0: No, but thanks for coming on and
1: no
0: singing
1: problem.
0: Us a song.
1: Anytime. Anything for you, Samantha Joyce.

0: That's the voice of Sharon Ward, a proud Pavi Lachin, as am I. This poem I'll now read is called Pavi Lachin, which translates to Traveller Girl. I am a proud Pavi Lachin, even though you may not see. When it comes to discrimination, it ain't got no game with me. I am a proud Pavi Lachin, can't you see? Despite the animosity, I am a proud Pavi Lachin, and I wish the world would seek to understand me. I am proud to be me, regardless of society and what faces me. I know I've got the backing of my community. Being individual is hard, but I will always seek to be unique in a world where being different is wrong. I was always taught to stand out, be strong. My life sometimes prevents me, but I will always fight for what's right, for my right to not have to fight to be me. My vision of unity gives me continuity as I strive to be the best version of Pavi Lachin me. Thank you for listening. I've been Samantha Joyce, and I hope that I've shared some things with you today that you may not have known about the Irish travelling community.
1: 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This is Guest Editor on KCLR, funded by Commission Na Mban with a television licence fee.
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2: At 8, good evening, I'm Tina Gates. President Catherine Connolly's described this morning's fatal house fire in Waterford as an appalling attack. Philip and Kim English were killed along with two children in an arson attack which is being treated as murder by Gardaí. Two other children remain in hospital in critical condition. Waterford Deputy David Cullinan says it's heartbreaking.
3: I knew the family very, very well. I'm just as heartbroken as anybody else. I can see the faces of the family in front of me. So it's very raw for people here because it's a family that essentially has, people have lost their lives and people are fighting for their lives.
2: This woman is a neighbour and among the first at the scene.
4: First it was my dog that woke me, but then I could hear, I thought it was somebody arguing, and obviously it was Kim shouting like to help her, and then you could hear freaking glass breaking, and it's dreadful. We all know each other up here, like we're all living up here. Donkey's ears, you know.
2: Father Gerry Chestnut, parish priest of the Sacred Heart Parish, also knows the family.
5: Kim was very outgoing, and Philip was quieter. But the one thing that was absolutely central in their lives were their children, whom they loved absolutely with a passion. They would do anything for them and with them.
2: A court has heard a man accused of murdering his parents and brother was experiencing a relapse of schizophrenia at the time. 32-year-old Robert O'Connor of Drumgowna in Louth has pleaded not guilty to the murder of Mark, Louise and Evan O'Connor, or guilty of manslaughter by reason of diminished responsibility. Emily Keegan reports.
6: Prosecuting barrister Roisin Lacey today finished her opening address to the jury after telling the members they would hear from two forensic scientists and two psychiatrists. She said they'll hear the background in relation to Robert O'Connor's psychiatric presentation involving episodes of psychosis from a young age and a diagnosis of schizophrenia in 2018. The jury heard the two doctors disagree on whether the accused meets the criteria to be found not guilty by reason of insanity, but both accept he was suffering from a relapse of schizophrenia at the time, and this substantially diminished his responsibility, meaning he meets the criteria for the alternative verdict open to them. Robert O'Connor accepts he killed his parents and brother at their home on the 29th of September last year, but denies their murder. Ms. Lacey said psychiatric evidence will be crucial in the case.
2: The Public Expenditure Minister is defending the letter he wrote to union leaders yesterday, urging them to enter talks in the Workplace Relations Commission. Jack Chambers' letter stated pay issues can and should be discussed as a priority alongside other matters as part of pay talks. His invitation was rejected. Trade Union Unite accused Minister Chambers of writing the letter with an eye to the media rather than an eye to workers. Minister Chambers says his total focus is on getting trade union leadership back round the table.
7: It was a sincere attempt by me to use the services of the Workplace Relations Commission to get discussions progressed and to give effect to the significant provision we made in the budget to give public sector workers pay increases. A continued refusal to talk and escalation of this is simply unfair on the public. I'm transparent and clear. We want to get this resolved quickly and we want to have talks commence. And that was my attempt yesterday.
2: The Taoiseach's being accused of rage-baiting public sector workers ahead of tomorrow's strike. Deputy Cian O'Callaghan from the Social Democrats says the government hasn't done enough.
8: You decided to rage-bait public sector workers and to pick them as spoiling for a fight. Do you really think that nurses want to be going on strike tomorrow, Taoiseach? Do you think teachers want to be standing outside schools on picket lines? I think your comments are telling. They betray a condescending attitude from your government to public service workers, which has led to this strike.
2: And that's your latest news update at 8:04.
9: And in sport, the Republic of Ireland are in action against Kazakhstan in the second leg of their World Cup playoff semi-final. The girls in green have an 8-0 advantage from Friday's first leg in Astana. The winners will face Poland in the playoff final after they defeated Belgium on penalties this evening. Both Arsenal and Manchester United are in Champions League action this evening. Mikel Arteta's side host Lille, who are second in Ligue 1, while Michael Carrick takes his struggling Manchester United side to Spain to face Atletico Madrid. Those games have just kicked off in the last few moments. FIFA President Gianni Infantino is under increasing pressure to resign after it was revealed that he received an undeclared second salary of over 1.5 million euro in 2024. US tax filings show the money was from FWC 2026, the company set up to organise and run this summer's World Cup. FIFA says it strongly rejects any claims that it has failed to disclose any financial information. An independent football regulator report has revealed that 94% of English clubs are not turning profits. The State of the Game report found that despite English football generating over £9 billion in revenue, a majority of clubs are living on the edge of financial disaster. A quarter of clubs would not survive 1 month if owner funding was withdrawn. And finally, in rugby, Tadhg Beirne believes Munster are ready to compete in Europe ahead of their first Champions Cup fixture of the season against Racing this weekend. They crashed out of the pool stage last year, missing out on the knockout rounds for the first time since 2020. But Beirne says the team are fully focused on the competition this year.
10: We've certainly put an emphasis again on it this year. Munster loves Europe. Nothing has changed there. We're certainly very excited for this competition, and I think the way we've probably treated this week, you can certainly feel it within the building and with everyone around the building.
9: That's your news and sport. I'm Eve Conway. It's 6 minutes past 8 o'clock.
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0: The Mix on KCLR. Did you hear KCLR breakfast this morning?
1: Have you heard the fireworks?
2: Well, I just think that the fact that they're being let off already is just ridiculous and far too early. Our cat was so scared he ran up the Christmas tree.
0: KCLR breakfast, back tomorrow morning from 7. 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
1: Well, Brian, the news broke shortly after or in around 7:30 this morning that there had been a number of fatalities at a residential premises, a semi-detached house in the Birchwood Estate here in Waterford City. Now, to those not familiar with where Birchwood is, it's about 2 miles from the city centre. 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So hopefully that gives a sense of the geography of where this awful event has happened.
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7: At 9, good evening, I'm Tina Gates. President Catherine Connolly has described this morning's fatal house fire in Waterford as an appalling attack. Philip and Kim English were killed, along with two children, in an arson attack which is being treated as murder by Gardaí. Two other children remain in hospital in

0: critical condition. Waterford TD David Cullinan says it's heartbreaking.
1: I knew the family very, very well. I'm just as heartbroken as anybody else. I can see the faces of the family in front of me. So it's very raw for people here because it's a family that essentially has, people have lost their lives and people are fighting for their lives.
0: This woman is a neighbour and among the first at the scene.
2: First it was my dog that woke me, but then I could hear, I thought it was somebody arguing. And obviously it was Kim shouting like to help her, and then you could hear fucking glass breaking, and it's dreadful. We'd all know each other up here, like we're all living up here, donkey's years, you know.
0: Father Jerry Chestnut, parish priest of the Sacred Heart Parish, also knows the family.
3: Kim was very outgoing, and Philip was quieter, but the one thing that was absolutely central in their lives were their children, whom they loved absolutely with a passion. They would do anything for them and with them.
0: A court has heard a man accused of murdering his parents and brother was experiencing a relapse of schizophrenia at the time. 32-year-old Robert O'Connor of Drumgowna in County Louth has pleaded not guilty to the murder of Mark, Louise and Evan O'Connor, or guilty of manslaughter by reason of diminished responsibility. Emily Keegan reports.
4: Prosecuting barrister Roisin Lacey today finished her opening address to the jury after telling the members they would hear from two forensic scientists and two psychiatrists. She said they'll hear the background in relation to Robert O'Connor's psychiatric presentation involving episodes of psychosis from a young age and a diagnosis of schizophrenia in 2018. The jury heard the two doctors disagree on whether the accused meets the criteria to be found not guilty by reason of insanity, but both accept he was suffering from a relapse of schizophrenia at the time, and this substantially diminished his responsibility, meaning he meets the criteria for the alternative verdict open to them. Robert O'Connor accepts he killed his parents and brother at their home on the 29th of September last year, but denies their murder. Ms. Lacey said psychiatric evidence will be crucial in the case.
0: The Public Expenditure Minister is defending the letter he wrote to union leaders yesterday, urging them to enter talks in the Workplace Relations Commission. Jack Chambers' letter stated pay issues can and should be discussed as a priority alongside other matters as part of pay talks. His invitation was rejected. Trade Union Unite accused Minister Chambers of writing the letter with an eye to the media rather than an eye to workers. Minister Chambers says his total focus is on getting trade union leadership round the table.
5: It was a sincere attempt by me to use the services of the Workplace Relations Commission to get discussions progressed and to give effect to the significant provision we made in the budget to give public sector workers pay increases. A continued refusal to talk and escalation of this is simply unfair in the public. I'm transparent and clear. We want to get this resolved quickly and we want to have talks commence. And that was my attempt yesterday.
0: The Taoiseach's being accused of rage-baiting public sector workers ahead of tomorrow's strike. Deputy Keane O'Callaghan from the Social Democrats says the government hasn't done enough.
6: You decided to rage-bait public sector workers and to pick them as spoiling for a fight. Do you really think that nurses want to be going on strike tomorrow, Taoiseach? Do you think teachers want to be standing outside schools on picket lines? I think your comments are telling. They betray a condescending attitude from your government to public service workers, which has led to this strike.
0: And that's your latest news update at 4 minutes past nine.
7: And in sport, the Republic of Ireland are in action against Kazakhstan in the second leg of their World Cup playoff semi-final. The girls in green have an 8-0 advantage from Friday's first leg in Astana. Jessie Stapleton got Ireland's first goal of tonight just before half-time, and Katie McCabe added another early in the second half to make it 10-0 on aggregate. The winners will face Poland in the playoff final. Atletico Madrid scored just 47 seconds into their match against Manchester United in the Champions League this evening. This is the first time United have conceded inside the first minute in Europe since 2002, while it's goalless at half-time between Arsenal and Lille at the Emirates. FIFA President Gianni Infantino is under increasing pressure to resign after it was revealed that he received an undeclared second salary of over €1.5 million in 2024. US tax filings show the money was from FWC 2026, the company set up to organise and run this summer's World Cup. FIFA says it strongly rejects any claims that it had failed to disclose any financial information. An independent football regulator report has revealed that 94% of English clubs are not turning profits. The State of the Game report found that despite English football generating over £9 billion in revenue, a majority of clubs are living on the edge of financial disaster. A quarter of clubs would not survive 1 month if owner funding was withdrawn. And finally, in rugby, Tadhg Birne believes Munster are ready to compete in Europe ahead of their first Champions Cup fixture of the season against Racing this weekend. They crashed out of the pool stage last year, missing out on the knockout rounds for the first time since 2020. But Byrne says the team are fully focused on the competition this year.
8: We've certainly put an emphasis again on it this year. Munster loves Europe. Nothing has changed there. We're certainly very excited for this competition. And I think the way we've probably treated this week, you can certainly feel it within the building and with everyone around the building.
7: That's your news and sport. I'm Eve Conway. It's 6 minutes past nine.
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6: At 10, good evening, I'm Tina Gates. An incendiary device is believed to have been used to start the deadly house fire in Waterford, which claimed the lives of four members of the same family. Kim and Philip English and two of their children died in the arson attack in the Birchwood estate shortly after 5am this morning. Two other children remain critically ill after being transferred to Crumlin Children's Hospital in Dublin. Gardaí are continuing their forensic examination of the house tonight as part of a murder investigation. This neighbour describes the scene.
7: I was walking this morning, around, I'd say it must have been around 5:15 to hear it was a massive crash and bang. It was just glass shattering. So basically everybody kind of, you could see everybody walking up the street, seeing what was going on. People ringing ambulances, Gary, what's not. They arrived in fairness and done a stellar job, I've been honest with you. I've never seen the license.

0: Fire brigade were massively, were just something else, yeah.
1: Hundreds of thousands of public service workers are preparing to strike tomorrow in what's expected to be the biggest walkout in more than 15 years. Schools will close, hospital services face widespread disruption, and government offices and courts will be affected, although emergency medical care will continue. Public Service Minister Jack Chambers had invited union leaders to meet in the Workplace Relations Commission in a last-minute bid to prevent strike action, but his offer was refused. He says the government wants to engage in constructive and meaningful discussions.
2: If you look at the track record of state, we're a good employer. The public pay bill has increased by over 12 billion in a six-year period, and that reflects the state being a good employer, increasing wages, and obviously us wanting to continue industrial peace. And this escalation is unnecessary. When we've a government and an employer willing to talk, willing to give pay increases, but we can't progress that without trade unions who are willing to get around the table.
1: People Before Profit TD Richard Boyd Barrett says it's in the interest of every worker, public and private, to support protesters. He says it's also in the interest of anyone affected by the cost of living crisis.
3: The government in the recent budget and since this cost of living crisis has started have failed abysmally to look after ordinary workers in the public and private sector, or just ordinary people who are being hit with severe hardship as a result of the cost of living hikes that we've seen over the last few years. And if public sector workers win a decent pay increase, that will give confidence and example to others to do the same.
1: The jury in a triple murder trial has been told psychiatric evidence will be crucial to the case. 32-year-old Robert O'Connor admits killing his parents and brother at their family home in Louth last September, but denies murder. He's pleaded not guilty by reason of insanity, or alternatively guilty of manslaughter due to diminished responsibility. Two psychiatrists agree he was suffering a relapse of schizophrenia at the time, but disagree on whether he meets the legal test for insanity. Donald Trump claims a deal for diesel he struck with Russia is for the world, not America. There has been international and domestic criticism of the deal, which he announced on Friday. There are concerns it undermines the sanctions regime on Russia over the war in Ukraine. But the US president now says the diesel isn't destined for the United States.
4: That's a diesel deal not for us. That's being released into the world. That's not being released to us. That's a diesel deal that's going to be released into the world for the world market, because the world market suffered with high prices. And when you knock out diesel refineries, that's not a great thing. But they're not releasing that to us, they're releasing it to the entire world.
1: The Vatican says Pope Leo's operation to remove a growth on his lung went successfully and according to plan. The pontiff was admitted to hospital in Rome this morning. He's expected to spend around a week recuperating in hospital. And that's your latest news update at 4 minutes past 10.
5: And in sport, the Republic of Ireland have moved a step closer to qualifying for the 2027 World Cup after beating Kazakhstan 12-0 on aggregate. It was 4-0 on the night in Cork for the girls in green, with goals from Jessie Stapleton, Katie McCabe, Lucy Quinn and hometown hero Denise O'Sullivan. Ireland will face Poland in the playoff final in November and December after they defeated Belgium on penalties tonight. Atletico Madrid scored just 47 seconds into their match against Manchester United in the Champions League this evening. This was the first time United have conceded inside the first minute in Europe since 2002. Yoro was then sent off on the 75-minute mark, and Atletico took advantage of playing against 10 men to double their lead 5 minutes later, while Arsenal defeated Lille by 3-0 at the Emirates. FIFA President Gianni Infantino is under increasing pressure to resign after it was revealed that he received an undeclared second salary of over €1.5 million in 2024. US tax filings show the money was from FWC 2026, the company set up to organise and run this summer's World Cup. FIFA says it strongly rejects any claims that it has failed to disclose any financial information. An independent football regulator report has revealed that 94% of English clubs are not turning profits. The State of the Game report found that despite English football generating over £9 billion in revenue, a majority of clubs are living on the edge of financial disaster, and a quarter of clubs would not survive 1 month if owner funding was withdrawn. Finally, in rugby, Tadhg Byrne believes Munster are ready to compete in Europe ahead of their first Champions Cup fixture of the season against Racing this weekend. Byrne says the team are fully focused on the competition this year.
6: We've certainly put an emphasis again on it this year. Munster loves Europe. Nothing has changed there. We're certainly very excited for this competition. And I think the way we've probably treated this week, you can certainly feel it within the building and with everyone around the building.
5: That's your news in sport. I'm Eve Conway. It's 6 minutes past 10.
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Talk to the Stars is anam don kian shin agus an shin Paul McCann on album is no amak ege dar of anam It Does Not Exist agus an track a coolish if not it'll air on album freshen It Does Not Exist gadi Taylor D inish kian intok no amak eki dar of anam Obsession

Mail Order Messiahs and Sin agus is Bralam on Kia ora tamak ag Mike Liffey. As blatlia. God, the cap August on Kian Kulishev. Now, Must All Roads on EP is no amaga album is no amok egahonashe mach air on Shakhtan Shakacha. Rivishin Taylor D. August on EP is no amok bad decisions. Big well, a honashe mach couple of Shakhtan August Law of Breha. Egert Nam Kena. So, Law Breha Honadit Taylor D. Obsession Kian Kulishev. Lanami the Rag. Goodig Bana Kyol Intok. Is Bralam on Kyol and Sort Kyol at Ershul Aku album. Eg Chakdamak, Mi Anner, Shukhuing, Darvelam Gorta. Own album Shin, Madras Salak, August Ribbon Factory.

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0: Here into Conchin, Cool Shiv, My Life in England, Part 1, Odexys Midnight Runners, and Cian is No Amach Acu, on album Daravanam Love. Rivishin, Madra Salak, Ribbon Factory is Anam Dun Track, Agus is Dokame Cian Ella Riv Elanchal, an album on Anar Shukhoin. Good the album the Shaktana, The Day Homo Sapiens Destroyed the Earth, Wasp versus Humans, agus Cian Dervanam, My Country's Like a Broken Pen.
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1: So I said about whatever was. Some things.
0: Cause what things are, that's all.

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Just makes us smell. 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

0: But I was wild, man, I know what you meant. Like an unspoken thing. Oh, yeah. Does this make sense?
1: Kulishev, David Corley on Shillings for David Boss on Shocked on Misha Gotcha. August ni forum remark at the in a mesa shop. Gwyl si imia Ishlina Fyrna Cioltor Intach agus Coradal Lawn Dini a Kilkenic agus Cioltor agus Aranid an Sco mar a cúla si fan sian Cianna rinna si lom Gavíl is a shock day the shock is Studio 2 a hain agus Chris Brown agus Ryan Dini Ella Cian on session sian Daravanam Unspoken Thing. Rivishin, Wasps versus Humans. My Country's Like a Broken Pen. On album is No Amakago. Mar album Shoktana Oggy. Kyan Intoch No Amak of Fountains DC. 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
1: At 11, good evening, I'm Tina Gates. An incendiary device is believed to have been used to start the deadly house fire in Waterford, which claimed the lives of four members of the same family today. Philip and Kim English and their two sons, 12-year-old Callum and 9-year-old Jaden, died in the fire in the Birchwood estate shortly after 5 a.m. Two other children remain critically ill after being transferred to Crumlin Children's Hospital in Dublin. Gardaí conducting a murder investigation are continuing their forensic examination of the house tonight. This neighbour was among those who rushed to the scene this morning.
2: I was woken this morning, around, I'd say it must have been around 5:15 to hear it was a massive crash and bang. It was just glass shattering. So basically everybody kind of, you could see everybody walking around up the street, seeing what was going on. People ringing ambulances, Gardaí, what's not. They arrived in fairness and done a stellar job, I've been honest with you. I never see the license fire brigade were massively, it was just something else, yeah.
1: The Diocese of Waterford in Lismore is inviting the public to attend a prayer vigil tomorrow for the four victims of the deadly house fire. It'll take place at Sacred Heart Church in the Folly at 5 o'clock tomorrow evening. The diocese is encouraging people to come together in prayer for those who lost their lives, their grieving families and everyone affected by the tragedy. More than €19,500 already been raised to support the family and to help cover funeral costs. The organisers of a GoFundMe page

0: set up after the fire say Philip and Kim English and their children will never be forgotten. They're also appealing for prayers for the two surviving children who remain in hospital. The Vatican says Pope Leo has been diagnosed with lung cancer following an operation in Rome earlier. The 71-year-old American-born pontiff had part of his right lung removed during the procedure. Reporter Matt Steele has the latest.
1: Leo XIV was all smiles as he arrived at hospital. We've been told the operation was to remove a nodule. A more detailed medical bulletin issued after the surgery revealed doctors suspected cancer, and tests have now confirmed adenocarcinoma. The procedure has been described as successful, removing the lower lobe of his right lung. He's now recovering in hospital.
0: Hundreds of thousands of public service workers are preparing to strike tomorrow in what's expected to be the biggest walkout in more than 15 years. Public Service Minister Jack Chambers had invited union leaders to meet in the Workplace Relations Commission in a last-minute bid to prevent strike action, but his offer was refused. He says the government wants to engage in constructive and meaningful discussions.
2: If you look at the track record of the state, we're a good employer. The public pay bill has increased by over 12 billion in a six-year period, and that reflects the state being a good employer, increasing wages, and obviously us wanting to continue industrial peace. And this escalation is unnecessary. When we've a government and an employer willing to talk, willing to give pay increases, but we can't progress that without trade unions who are willing to get around the table.
0: People Before Profit TD Richard Boyd Barrett says it's in the interest of every worker, public and private, to support tomorrow's protest.
3: The government in the recent budget and since this cost of living crisis has started have failed abysmally to look after ordinary workers in the public and private sector, or just ordinary people who are being hit with severe hardship as a result of the cost of living hikes that we've seen over the last few years. And if public sector workers win a decent pay increase, that will give confidence and example to others to do the same.
0: The family of a man killed by a tiger at a British wildlife park say he'd suffered from significant mental illness. William Chapman was a former child actor who appeared in programmes on the BBC and ITV. Yorkshire Wildlife Park remains closed as investigations continue. And that's your latest news update at 4 minutes past 11.
4: And in sport, the Republic of Ireland have moved a step closer to qualifying for the 2027 World Cup after beating Kazakhstan 12-0 on aggregate. It was 4-0 on the night in Cork for the girls in green, with goals from Jessie Stapleton, Katie McCabe, Lucy Quinn and hometown hero Denise O'Sullivan. Ireland will face Poland over two legs in the playoff final in November and December after they defeated Belgium on penalties tonight. It was a disappointing night for Manchester United in Europe as they lost 2-0 to Atletico Madrid. United conceded the first goal just 47 seconds into the match. Yara was then sent off at the 75-minute mark, and Atletico took advantage of playing against 10 men to double their lead 5 minutes later. Elsewhere, Arsenal defeated Lille by 3-0 at the Emirates. FIFA President Gianni Infantino is under increasing pressure to resign after it was revealed that he received an undeclared second salary of over €1.5 million in 2024. US tax filings show the money was from FWC 2026, the company set up to organise and run this summer's World Cup. FIFA says it strongly rejects any claims that it has failed to disclose any financial information. An independent football regulator report has revealed that 94% of English clubs are not turning profits. The State of the Game report found that despite English football generating over £9 billion in revenue, a majority of clubs are living on the edge of financial disaster. And a quarter of clubs would not survive 1 month if owner funding was withdrawn. And finally, in rugby, Tadhg Burn believes Munster are ready to compete in Europe ahead of their first Champions Cup fixture of the season against Racing this weekend. Burn says the team are fully focused on the competition this year.
5: We've certainly put an emphasis again on it this year. Munster loves Europe. Nothing has changed there. We're certainly very excited for this competition. And I think the way we've probably treated this week, you can certainly feel it within the building and with everyone around the building.
4: That's your news and sport. I'm Eve Conway. It's 6 minutes past the hour.
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They get Chuck the Mac an an Anar Shacoing. 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

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I beg a chacht amach on ina shakuin rivishin on album the day Homo sapiens destroyed the earth. God is not on Trump's side is anam don track. A coolishif o wasps versus humans. August Big Sheets it clears around three laws fair than Visha La Captain Moonlight August Jinx Lennon August Mullum on album Gahilla is Gahumlan August Mark Yoldori is Iha Special to Aveg Egisht. Anyway, did it on a special to her fad. On the album is Dania Mac O'Rosh Mullen. It is Tashi Harbar, come era. Just Kyotor Le. What do you say is Anum Dun track on album? August Tashi Chaktamak Vigul Domino Records. Kolua August is Fedelo. August is Intok on Rod at Klushta. Anyway, Roche, what do you say?

Cian oling chulisiv an shin, agus mud eag drudim quig an iha. Nine Apples of Gold is an an dun album, agus Karen Casey, vi achana an PSS shkrishi hen. 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Harbour August is Minica Harley and Shane Ockwill Cotter worldwide distribution a guest is Tasha Intakarfat August all on Dini on fresh on River Lee Records is a lahead Kyoto Ernok Egdol Amach Sedown August Erfald and Erfud on down. Now Maradortme Nias Luiha Mar part of Kilconomics beg on and fail a shin and fail economic the agus course well is mascon intoch the comedians in economics Lekela, what could possibly go wrong? Well Tashi Foss Ershul agus on Vlian show big well sort of fail a mini fail a egbint lesh on pre of fail on Vlian show ta right kill egg chucked quick Kenny freshen. August beg Lisa Hannigan on, a beg Cardinals, Kulishiv Nias Lua on, August Lucy McWilliams freshen. Ak is eg tus on Dara Shakhtan Ashen, beg Kyol O David Murphy, Kulishiv, eg Dara on Ur Dara no Quivnitlin, explorations of Irish traditional music on the pedal steel guitar. It's not enough of a description. Toshe Ko Halling Shen. Kamer August beg Shan Sagat, Eve Le David is the hole in the wall, an Sheo Law, Ike de Hina, and Sheo Law's a hole in the wall, arch on even on special, the Le Kyol is even freshen. Anyway, Condera Corlish and Clar, Eleanor Plunkett, O David Murphy, Bemirash Mahen, on Derdin Chakuing, Le Dockrod, Dulagarta, Abna Shakhtan, Per Ella, O Wasp versus Humans, August Kupla Ella in a Mask. Gadishin, Barbanat.

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1: At midnight, good evening, I'm Tina Gates. An incendiary device is believed to have been used to start the deadly house fire in Waterford, which claimed the lives of four members of the same family. Philip and Kim English and their two sons, 12-year-old Callum and 9-year-old Jaden, died in the fire in the Birchwood estate shortly after 5 a.m. this morning. Two other children remain critically ill after being transferred to Crumlin Children's Hospital in Dublin. Gardaí conducting a murder investigation are continuing their forensic examination of the house tonight. This neighbour was among those who rushed to the scene this morning.
2: I was walking this morning, there were around, I'd say, must be around 5:15 to hear. It was a massive crash and bang. It was just glass shattering. So basically, everybody kind of, you could see everybody walking up the street, seeing what was going on. People ringing ambulances, Gardaí, what's not. They arrived in fairness and done a stellar job, I've been honest with you. I never see the license. Fire brigade were massively, it was just something else, yeah.
1: The Diocese of Waterford in Lismore is inviting the public to attend a prayer vigil tomorrow for the four victims of the deadly house fire. The vigil will take place at Sacred Heart Church in the Folly at 5 o'clock tomorrow evening. €21,000 already been raised to support the family and help cover funeral costs. The organisers of a GoFundMe page set up after the fire say Philip and Kim English and their children will never be forgotten. The Vatican says Pope Leo has been diagnosed with lung cancer following an operation in Rome earlier. The 71-year-old American-born pontiff had part of his right lung removed during the procedure. Reporter Matt Steele has the latest.
3: Leo XIV was all smiles as he arrived at hospital. We've been told the operation was to remove a nodule. A more detailed medical bulletin issued after the surgery revealed doctors suspected cancer, and tests have now confirmed adenocarcinoma. The procedure has been described as successful, removing the lower lobe of his right lung. He's now recovering in hospital.
1: Hundreds of thousands of public service workers are preparing to strike tomorrow in what's

0: Expected to be the biggest walkout in more than 15 years. Public Service Minister Jack Chambers had invited union leaders to meet in the Workplace Relations Commission in a last-minute bid to prevent strike action, but his offer was refused. He says the government wants to engage in constructive and meaningful discussions.
1: If you look at the track record of the state, we're a good employer. The public pay bill has increased by over 12 billion in a six-year period, and that reflects the state being a good employer, increasing wages, and obviously us wanting to continue industrial peace, and this escalation is unnecessary. When we've a government and an employer willing to talk, willing to give pay increases, but we can't progress that without trade unions who are willing to get around the table.
0: People Before Profit TD Richard Boyd Barrett says it's in the interests of every worker, public and private, to support tomorrow's protest.
2: The government in the recent budget and since this cost of living crisis has started have failed abysmally to look after ordinary workers in the public and private sector, or just ordinary people who are being hit with severe hardship as a result of the cost of living hikes that we've seen over the last few years. And if public sector workers win a decent pay increase, that will give confidence, an example to others to do the same.
0: The British Prime Minister is expected to use the Ukrainian President's visit to Downing Street later to announce the acceleration of military help. It's thought Andy Burnham will also promise further rounds of sanctions on Russia. It's after Donald Trump made a deal to ease restrictions on Russian diesel. The US President also insists he's supporting Kyiv.
3: We are helping them and we are sharing intel. We want the war to end. So we're working with them and with Russia on getting the war to end.
0: And that's your latest news update at 4 minutes past midnight.
4: And in sport, the Republic of Ireland have moved a step closer to qualifying for the 2027 World Cup after beating Kazakhstan 12-0 on aggregate. It was 4-0 on the night in Cork for the girls in green, with goals from Jessie Stapleton, Katie McCabe, Lucy Quinn and hometown hero Denise O'Sullivan. Ireland will face Poland over two legs in the playoff final in November and December after they defeated Belgium on penalties tonight. It was a disappointing night for Manchester United in Europe as they lost 2-0 to Atletico Madrid. United conceded the first goal just 47 seconds into the match. Yara was then sent off at the 75-minute mark, and Atletico took advantage of playing against 10 men to double their lead 5 minutes later. Elsewhere, Arsenal defeated Lille by 3-0 at the Emirates. FIFA President Gianni Infantino is under increasing pressure to resign after it was revealed that he received an undeclared second salary of over €1.5 million in 2024. US tax filings show the money was from FWC 2026, the company set up to organise and run this summer's World Cup. FIFA says it strongly rejects any claims that it has failed to disclose any financial information. An independent football regulator report has revealed that 94% of English clubs are not turning profits. The State of the Game report found that despite English football generating over £9 billion in revenue, a majority of clubs are living on the edge of financial disaster. And a quarter of clubs would not survive 1 month if owner funding was withdrawn. And finally in rugby, Tadhg Burn believes Munster are ready to compete in Europe ahead of their first Champions Cup fixture of the season against Racing this weekend. Burn says the team are fully focused on the competition this year.
5: We've certainly put an emphasis again on it this year. Munster loves Europe. Nothing has changed there. We're certainly very excited for this competition. And I think the way we've probably treated this week, you can certainly feel it within the building and with everyone around the building.
4: That's your news and sport. I'm Eve Conway. It's 6 minutes past the hour.
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0: with the choices he's made. But if he can't find the pen, he can sure find the blade.
1: We are Kilkenny and Carlow's KCLR.